0: And here comes Western to the 10-yard line, to the 9, 8, 5, 3, 2, 1, nothing but green grass. Touchdown, Bryant Western.
1: Right to the heart of the North Shelby defense.
0: And thank you, Raiders, for, you know, showing the class that I know these people have in helping out with this ceremony.
1: Now, this is not the first of this type of thing that I've seen North Shelby do, and it's a credit to the school. And I am emotional, I admit it. Anyway, pressing right along. So now that Knox County has taken a 6-0 lead, I don't think they're going to get the count out.
0: No, probably not.
1: But that's fair enough. And one of the things, Brian, he goes to every game and he sits on the right off the side of the field at the safe distance in his chair, and there is no bigger supporter of his classmates than they are.
0: Oh, yeah. I have the privilege of sitting fairly close to the young man several times when I take pictures in basketball. And like you said, he definitely shows up. He was there at the softball game last night, too.
1: Well, it looks like we're going to actually kick off this game. Peyton Carhoff is back for the Eagles. And no, they're switching. They forgot which side.
0: Yeah.
1: Oh, that's all right. So, Knox County's now lining up on the north side of the field, which is the left side on your radio dial. And North Shelby will be kicking from the south side of the field, which is the right side of the dial.
0: And Carhoff ought to be warmed up because he had to go from one 10-yard line to the other one.
1: Well, the ball is set. We're going about to have football. Both teams are just on. Everybody's excited. And Dave Sharp, let's take this one to the house.
0: Gavrick Bowen lines up to kick off. North Shelby, wearing white uniforms with red pants and red helmets, kicks the ball to Carhoff at the goal line. Carhoff at the 10, 15, chased out of bounds somewhere around the 18-yard line.
1: Really nice defense by North Shelby. We were able to come over. That was a well-done play. And I see him take the ball over at the 18-yard line first and 10 for the Knox County Eagles. 11:55 left to go here in the first quarter. And, yes, it is still nothing to nothing.
0: So the Raiders have, as I said, they have white uniforms, red pants, red numerals, and red helmets. The Knox County Eagles are dressed in mostly black uniforms, black helmets, white numerals, and both teams have either pink shoes or socks on to signify their support for cancer patients. And they throw the football.
1: It was complete. Looks like about an 8-yard game. Knox County, it was Carson Hayes out to Carhoff. Creighton Carhoff. We're about to make it a 6-yard gain there. The ball is now on the North Shelby 25-yard line. Yeah, 25-yard line. Remember, in 8-man football, the field is only 80 yards long, so the midfield on the 8-man field is the 40-yard line. And for those of us who've done 11-man all our lives, it makes some of the calculating a little tricky.
0: So here comes Knox County, trip receivers to the near side, quarterback in the pistol, and Hayes runs the football on the ground, and I don't think he might have got a yard.
1: That'll make it third down. The ball sitting now on the 25-yard line, on the near hash marks to where we are. We're on the western side of the field, and the near side of the field is where the hash mark is. So Knox County looking in. Coach Vinoy is sending in the play.
0: And the North Shelby Raiders did a good job up front that time.
1: Yeah, the linebackers filled in very fast. They were not fooled by that play. The Knox County had trips to the right on it. Right now they got trips to the two to the right.
0: Talon McCoy's in the middle for North Shelby. Single setback. And they pitched the ball back, and maybe North Shelby got the ball.
1: No, it wasn't a fumble, but they sure got the ball carrier. That was a loss of about 10 yards.
0: Goodness.
1: Great play. North Shelby was not – well, no, it wasn't where they got it marked. They got it marked a loss of about 3 yards. But that fooled nobody. North Shelby was not fooled at all. So Knox County is going back for the punt.
0: So –
1: is that Bowen back there?
0: Evidently.
1: I can't see who that
0: is. It is fourth down and 8. Ball on the 20-yard line.
1: I can't see who that is back there. Is it Bowen?
0: I will take a look. And they punt the football down the field.
1: Ball came out.
0: Goes out.
1: At the sideline. It came out at about the 33.
0: Yes.

0: And so far, North Shelby has a definite advantage along the line of scrimmage.
1: They do.
0: So here comes North Shelby to the line. They're packed in tight, double tight set, power formation. And they snap the ball back, and they give it. Bowen hands the ball off.
1: Loss of two. So the ball's going to be sitting on the 35-yard line. Now we have to wait till they so the loss of one, the ball's going to be sitting on the 34-yard line, second and 11 for North Shelby. It looked like the handoff didn't quite go as smoothly as they would like. They kind of ran into each other, and by the time they had, Knox County was able to cover the play.
0: That was Lane Pollard that carried the ball for North Shelby. Again, double tight set. Colton Gander tight end to the near side, and they snap the ball, and power running.
1: It was a keeper.
0: And quarterback Gannon Bowen gained, what, maybe about four yards?
1: Looks like 4 yards. Yeah, Knox did a pretty good job of reading it, and they wrapped him up early, but Bowen took three or four Eagles for a ride for about 4 yards. He's a powerful young runner.
0: He did. And again, North Shelby having the advantage with the physicality out on the football field so far. Two wide receivers to the far side. Gannon Bowen running the football on the ground, and he gained all the way, and he ran over a player, and he goes in the end zone. Touchdown, Gannon Bowen.
1: And Gannon absolutely ran over the Knox County defender, who had him actually locked in, but Bowen just said, well, I'm going right over you. And that was a 30-yard run for Gannon Bowen. The North Shelby Raiders take an early 6-0 lead here in the ball game as they line up for the extra point. We don't know, because we haven't seen North Shelby this year, whether they're a one-point or two-point team. Looks like they're a two-point team for the extra point.
0: So here comes North Shelby to the line. Quarterback Bowen in the pistol. Trip receivers tight to the near side, and Bowen runs the ball. Good blocking, and Bowen didn't have anybody anywhere near him. Great blocking by North Shelby, and he gets the two-point conversion.
1: That was a walk-in. 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
0: Welcome back to Knox County High School. The North Shelby Raiders have just driven the football from the 18-yard line, and they scored. And on a third, I believe that was
1: 30-yard line.
0: 30-yard line.
1: That was a 30-yard run. North Shelby's about ready to kick off. Bowen's coming up. The boot is in the air.
0: So they kick the ball, and it goes out the end zone. So it's going to be a touchback.
1: Ball should come out to the 15-yard line for Knox County. And we'll see if the Eagles can do something to answer a very strong North Shelby statement drive on that first drive. It is 8-0, 8:34 left to go here in the first quarter. First and 10, the ball will be sitting on the Knox County 15-yard line as the Eagles moving from left to right on your radio dial. Break the huddle and come to the line.
0: So here comes Knox County. Carhoff, wide receiver, single man-on-man coverage to the near side. And they throw the ball to Carhoff, and did they give him that catch?
1: It was low. Yes, it looks like they did.
0: 5 yards?
1: Yeah, North Shelby was waving no, but he got his hands underneath and he couldn't run with it, but he was able to catch the ball. So second down, and I think if Knox County is going to get in this game, they're going to have to move the ball some through the air.
0: So Carhoff with 2 catches so far for 17 yards. It is, there's 8 minutes, 8:04 to go in the first quarter of action. North Shelby is leading 8-0, Knox County with the football. And the Raiders line up in a 3-4 defense and penetrate the line very well. A throw goes out to Howerton, and it goes in and out of the hands.

0: complete. Howerton had the ball in his hands, but the North Shelby Raider also had his hand up through Howerton's chest area and was able to knock the ball away. So that was a good play by the Raiders and a good pass, but it just did not work out for Knox County. Howerton was unable to bring it in with the defense going on in his zone.
1: That stops the clock with, I believe, 7 minutes and 47 seconds to go in the first quarter. Spread formation, 2-by-2. Here comes North Shelby on the blitz. Good blocking that time. And a high throw. And Shahan, I don't think, came up with it.
0: No, it was 30. The ball was thrown. It would have been about midfield, but the ball, where it was thrown, Shahan had to go way up to get it, and he was tumbled out of bounds. So I don't think he would have been able to land inbounds, even had he been able to pull that ball down. But still, there was a crease there, so we might keep that in mind. So it's fourth down. Knox County is going to have to move back to punt in punting area. They're going to be punting from their own 20-yard line.
1: And that's Gannon Bowen standing back at about his 30-yard line, and they kick the football.
0: Nice punt this time.
1: And Bowen has it on the 25. Bowen up to the 30. Gannon Bowen running the ball.
0: Oh, what a move.
1: What a great move. And Gannon Bowen is still on his feet. He goes across the 40 to the 30 to about the 26 or 7-yard line. What a great return.
0: Yeah, we're going to keep this right here. I got to explain that thing. He just, that spinning move, he actually got the ball, came up, made contact with the defensive player, and just did a 360 spin the other way. Reminded me of Walter Payton.
1: Oh, yes.
0: The way he used to do that exact same spin move. And if you're reminding a Bears fan of Walter Payton, you're doing a pretty good job.
1: One of the greatest football players of all time was Walter Payton.
0: Ball's on the 27-yard line of Knox County. First down and 10 for the North Shelby Raiders.
1: And Gannon Bowen comes up to the line. He goes under center right now. And back shift around. And they hand the ball off to the far side.
0: That was a quick handoff. So
1: that was
0: yard gain.
1: Number 23 for North Shelby. That is Lane Pollard.
0: One thing I think that you may see here, and I certainly don't know Coach O'Loughlin's plans, but you may see a couple of plays they put on tape just specifically for teams down the line to have to learn how to defend.
1: Oh, yes.
0: That might have been one of them.
1: So here comes North Shelby to the line. Power formation. Quick toss to the near side. Everybody out in front blocking. And that
0: fumble.
1: I think that's Pollard. And let's see who has the ball.
0: Yeah,
1: Knox County.
0: Yeah, Knox County's, it looked to me like it was
1: 48. Recovered the football. That is Jackson Reimer.
0: I think Blaise Howard was the man who stripped it out. So Knox County recovers the ball on the 2-yard line. And, of course, remember the one thing I said North Shelby has got to avoid if they want to have a comfortable game here, and that is turning the ball over. Because that ball would have been sitting, if it went out of bounds, it would have been sitting on the 2-yard line with North Shelby looking dead smack at a 16-0 game. Knox County comes out. They broke the huddle, and here we go. Ball sitting on the 2-yard line.
1: Deep in Knox County territory. Knox County with people lined up in the end zone. And they hand the football off, and Knox County with good blocking on the left side of their line. That, I believe, was Shahan.
0: Yeah, it was a sweep to Shahan. He started here on the right-hand side, came across, got the handoff. He was able to get a couple yards, maybe 2 yards, looks like, where they got it spotted. So it'll be 2nd and 8 here on the 4-yard line for Knox County, still deep in their own territory. They need to watch out to not get caught back in the end zone.
1: The Eagles needing a first down quite badly here. They're already behind 8-0 with the ball inside their 5. And they had great penetration. Number 11, and I'll get you the name. Gannon Bowen was one of them.
0: Turn yourself, young man. It's a 3. Is it a 13? Yes,
1: it's a 13. Gander.
0: Yeah. Gannon Bowen had great pressure on that play. Carson Hayes was able to get the ball out and actually towards the target of Creighton Carr off of Knox County, so it was not a grounding. But it's now 3rd and 8 from their own 4-yard line for Knox County as the Raiders hope to hold.
1: And the Raiders definitely winning the battle up front. And they throw the pass, and they get out. It was a quick pass to the outside.
0: It will be short of the fourth down, but it will at least give Knox County some room.
1: And I didn't see who got the ball.
0: I can see, but you'll have to.
1: Was it Jackson Vinoy?
0: No, it was
1: Carhall. Probably.
0: Yeah.
1: Yes, Carhall.
0: I had to wait till the young man turns. It's very hard to see the uniform numbers. So Knox County will be punting from inside their end zone.
1: So Carhall picks up 2 yards. He has 19 yards so far on 3 catches. And good blocking, and it keeps him out. And at any rate, the ball is bouncing around the midfield
0: tonight. Knox County bounce.
1: Yes, it does. Good punt that time.
0: Yeah, Bowen was unable to get anywhere near it. And so the ball rolls to a stop. The ball is sitting on the 34-yard line. And we're going to keep it right here right now because the teams are already out on the field and ready to go. They're moving the chains on us. The ball sitting on the, again, the 34-yard line of North Shelby. And they're moving from the right to the left on your radio dial in their white shirts, red pants, red helmets. First and 10, 5:46 left to go here.
1: And this already is the sixth drive of this football game. Trip receivers to the near side. Bowen, the quarterback. He looks like he's calling an audible. And Bowen is going to throw the football and broken up by Carhall. That was intended for number 11, Gander.
0: Yeah, Carhall, the ball was on target. Gander had it in his hand, and Carhall was able to punch it out. So great play by Carhall on that one. Second and 10 now. 5:50-41 here to go in the first quarter. North Shelby leading 8-0. Ball is again sitting where it was on the 33 to 34-yard line, somewhere in that area.
1: Clock stopped at the 5:41 mark of the first quarter.
0: Beautiful evening for football here.
1: Oh, yes.
0: Cheerleaders flying through the air. That always scares me really bad.
1: Here comes North Shelby. Pollard, the running back. Pollard has it. Pollard got through a hole. Pollard clear up at the 30. He's still on his feet up at the 22-yard line.
0: So it's from the 34 to the 46. And then,
1: my goodness, he went at least 10, 23 yards, I think.
0: The ball was on the 34, so 40 is 6 yards, and the ball sitting at the 30, 21. Yeah, that works.
1: So, now North Shelby with the football up on, I believe, the 22-yard line of Knox County. A good play by the Raiders. And they snap back, and they give it to Prang, I do believe.
0: And he just bowls his way right up the middle for about 5 yards. Nice, big, strong runner, making a nice, big, strong run. And we apologize in advance for those who are saying, well, why don't you just add the ball? The midfield being the 40-yard line is really confusing for those of us who spent 40 years learning where the 50-yard line is supposed to be.
1: But at any rate, we're trying to do
0: it. We can.
1: I formation, snap back. This is
0: Prang again.
1: Prang. Prang ran right through the entire Knox County defense at East Force.
0: Three different Eagles had their hands on him, but that was not enough. You cannot arm tackle this young man. You cannot do it. It will not work. So it's now 14-0. North Shelby Raiders, 4:34 left to go here in this first quarter as North Shelby lines up for the extra point.
1: So Drake cranks with a run, and the Raiders line up for the two-point conversion. And running the ball on the ground, a penalty marker flies. Bowen goes into the end zone, but let's see what the penalty marker is all about.
0: And they haven't called it yet, but it definitely looks like it's against the Raiders. Holding against the Raiders, so that's going to bring the ball out to 10 yards from where the hold was done and take 2 points off the board for the moment. So 4:34, this is the extra point try. The ball will be sitting on the, oh goodness, the 11-yard line for the extra point. This is almost an NFL extra point. So the Raiders are in the huddle, they're considering, and we have
1: Somewhere on the 21-yard line?
0: No, it's the 11.
1: It's the 11? Yeah. Okay, the 11, okay. So here comes North Shore with the ball. Single setback. That's Bowen. Bowen running the sweep, and Bowen heading right into the end zone, and he gets it.
0: So with that, the North Shore Raiders take the lead 16-0. Here, 4:34 left to go in this first quarter. 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
1: Welcome back to Knox County High School, where the North Shelby Raiders are set to kick off. And Shahan will be back deep to receive. And let's take a quick look. That is number three for North Shelby, Gaverick Bowen, who does the kicking. And you have to take your hat off to North Shelby, especially to North Shelby's line. They are doing an excellent job here of opening holes for their runners.
0: You are seeing a continuation of exactly what we saw last year in this series.
1: Absolutely.
0: And it's something we somewhat suspected, to be honest with you. Hey, Dave, is it okay if I do a little bit of housekeeping?
1: Yeah, go right ahead.
0: Our referee tonight is Dave Sepples. He's in his 40th year of service, and we've been with him the whole time.
1: Yes, sir.
0: Umpire is Dave Lemon. Linesman's Eric Grin. Grin. My judge is Mark Lemon. And back judge is Jane Payne. So those are your officials for tonight, and right now, Knox County has the ball on their own 25-yard line. The ball was kicked out of bounds, so that's what happened there. And I'm going to hand this card back if you would take care of business for just a minute.
1: So the Knox County Eagles come to the line. Two backs in the backfield, North Shelby showing blitz, and they give the ball to Shahan. Shahan runs wide, gain of about 4, maybe 5 yards on the play. And North Shelby had at least three men over there to stop that play. Again, North Shelby playing very well. One of their, Colton Gander, is with defensive end on this side. And right now, the North Shelby defensive line is playing extremely well. So, Knox County back in the huddle. Clock is running at the 3:57 mark of the first quarter, North Shelby leading 16-0. Two wide receivers lined up to the near side. Here comes the penalty marker into the middle of the line. And we have
0: a timeout,
1: Knox County.
0: Yeah, there we go. So, with that timeout, you are listening to Knox County Eagle and North Shelby Football, Hometown Radio Sports Network here on KMEM.
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1: Back at Knox County High School, Carhoff has a pass from Hayes. That looked like about a 10-yard pass.
0: Yes, it was.
1: Down.
0: First down. It was a pass out here to the flat on this side, of the near side of the field, and basically it was almost a bubble screen, but it was certainly an eight-man version of a bubble screen. So Knox County was able to move the chains. The ball now sitting on the Knox County 38-yard line. And, you know, we talk about all the points that North Shelby scores, and they score a lot of points, Dave. But I think an undersold faction of why they're so successful is their defense.
1: Absolutely. And they show blitz here. They come with a three-man rush. And good job in the middle of the defensive line.
0: Yeah, Carson Hayes was a keeper up the middle, and they stopped him with a two-yard gain. So far this season, I've been going back and counting three, four, five, six, seven. This is the seventh game this season so far. And so far, the North County or the North Shelby defense has given up 30 points. And I can tell you for a fact that several of those touchdowns were done in the fourth quarter in JV time.
1: Oh, yeah. So, 2:43 to go and counting in the first quarter. North Shelby is leading by a score 16-0. And Knox County runs the veer, and they give it to Shahan to the far side. Shahan gains about, what, about
0: seven?
1: Six or seven, I think.
0: Yeah, they're going to call it out six. So it's six, Dave, where they got the ball marked. So it's going to be third down and four. And, of course, now that the ball's moved across, the first time Knox County has moved the ball across the field, now the ball's sitting on the 35-yard line. I'm North Shelby. This now becomes four-down territory if necessary. 2:04 left to go here in this first quarter with the North Shelby Raiders leading this game 16-0. And it's been all North Shelby so far, but Knox County's trying to make a little bit of a statement right here.
1: So the Eagles break the huddle. Three backs in the backfield. Snap back, and they run the ball, and North Shelby had none of that.
0: No, they were not fooled. The running back ran into four Eagles led by McCoy.
1: That was, I do believe, Howerton.
0: And I shouldn't mention this, but I work with one of Mr. McCoy's family members every day, so I shout out to Janet out there if you're listening to this.
1: So, the Knox County Eagles coming to the line, three down linemen showing blitz, and they got faked a little bit, one of the defensive ends.
0: Yeah, we jumped off sides there on the defensive end, so Knox County is going to get a free 5-yard line, or 5 yards, but that's not enough, I don't believe, to give them a first down. It's going to be about you should never trust me on what's a first down, because I'm always wrong. That is a first down on the penalties. That's second first down for Knox County. Ball is now sitting on the 32-yard line. It's first and 10, 1:08 left to go here in this first quarter. And so
1: that's the second first down by Knox County, one pass, one by the penalty. First down and 10, football somewhere around the 33-yard line. Snap back. And here comes a rusher practically unabated to the quarterback. Good job by North Shelby. And the quarterback, Hayes, did get rid of the football, so it's incomplete.
0: That was Colton Gander, and he had a really good rush on the quarterback. 48 seconds left to go here in this first quarter. Again, the score 16-0. In favor of the North Shelby Raiders here on KMEM Radio. This game is being sponsored by many, many people from both communities, and both the North Shelby and Knox County Eagles sponsored games. So we appreciate all of our sponsors here on all of our channels, whether it be on the radio or on the Hometown Radio Network app.
1: The incompleted pass means it's second down and 10, and a penalty marker flies into the middle of the line.
0: Yeah, looks like procedure.
1: Yeah, he'll either that or delay a game, one or the other. But it's a 5-yard penalty against Knox.
0: So that's going to make it second and 15, and that's something Knox County cannot afford to do is pick up penalty yards. And they're going to, I mean, for them to even stay in this game, they're just going to have to play clean, and that was a penalty. So we're at a second and 15 against a tough Raider defense. The ball now sitting on the 37-yard line. It is on North Shelby's half the field, so there's that much, but it's only barely on the...
1: Drake Prang coming back into the game for North Shelby. He took a play to sit out, and here comes Prang, and they threw the ball to Shahan. Shahan chased out of bounds by Gannon Bowen, but not before a gain of, what, about 4 yards, it looks like?
0: I have to correct you, Dave. That was Carhoff.
1: Oh, Carhoff with the ball.
0: Yeah. 1 and 7 are difficult to see. So
1: they are.
0: Yeah, that was Carl. And they were right there in the same part of the field. But, yeah, that was Creighton there. So it was about a three-yard gain. So it's third down and 11 for the Eagles on the North Shelby 33-yard line. It's Coach Fenoy's calling in the plays from the sidelines.
1: So here comes Knox County to the line. It is third down and about 11 yards to go. Football sitting on the 33-yard line of North Shelby. And good protection that time out to Shahan, I do believe. And that is close. I don't know whether he got the first down or not. Doesn't look like it. Gain of about 10 yards.
0: 10 yards. So it's going to be fourth and one as we're to 37.1 seconds. The ball didn't go out of bounds, so the clock has stopped. Let's see if Knox County can either get their third down or their third first down on this drive, or if North Shelby slams the door.
1: And Knox County did make an adjustment that time. They got rid of the ball quickly before the rush could get there. And Hayes running the ball right straight ahead. And
0: I don't think he got it either.
1: It looks like about no gain on the play. Good job by the defense.
0: Yeah, Knox County tried a quick snap, quarterback sneak. Now, they are going to measure, Dave. Again, you cannot – we're sitting at an angle, so we can't exactly tell. And I've been wrong every time I've tried to figure this out, so we're going to let the officials do the officiating. I know that's a strange concept for radio people to do, but we're going to let the officials do the officiating. And Knox County did a quick snap on there, but North Shelby, they fired right off that ball. They had their eyes on the ball, which is how you do it in short yardage.
1: They didn't get it.
0: Right down on the ball. This one time we were right.
1: Over on down.
0: And the Raiders keyed off that ball. With the instant was snapped, they just closed the hole. So Knox County turns the ball over on downs. The ball is sitting on the Raider 23-yard line. It's 16-0, 32 seconds and change here to go in this first quarter.
1: So here comes North Shelby. They start out on their own 33-yard line. 23-yard line. Two backs in the backfield, and running the football hard on the ground is North Shelby. That's praying, and he looks like he's going to score, and he does. Shahan tried to catch him, or Hayes tried to catch him. Is there a flag on the field anywhere?
0: No.
1: Okay, so the ball was taken from the 23-yard line
0: to the house.
1: That is 57 yards.
0: There were two different Knox County Eagles that tried to tackle Mr. Prang on that play, and neither one of them could get any purchase on him. He is a big man. He's a strong man. And
1: Very fast man, too.
0: And he was just able to break tackle after tackle. As we were talking before this game, he's a fantastic athlete. North Shelby's going for the two-point play, and it's going to be successful. I did not see who ran it in, but it was a run right around this side of the field. It was a smaller carrier, so
1: run good.
0: If you turn around, I could get your number. 23 is the North Shelby Raider who was the ball carrier, and that would be Lane Pollard, a sophomore for the Raiders. And that takes the score to 24-0 right here at Ella Campbell Stadium as North Shelby Raiders are taking control of this game. 21 seconds left to go, 21 and a half seconds left to go here in the first quarter. We're going to keep it right here because these touchdown kickoffs come pretty fast in eight-man football. 21 seconds left to go in this quarter. North Shelby leading 24-0, and it's just been kind of what we expected, a dominant performance by a very, very good football team.
1: And a very physically strong football team.
0: Against a good football team.
1: Oh, yes. Knox County has, lost two games or three games in 2 years?
0: In 2 years, yeah.
1: So they are. It is even more impressive what North Shelby is doing. And the Raiders kick the ball into the end zone, and it will be a touchback.
0: You know, Craig Kauf wanted to bring it out, but you can't do that in high school football. Once the ball in any way, shape, or form crosses the goal line on a kickoff, it's a dead play. It's a touchback. So Knox County get the ball on their own 15-yard line. They'll have it in the middle of the field. 19 seconds left to go in the quarter. Knox County, if they want to stay in this game, they really need to find a way to hit one of these passes for a touchdown.
1: and that's difficult with a pass rusher in your face. And the Eagles are going to have to get rid of the ball quickly if they're going to be successful. Here comes North Shelby, three men to the line, single setback, motion to the far side, snap back, and they give the football off to, I believe, Howerton.
0: It looks like about a three-yard run.
1: He got three.
0: And that will probably be the end of the first quarter. You are listening to North Shelby Raider Knox County Eagle football here on the Hometown Radio Sports Network on KMEM Radio.
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1: Welcome back to Knox County High School. The team switch ends.
0: And Dave and I, we were talking during the break as to how good this North Shelby team really is, because, you know, you do not see teams this good very often in our area. This is a team that you look at and say, this is a team that really can contend for the state title. And I mean, really, can. They were second place, you know, recently. So
1: most assuredly, Knox County with the football, and they fake, and all kinds of pressure on the quarterback. And
0: great play
1: that time.
0: Shahan.
1: By Shahan.
0: The ball was on the 17-yard line, ended up on the 33-yard line of the opposing team. So 17, I can't remember.
1: 27 and 30, another 30 yards?
0: 30 yards, yeah, 30 yards. Knox County's right out there. Their quick huddle. Ball is the keeper up the middle, and it looks like Carson Hayes is going to run the ball. He's running over people. It looks like he's going to get down for about a 9-yard gain, possibly 10, depending on where they mark it.
1: Gannon Bowen on the tackle for North Shelby.
0: Didn't mean to steal it from you there, but I saw you were right. So I went to play-by-play there.
1: So the Eagles did get a first down on that.
0: Knox County ran tempo, and they came right up to the line, and I'm not sure that the North Shelby Raiders were quite ready for that.
1: So,
0: ball is now sitting on the 21-yard line.
1: And they are running quickly. Here comes Knox County, and they run the ball, and
0: that was a good job play
1: defensively by North Shelby.
0: Turn your number here so I can give you credit. It's for 24.
1: 24.
0: Yeah, there we go. That was a great play.
1: Caleb Barrick
0: was not fooled. About a 4-yard loss on that Carson Hayes run. Caleb Barrick just came right up the middle, unblocked, and said, no, sir.
1: So there is roughly 11 minutes to go in the second quarter. North Shelby leading 24-0. Carhoff, wide receiver to the near side. Snap back. And they fake to the far side, and they throw it out to, that is not, I think it's Hayes Trimble. No, number nine, that is Miles Henry.
0: The ball came out from the senior to the sophomore. It's about a 7-8 yard gain on that one. It's now 3rd and 5 for Knox County. Ball sitting on the 15-yard line. This drive has been the best drive of the game by far for Knox County.
1: 8-yard pass, and Knox County with trip receivers to the far side, and here come the Raiders. They throw the ball right into the middle at a great hard tackle. Shahan caught the ball.
0: Looks like it's going to be a first down, Dave. They're moving the chains.
1: That was at least a 13-yard pass.
0: So Knox County is actually moving the ball first and goal right now. The ball sitting on the 8-yard line, looks to me. right about there. So Knox County has moved the ball right down the field from the 15-yard line all the way down to their or to the North Shelby 8-yard line, mostly through the pass.
1: So Knox County quickly back to the line. Trip receivers to the far side, tight to the near side. Hayes takes the ball, goes right straight up the middle, and Hayes got inside of the five and driven back.
0: Yeah, Hayes was took a keeper right up the middle, and as he kept running, he kept grabbing more and more North Shelby defenders, so they finally were able to stop him. Looks like he got about a 4-yard gain on that, so it's going to be second and five.
1: The ball is right at on the 4-yard line right
0: second,
1: now. It's inside the five.
0: Second and a long four.
1: So, Knox County with a very good drive. So
0: this has been a good drive.
1: The Eagles are taking advantage of North Shelby getting in behind, and they're letting letting the defenders run right by them. And snap back, and the veer to the near side. This is Shahan. Shahan taking the ball to
0: three. Depends on where we have the way they mark it. It looks like they're going to put it down on the three.
1: So a gain of a yard that time.
0: Third down and three, although it's goal to go. So 3 yards to go in the goal. Knox County's got to find a way to put that ball in there. North Shelby needs to find a way to stop them.
1: And that did stop the clock. Wide receivers to each side.
0: And we have a timeout.
1: And
0: timeout's going to be called by North Shelby. North Shelby, timeout. 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
6: 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Because of your dedication, we continue to prepare our students for a bright future. Thank you, Knox County, for investing in our youth.
1: And, you know, Ken, you're right. I mean, Bruce Vannoy is really doing a nice job. The Eagle offensive coaches are figuring out a way to take advantage of North Shelby's pass rush and maybe let them have their momentum and go right on by the play.
0: So Coach O'Loughlin, what does he do? He calls a timeout for his North Shelby Raiders, despite the fact they've got a 24-point lead on third down and goal to go from the 3-yard line. Coach O'Loughlin, now he's played chess too. And
1: yes.
0: So he's made some adjustments, I'm sure, in that third down timeout.
1: And I would guess that probably one of the things O'Loughlin said was to stay within yourselves on defense.
0: Yeah, they are over-pursuing a little bit on this drive. North Shelby has been.
1: Yes. So here comes Knox County. Spread formation, motion back to the near side. This is Hayes, and Hayes is stopped in the middle.
0: Maybe got down to the two, but I will say one thing for sure. North Shelby stayed in their zones and stayed with their people. That was a very well-defended drive there. So it's fourth and two from the 2-yard line. Well, it's not really fourth and two, but it's fourth and goal.
1: North Shelby did a nice job defending their gaps that time.
0: They really did. And also, they did a good job on the outside. I was watching to see what they were doing on the passing side, and they stayed with their men really well.
1: Trip receivers to the right, single coverage. And they are throwing the football.
0: Excellent.
1: And great defensive play. That was
0: turn
1: a
0: around,
1: for Shahan.
0: I think it was Bowen. Yeah, it was Gannon Bowen. Came over and stripped the ball out. Did not hit him early. Hit him at the perfect time. So what a great play by Bowen. Not surprising that young man can play football. So with 8:36 to go here in the fourth quarter, we have a turnover on downs at the 2-yard line where North Shelby will take over the ball. 24-0 North Shelby in the second quarter. 8:36 again. First and 10 to go from their own 2-yard line. I wonder if... No, I don't.
1: Oh, we'll see.
0: I stopped wondering.
1: Ball is set on the 2-yard line. Into the middle is Prang.
0: That was a quick snap right up the middle, just as fast as they could get the ball to him, and he just drove the ball 8 yards deep right up the middle. That Prang is really moving the ball up the middle against the Eagles.
1: Nice
0: so far, Knox County does not have an answer for Prang.
1: He's run the ball four times and has gained 87 yards unofficially. Sat back. They run the football hard on the ground.
0: Praying again.
1: And that was praying. He got to the 15-yard line and a first down.
0: Yep. Praying is just running strong. And they're not really running anything that will fool anybody. They're just running over people. The Raiders are such a strong team.

0: that touchdown was saved for Knox County by Miles Henry and by Jackson Reimer. Those were the only two Eagles who touched the man who were able to tackle him. He broke five tackles on that play, Dave. I was, was counting with my fingers.
1: 47-yard run. And they hand the ball off, and there goes Dor Shelby down the field, and he's dragged out of bounds.
0: Creighton Carhoff was able
1: Pollard, I believe.
0: Creighton Carhoff was able to stay with him, but Pollard, he just absolutely was powering. Carhoff really couldn't do much, but eventually got him out of bounds, but he took Carhoff for about a 20-yard ride on that.
1: My goodness.
0: What a great run. So, 6:55 left to go. The ball is now sitting on the 10-yard line. It is still first down and 10 to go. They can get a first down without scoring a touchdown, but it'd be very difficult to do because the ball's right on the outside of the 10-yard line.
1: So here comes Gannon Bowen. Bowen running to the outside, and Bowen heading into the end zone for a touchdown. Great run by Gannon Bowen.
0: Gannon just took that ball right to the left side, was able to bounce outside the Knox County defense, and just took it to the house. Pure speed run, pure power run. North Shelby takes a 30-0 lead as they set up for this extra point. 6:48 left to go here in this first half here at Ellicott Campbell Field. It's not really a stadium.
1: Bowen, four carries for 84 yards unofficially. And this is Bowen. Bowen running behind great blocking into the end zone for the two-pointer.
0: Yeah. We're going to send it to the station real quick. 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
1: Welcome back to Knox County High School. Gannon Bowen scored on an 11-yard run with 6:48 to go. In the second quarter, the two-point run made the score 32-0, North Shelby. And that was about as fast of a touchdown drive as you're ever going to see.
0: Yes, it was. It was a beautiful drive by North Shelby. Ball's booted.
1: This is Carhoff. Carhoff at the 5, at the 10, at the 15. Carhoff up at the 20-yard line, maybe around the 19. And that's where he goes out of bounds, and that's where Knox County will take over.
0: You know, I'm going to throw something out here about North Shelby. We hear games like names like Bowen and Pollard, and you know, they get all of the headlines because they're getting all the yards. It is the line on North Shelby on both the offense and defense that is the real difference in what makes this team super special, because yes, they have the stars, but this line is spectacular for a high school football line.
1: So here comes Knox County. The Eagles going from your right to your left, and they throw the football incomplete, intended for Carhall.
0: Would have been about a 7-yard gain if they were able to pull it in. And 6:39 left to go here in the second quarter. Again, it's 32-0 here in North Shelby. And North Shelby has done what they needed to do. They came out, they were ready to play, and they have not been turning the ball over or committing penalties. And that's just exactly the recipe for success for them, because the talent is just there.
1: 6:39 to go in the first half. Knox County would trip receivers to the far side. Strong pass rush by North Shelby. The ball was tipped and almost intercepted.
0: Yeah, that ball slipped
1: in and out of the hands.
0: Skipped right off the hands of Creighton Carhoff and way up into the air and nearly into the arms of the North Shelby D-back, but it was just outside of Hayden Kuppenhauer's outstretched arms. He was pretty close to it, but he just couldn't quite get there. So we got third down now. Ball's going to be 10 yards to go. Ball

0: sitting on the Knox County 20-yard line, 6:33 left to go. And again, North Shelby is ahead 32-0.
1: It is 32-0, and Knox County has the spread formation. And here comes the pass rush, and the ball is caught by Knox County. And that, I believe, is Howerton. Howerton, and let's see how many yards he gained.
0: About a six-yard gain. And, you know, at this point in time, Knox County is going to stay out there, and they're going to go for it. Ball sitting on the 27-yard line, their own 27-yard line. But there's no point when you're down 32-0 in the second quarter to not go for it. So they're going to go for it. They need 4 yards. North Shelby just needs to stop them from getting 4 yards.
1: So they're trying to spread the field, try to get a few more lanes. And here comes North Shelby on the blitz. And a bad snap is fumbled and picked up. But number 11 for North Shelby making the stop, that was Colton Gander. First down, North Shelby.
0: And credit to North Shelby, there were 5 men crashing through the Knox County line there. That ball was not going anywhere. That was a pressure defense by North Shelby, and they got there. Now, the snap was low, and it just didn't work out as far as the snap goes, but that would have been a very difficult play, whether he caught it or not. So, and Carson Hayes is an outstanding athlete. Don't get me wrong. He was able to recover that ball and save a little bit of the damage, but 5:46 left to go, and the ball is sitting on the Knox County 16-yard line, first and 10 for North Shelby.
1: So here come the Raiders to the line. Snap back, and they give it to Bowen. Bowen running the ball, and Bowen looks like he's going to go in. One play and touchdown, North Shelby. 16-yard run.
0: And so for five, I had to look at the clock, 5:42 left to go here in this second quarter. It is 38-0 as North Shelby lines up for the extra point. 38-0. Ball is set down. North Shelby's coming out. It looks like they may be going to, they're going to try a one-point conversion this time. Good time to practice your conversions. So we have, can you see who kicker is?
1: That kick, number 3 for North Shelby. That is Gavrick Bowen.
0: So let's see how they can do on the one-point conversion.
1: Out of the hold of number 4, Plunkett. And they're taking their time, and I think
0: they may have taken too much time. They're calling offsides, Knox County.
1: Oh, yes, that's right. 5-yard penalty on the Eagles.
0: Well, on an extra point, it's about a half the distance, which isn't very much. So now the ball, instead of being set on the 11-yard line, will be set on the 10-yard line for the kicker. Shouldn't make any difference for this young man. Gabbert Bowen lining up. Moving 2 steps over.
1: And that is number 3, Gavrick Bowen. That's right. And Bowen steps into it. And
0: plenty of leg.
1: He got it.
0: Yeah, plenty of leg.
1: That's good.
0: That Bowen young man can kick the ball. The ball ended up about 20 yards behind the upright. So great job by Bowen. That makes 39-0 here, 5:42, you are listening. Well, no, we're going to keep it right here because they're already back out onto the field.
1: Well, that's, you know, typical 8-man football.
0: Typical 8-man football indeed. So, you go ahead and explain to me how far you think this North Shelby team can make it this year.
1: It's a little bit too early to tell, but once you get into the playoffs, then you'll see. But all I'm trying to say is this team, they are ranked number 1 in the state for good reason. They are state championship contender. And whatever anyone wants to say, it really isn't going to be such a terrible thing if a Lewis and Clark Conference team were to go ahead and win the state championship, Ken.
0: Absolutely, especially not North Shelby, because I have a very soft spot in my heart for North Shelby because they are the pioneers of 8-man football in North Missouri. If they had not done what they did and switched over, we wouldn't be here today.
1: Oh, no, I think you'd be playing fall baseball is what you'd be doing.
0: Honestly?
1: But at any rate, oh, yeah.
0: I mean, it would certainly would have been that way for at least one of these schools.
1: Baseball, both of these are good to have good baseball programs.
2: But it's not football, Dave.
1: Yeah,
2: Football.
1: Well, I'm used to covering Brashear and some of the other schools.
0: And I have no disrespect for our Brashear Tigers. Don't get me wrong. I have no disrespect for Green City, and I have no disrespect for Novinger or any of these other two times a year baseball.
1: Meadville.
0: Sure, absolutely. But high school football on Friday night is a special thing.
1: It is.
0: It just is.
1: So here comes Knox County. The quarterback keeps it, and he is tackled by number 11, Colton Gander.
0: And we were talking with Matt Smith last week, superintendent for Paris High School. And one of the first things he did was shout out to North Shelby for being that program that was visionary enough to move to eight-man football.
1: Absolutely.
0: When nobody else had. You know, they were driving halfway across the country to play people. So, you know, they're the pioneers here. So
1: absolutely, you're right. So here comes Knox County to the line. They're back deep in their territory. They throw the ball out, and that ball was tipped.
0: Yeah, that ball was tipped, absolutely. Good play. And if I could see the young man, is it 32? Yeah, I think it's 32.
1: I know the ball was intended for Carhall.
0: Yeah, it was Rick Prang. Yeah, he was the person who tipped the ball. Instead of going right for the quarterback, he jumped and took the trajectory of the ball and tipped it up in the air and broke up that play. So we are now down to third down and 13 to go for Knox County. On the ball's on the 10-yard line.
1: So Carhoff coming off the field and snap back, and quarterback keeps the ball. He throws it, and a penalty marker flies. So let's see what the official rules. That ball was intended for number 9 for Knox County. That's Miles Henry. Let's see what the officials have to say.
0: Where that ball, that flag was thrown, was right on the receiver. So Dave Seppel turns around, and he's going to signal to us all. Pass interference
1: on
0: against
1: North.
0: The defense.
1: Okay.
0: So 1, 2, 3, 4, 5, 6, 7, 8, 9, 10, 11, 12. Yes, it is. I apologize. I'm an NBA person. I'm an NBA writer. I don't know all the yardages in high school. I apologize for that.
1: True.
0: So, in the NBA or the NFL, that would have been a spot foul, first down.
1: That's true.
0: So Knox County has got the ball on the 25-yard line. It's a new set of downs.
1: So here come the Eagles, trip receivers to the near side. Quarterback in the shotgun, and the quarterback stepped up, and he throws the ball. This is Howerton. Howerton up across the 40 to the 30-yard line.
0: That ball was on the 25-yard line, so 15 yards, another 28 yards.
1: So a 28-yard pass. Good job that time by the Eagles.
0: It's 39-0. The Knox County Eagles have been able to move the ball at least some. 4 minutes and 30 seconds left to go here in the first half. A nice play by the Eagles offense.
1: So Knox County with over 100 yards passing so far in this ball game. Snap back, chased by Prang. Quarterback throws it out to the wide side. That ball is caught, I do believe. Number 11.
0: Ezra Scoggin.
1: Scoggin with the catch.
0: So that's going to be about a 7-yard reception. Ball's going to be down on, looks like it's about the 21-yard line. Knox County moving the ball through the air on this one. Now, we will keep in mind, at this point in time, in the first half, it is 39-0. So We mentioned that because in the second half, if a team has a 35-point lead, then we have a running clock. So Knox County is working towards removing the running clock at this point in time. It won't be in the first half, but it will be.
1: So they throw the ball, and it's caught again out to number 5, Howerton. Howerton gets the ball down to the 10-yard line.
0: He did a nice job there, Dave.
1: A first down by the pass. And how many yards was that? About 10, I think?
0: Yeah. It was exactly 10.
1: So a 10-yard pass.
0: That is just about what he... First down without actually scoring, but it would be very difficult to do.
1: So Knox County with 7 first downs unofficially, mostly by pass. And they throw the ball, and this is Howerton. Howerton with the ball upended, but not before gain of about 3 yards.
0: One thing you will always see on an O'Loughlin team are these young men love to tackle.
1: They like to hit, too.
0: They are good tacklers. That was a nice big hit. Clean.
1: Absolutely. Oh, yes.
0: They play clean, but that was a big hit.
1: So where have they got football now? Down around the
0: 7
1: on the 7-yard
0: line? It's hard to see from this part of the field, so I just looked at the scoreboard.
1: So Knox County, again, threatening to score.
0: Second down.
1: Spread formation, 2x2. And here comes Dor Shelby, and they did get that pass out, and number 7, Shahan, has it.
0: They sent the absolute house on that. So, looks like about 3 yards.
3: Third and 3.
0: So, yeah, that was about 3 yards. So, ball sitting on the 3-yard line, 4-yard line. We're going to call that the 4-yard line. 3 yards is a first down, 4 yards is a touchdown. And it's third down here. 1:46 and counting here in the last part of the first half. For
1: 10 seconds left on the play clock. Knox County inside of the 5. And they throw the football. This is Howerton. Howerton going to the end zone. Touchdown. Howerton with the touchdown for Knox County. Gain of what, about 3 yards on that play?
0: Yes. It was on the 4.
1: So it was a 4-yard pass.
0: 4-yard pass. And we had split formation, 2 receivers to each way, and he just turned and quickly found Howerton, who was the inside receiver here on the left-hand side, hit the ball, and Howerton was able to power his way into the end zone. So Knox County is able to score, get off the big zero, so we have extra point.
1: So Howerton catches that pass, and they throw the ball into the end zone, and the pass is good.
0: Flag.
1: And
0: I thought I saw a flag.
1: We will see. You probably did, and it looks like it.
0: Ineligible man downfield. Mm,
1: I didn't know there were many ineligible men in 8-man.
0: Well, we found out. I think we had one of them was downfield.
1: We found out, didn't we?
0: We did. I don't think in the years of covering 8-man I've ever seen an ineligible.
1: No, I haven't either.
0: But this is Dave Zeppel's crew, and they're very good. So I don't doubt them a bit. So the Eagles will retry that play, and it'll be from the 7-yard line instead of the eight-yard line instead of the 3-yard line. They're looking over to Coach Roy. They did that shot put pass on that one.
1: Yes, they did.
0: Knox County's got that in their inventory basically they just do a shot put throw. And it's been effective for them in the past.
1: So Blaise Howerton catches the 5-yard pass from Hayes. 5-yard penalty assessed against Knox County. And they try to throw the ball, and it's an incompleted forward pass, I do believe.
0: Yeah.
1: So the 2-point pass is no good.
0: Colton Gander got up into Carson Hayes's, up into his grill, and was able to stop that from going. So right now we got a 39-6-point game, 1:31 here left to go in this first half. You are listening. Well, no, we're going to keep it right here. They're already back out on the field. They love to come out fast in 8-man football. You got to give them that.
1: So the Eagles drove the football all the way down from their 15 for a touchdown.
0: And, 1:31 left to go. Knox County will kick off the ball to North Shelby when they come out. It looks like they were going to go quick, and now they're not. So Knox County comes out to do the kickoff. We'll be our first time seeing
4: Ryan Park.
0: Ryan Park, I think. Yeah, Ryan Park's got the ball. That's Knox County's outstanding kicker. But I would not be surprised if we don't see an onside kicker.
4: I thought the same thing.
0: I would be shocked if we do not see it. In fact, North Shelby, if you look at their line, they've got all their hands people up front. So they're expecting the same thing. So Knox County lining up. Now they're spreading it out. Will Ryan Park kick it deep, or will he go for the onside kick?
4: And that is probably Bowen back deep.
0: It is the onside.
4: And they do the onside kick, and it's recovered by number 8, Gage Daniel.
0: On the 27-yard line, so really it's not that ineffective of a kick. They didn't do the directly trying to bounce it off the front rank. They did the kick it over the front rank in between the front and the second rank, which has worked for Knox County quite well this season, but not on that one. Great job by the young man covering up the ball. So the ball is now sitting on the 28-yard line of North Shelby as the play comes in from Coach O'Loughlin. 1:29 left to go here in the first half of the game, 39-6.
4: So let's see what North Shelby does, if they just want to basically get into the locker room with their lead, or whether they're going to be aggressive here in the tail end. And Bowen takes the direct snap, and Bowen followed his blockers, and I think we see what happened. Down to 10, 5, touchdown, Bowen.
0: Or to answer your question, maybe they'll do both, because when you have Gannon Bowen behind that line, you really don't need to take too many risks to score a touchdown, because that man is explosive, that line is big, and that was a
4: 68-yard run.
0: For Gannon Bowen?
4: Oh, yeah.
0: He just took it right through a hole in the line, right past the Eagle defenders and to the house, took it over to the left-hand far side of the field from where we are, and it was just a great run by Mr. Bowen. We're going to go for the one-point kick again.
4: 152 yards so far for Gannon Bowen.
0: Just a regular day at the office for the young man.
4: Minute 18 to go, 45-6 is your score right now, pending the extra point. Snap back, ball down, kick up, long, high, kick is good.
0: It is good. He's kicking it out the back of the area where they use for the pole vault. So an high jump. So what a masterful first half they've had. The North Shelby Raiders have had against a very good football team. Let's not forget Knox County came into this game with only one loss, and they have played some good teams. So we're going to keep it right here for this. It is a minute 18 seconds left to go here in this first half, 46-6. North Shelby with a 40-point lead, and that's about where we're at, Dave.
4: The Raiders did a good job of countering that drive by Knox County there. And again, I think what you really saw is just how good of a football player Gannon Bowen really is.
0: He is.
4: Guy has a lot of power in his running. And I'll tell you what, you know, the sky may be the limit as where this guy winds up on the next level, too.
0: He's got speed. He's got sprinter speed. He's got vision. And not every fast running back has vision, but he has vision. He can see the holes, and he knows what to do with the ball once he breaks through a hole.
4: Oh, absolutely. He followed his blocking on that and scored a 68-yard touchdown. One play drive. So North Shelby kicks off and drives the ball down to Carhoff. Carhoff on the 5 with the 10. Carhoff up at the 20-yard line. Carhoff down across the to the 20, about the 28 or 29-yard line.
0: So that's about a 25-yard return for Creighton Carhoff, who's a very fast young man, even in his own right. So we've got a minute 11 seconds left to go, and Knox County comes out, and we're going to see what, if anything, they have planned. North Shelby has been able to shut them down for the most part, but Knox has hit several passes. And in eight-man football, if you can throw the ball at all, you can generally hit a couple of passes because of the way the defenses work.
4: So here comes Knox County. They throw the football out, I think, to Howerton.
1: And
0: it looks like a loss of about two, and that could have been a disastrous throw because Colton Gander was right there, and Carson Hayes had to throw the ball around Gander to get the reception. And I mean, that could have been a 6-6 right there.
1: It sure could have.
0: Carson Hayes was able to diagnose it and throw around it. So a great play by Hayes, even though they did lose 2 yards on the play. 40 seconds left to go, and the clock is counting down. Knox County does not seem to be in any hurry to come out.
1: So here come the Eagles, trip receivers to the near side. And they snap the football, and the quarterback throws it out on a bubble screen out here to Shahan. Shahan pushed out of bounds by Gannon Bowen.
0: Nice coverage by Gannon Bowen, but Shahan was able to get open. And that's one of those plays where Bowen has to make that tackle or that's a touchdown.
1: That pass was, what, about 13 yards, something like that?
0: Well, I mean,
1: it because of the loss on the previous play.
0: No.
1: But at any rate, it's 3rd down and 7.
0: So Knox County, the ball is 20 seconds, or there's 20 seconds. The clock is stopped. That ball did go out of bounds, 46-6. So we've got a
1: timeout, Knox County.
0: All right. We've got a Knox County timeout. We're going to send back the station for 30 seconds. You're listening to Knox County Eagle North Shelby football here on the Hometown Radio Sports Network on KMEM Radio.
5: Keep up on all the items of local interest each week by reading the pages of the Edina Sentinel. 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Today, more than ever, you need to know what's going on in our community. And when you need to know, read about it in the Edina Sentinel, Knox County's only weekly paper.
1: Welcome back to Knox County High School, Ella Campbell Field. The Knox County Eagles do have the football. They are third. They're facing a 3rd and 8 on the 30-yard line. There are 20 seconds left in the first half. North Shelby has played extremely well tonight, and they are leading 46-6. And here comes Knox County back to the line. And we'll see if the Eagles try to spread the field out.
0: They are trying.
1: And they are going trips to the far side. Nobody in the backfield. And North Shelby with a 3-man rush, and they got to the quarter.
0: Complete. That was a great play. Actually, the man was open, but the
1: pass rush was just too strong.
0: That's what I'm trying to get. And Drake Prang was also there. He was able to tip the ball up and out of the way. So we're talking about a 4th down and 8 here, 16 seconds to go, and Knox County is punting this ball.
1: So standing back at about his 25-yard line is Gannon Bowen. And a low snap, and the quarterback picks it up, and he tries to get out of the way, and he gets tackled. So that was a 4th down over on down.
0: The ball is actually on the Knox County's own 22-yard line. That ball rolled back to the punter, and there was nothing he could do. He did try to pick it up and make the best he could out of it, but by that time there were 4 Raiders on him, and it just didn't work. So Knox County is actually on the North Shelby is looking at a 17-yard from Pater situation. 9 seconds left to go in the game, or in the half. Just seems like the game. 46-6 as they bring it to the line.
1: This is the 16th drive of this ball game in the first half. Bowen with the ball, he hands it off to number 32. And I think that is Prang, and a penalty marker flies. And let's see what the official says.
0: The marker flew just as he was going out of bounds. The run, if it stands, we don't know, was about a 12-yard run, so the ball would be sitting if there was no penalty on the 6-yard line. It would be a first down, but we don't know what this penalty is. So we're going to wait for, say, Dave Seppelton using the white hat. We've got a dead ball, personal foul, Knox County.
1: So that run is going to count.
0: And that'll be, since it was a dead ball, there was already a first down on that play. So we got 1.3 seconds to go here in this half. The ball will be sitting when they mark it on the, about the, well, they haven't marked it yet. but they'll be sitting within the 10-yard line, certainly, maybe within the 5-yard line of Knox County. They have not yet marked the ball. It's going to be on the 4.5-yard line of the Eagles, 1.3 seconds. So basically one play to see if they can get 4 yards to score and move this up to a 52-6 game.
4: Drake playing 6 carries, 106 yards unofficially.
0: Honestly, I would, you know what I'd love to see right here? I don't think they'll do it. I'd love to see they give the young man a field goal, because this is field goal range for that man. But they won't do it, which is fine. But
4: well, we will see what Coach O'Loughlin elects to do.
0: It's not field goal formation, so my little love to see ain't going to work. We're waiting for them to blow the ball set. We're still waiting for them to blow the ball set. Not sure really what the delay is.
4: So, at any rate,
0: they're going to put more time. I don't know what the delay is.
4: The official is standing, saying don't snap it yet.
0: So they put 4 seconds on the clock.
4: Okay, so we've got
0: 4 seconds.
4: Okay. So, Gannon Bowen will get the football, and he runs, and he goes into the end zone. Touchdown, North Shelby Raiders.
0: That'll be 52-6 North Shelby here at the end of the first half. That is the end of the first half. Of course, we have the 2-point conversion to go, or 1-point conversion if they bring the young man with the kicker out, which I hope they do, because I always love seeing kicks.
4: So, Gannon Bowen,
0: he's running out onto the field, so we're going to see this young man kick again. That's one thing I miss in high school football. We don't see a lot of kicking, and I just love kicking. I know nobody out there cares what I love, but 52-6 right now as the young man comes out.
4: Number three, the kicker, that is Gaverick Bowen. And out of the hold of Drake Plunkett. Snap back, ball down, kick up,
0: it is good. Yes, it is. That young man looks like he could hit a 25 or 30-yard field goal, no problem. Well, that's the end of the half right there. We have got a 53-6 game here. The North Shelby Raiders are leading the Knox County Eagles. We're going to send it back to the station for a couple minutes. You are listening to Knox County Eagle, North Shelby Raider football, here on the Hometown Radio Sports Network on KMEM Radio.
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0: And welcome back to Alec Hamill Field here in Knox County, where the North Shelby Raiders right now. It is 53-6. We got 17 minutes left to go here in halftime. It is senior night here in Knox County, but the senior night ceremonies have all been done before. Knox County's fine band is on the field right now. I do not know for sure if they're going to be going to do the field show at Clark County, but if anybody's in the area, the parade at Clark County High School will be at 2 o'clock tomorrow afternoon, and then the field show, I believe, check on the Clark County website, but I believe the field show starts at 5. From all the bands from all over the area, Clark County's Band Day is just one something to be seen. If you at all like high school students and music and the creativity that we have going on there, the concert costs a few dollars, or the show costs a few dollars, but the parade is free, and it works right downtown through downtown Cahokia. So, we're talking about eight-man football, and we're talking about how good this North Shelby team is, you know. And let me just take a look at what we have going on tonight. Tonight, North Shelby is going up against Knox County, which received votes. North Shelby's number one team in the polling in the state, against Knox County, which received votes to be a top 10 team. The number two team in the state, which only had one less vote than North Shelby, is Rockport. They're a Western Missouri team, and they're going up against South Holt, and that will not be a challenge. They will move to 7-0 tonight. South Holt is just, they're not very good. Lockwood is the next 6-0 team, and they'll be going up against Liberal tonight, which is 2-4, so that will not be very good. Worth County and Stanbury should be a good game. We don't have scores on any of these, but to give you an idea, there are 5 undefeated teams left in the state of Missouri. And of those 5, 2 or 3 of them have played really tough schedules, and some of them not so much. So I guess we're going to find out. North Shelby, I wouldn't say they've played the hardest schedule, but they've certainly played good teams. They played Paris and played them really well. They played Knox County tonight, and they're playing them really well. They played Bishop LeBlanc the first game of the season, and they shut LeBlanc out at LeBlanc. LeBlanc is receiving votes for a state team. So this North Shelby team is getting a lot of state attention, as well they should. Definitely an interesting team to watch, and I have a feeling we're going to be able to watch this team for a while. I think we're setting up for a deep North Shelby run, and I'm excited to see it, because I would love nothing more than a Northeast Missouri team bringing home a trophy. There's nothing better than Northeast Missouri teams bringing home the hardware. We love to see it. So we're going to throw it back to the studio for just a couple minutes, and then we'll be back here. And Dave may have some stats. He may not, because his pen is smoking now. I mean, literally, I look at the smoke coming off of his pen from all the scoring we've had in this first half. So we're going to send it back to the studio for a couple minutes, and then we'll be back here at Elk Hamill Stadium Field. I guess it's field. I want to call it a stadium, but I'm the guy with the mic, Alec Hamill Stadium. Here in Knox County, you are listening to North Shelby Raider, Knox County Eagle Football, here on the Hometown Radio Sports Network on KMEM Radio.
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1: Welcome back to Knox County High School, Ella Campbell Field, where the North Shelby Raiders are leading the Knox County Eagles by a score of 53-6. The scoring summary went like this. Gavin Bowen scored from 36 yards out on a running play with 8:34 to go in the first quarter. Bowen ran in the two-point conversion for an 8-0 lead. Then Drake Prang scored on a 17-yard run at the 4:34 mark of the first quarter. The two-point run was good, putting North Shelby ahead 16-0. Then Drake Prang scored on a 57-yard run with 21.5 seconds to go in the first quarter. The run was good, making the score 24-0 at the end of the first quarter. Then Gannon Bowen scored on an 11-yard run with 6:48 to go in the second quarter. The two-point run was good for a 32-0 North Shelby lead. Then Gannon Bowen scored on a 16-yard run with 5:42 to go in the second quarter. The kick was good, making the score 39-0 in favor of North Shelby. Then Knox County scored with a 5-yard pass to Blaise Howerton from Carson Hayes with 1:31 to go in the first half. The two-point pass failed, leaving North Shelby ahead 39-6. Gannon Bowen then scored on a 68-yard run with a minute 18 to go in the first half. The kick was good, making the score 46-6. Then Gannon Bowen scored one more touchdown from 4 yards out with 4 seconds to go in the second quarter. The kick was good for a 53-6 North Shelby lead. And let me add up really quick. Gannon Bowen has scored 1, 2, 3, 4, 5 touchdowns here in this first half. And Drake Prang, I know, has scored at least two. I think he scored two, and Bowen has scored five. So let's go quickly to some team statistics. These are very unofficial totals. Knox County, I believe, wound up with 10 first downs in the first half, and North Shelby 14. Knox County was limited 17 carries to 20 carries rushing, and the Eagles were able to throw the ball. Knox County has completed 17 out of 27 unofficially for 154 yards, which makes Knox County 154 yards of total offense in the first half. Then North Shelby with 16 rushing attempts for 306 yards, a lot of big plays in the first half. And neither one of us can remember a completed pass. I think they did throw one, but they did not complete that pass. So North Shelby with 306 yards of total offense to 174 for Knox County. The Raiders, three penalties for 30 yards, and Knox County with two penalties for 10 yards. So why don't we go through a couple of the statistical leaders? Isaac Shahan is leading Knox County with four carries for 14 yards. Carson Hayes has passed 27 times so far, and he has completed 1, 2, 3, 4, 5, 6, 7, 8, 9, 17 passes out of 27 for 154 yards. And Creighton Carhoff has been targeted seven times, and he's got four or five catches for 33 yards to lead Knox County. And now let's go to North Shelby. North Shelby's Drake Prang, six carries for 106 yards unofficially. And I do believe Prang does have two touchdowns. Gannon Bowen, six carries for 156 yards and five touchdowns. Lane Pollard with five rushing attempts for 44 yards. So, and again, there is the Gannon Bowen pass right there. And, of course, that Gander, I believe, was the target of that, and he didn't catch it. So, at any rate, I don't believe that Knox County has any quarterback sacks. North Shelby has just pressured Knox County all over the field.
0: Got to admit, on the quarterback, the sacking side of things, the North Shelby offensive line has been in the Knox County backfield more than some of the backs in Knox County. It has been constant pressure. We knew coming into this game that North Shelby was strong up front. We knew coming into this game that they had a couple of just top-notch players in the state in their backfield. But the strength of this team really is that offensive line. And I've been very impressed by what the Raiders have been able to do. I was giving a shout-out. While Dave was giving his stats, I was watching. The North Shelby and Knox County cheerleaders had a routine. It's pink night here, pink out night here at North Shelby. And they had a routine where they were all together, and they all did a dance thing, and they all did pyramids and stuff like that. Now, those of you who know me and know that cheerleading scares me to death, the way those young ladies get up onto those pyramids and shut themselves up into the air about 20 feet, it scared me absolutely to death. But I'm going to tell you, for Knox County, the young ladies who are involved in this are Jayla Belmont, Hannah Campbell, Campbell Harder, Arison Hudson, Kingsley Lockman, Kinsey Mallett, Haley McQueen, Peyton Stoll, Kelly Sweeney, Marnie Western, Akilah Wilson, and Ronnie Zenger. The coach is Brianna Force. And let me see if I have the North Shelby. Love to give those people credit, too. Have the North Shelby cheerleaders here? Do I have them? We're looking for them. And I don't know if they are in the program. Well, they did a great job anyway. So I don't see them in our program. I want to shout out to the North Shelby cheerleaders. They did a great job. And so it's pink night here in Knox County, which means support for breast cancer awareness. Knox County has its own Knox County Local Cancer Fund, and any funds raised from tonight will go to our own local cancer fund, which stays in our community. And we at the Hawkins Harrison Agency, who I happen to work for, and I'm wearing my pink Hawkins Agency shirt, we are big supporters of the local cancer fund here in Knox County. And so anyway, Knox County coming out on the field. I'm going to send it back to the radio station for a couple of minutes. You are listening to Knox County Eagle North Shelby Raider football here on the Hometown Radio Sports Network on KMM Radio.
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0: And welcome back to El Camo Field, where you are listening to KMEM Radio. And also, you are listening to KMEM on Hometown, on their Hometown Radio Network app, which is something that's really cool because we've got other games on. Speaking of other games tonight, let's take a look around the area. Third quarter score, we got Monroe City up 22-20 against Macon. Two very good teams. Clark County, this is a third quarter score, and this is actually a better score than it sounds, because Centralia is really good. It's 46-14 Clark, but Clark has been able to hang in there a little bit. Now we've got the fourth quarter. Oh my goodness, it's getting close. We've got the Schuyler County Rams and Bramer. This was a much bigger lead earlier in the game. It's now 56-50 in the fourth quarter. Schuyler County is leading, but Bramer is having a big comeback. Of course, that's eight-man football. Paris is all over Keytesville in the third quarter, 30-0. Not a surprise there. Crawford defeated my Cody Kilgore Cowboys in six-man Nebraska football. And I chuckle because I'm the only person that cares about this. 29-20. And Salisbury is leading at the half, 30-18 against your Scotland County Tigers. So that's where we're at as far as area games and, of course, one six-man Nebraska score. So, yeah, yes, I am the only person that cares about that, and it's my own little private thing. Minute left to go here before the game starts. Knox County is kind of huddling up. North Shelby is kind of huddling up. It is 53-6 here at Allen Campbell Stadium, and it has been all North Shelby pretty much all game long, although Knox County has been scrapping. I'll give them credit because they're actually out there. They're hitting. They're trying. And they're not quitting. So
4: They do have 154 yards passing and a touchdown.
0: And they have been able to move the ball.
4: But let's be honest about it. You're not going to give up 300 yards rushing in a half and win very many times.
0: No, you're not.
4: So, North Shelby, you have to take your hat off to them. Give them the credit for what they have done, especially along their offensive line and defensive line.
0: Yes, they're strong. They're able to read plays very well. It's not just that they're good. I mean, they're reading the plays well. They're reading the defense. They're executing. They're not making mental mistakes, which can happen even with the most talented team. So North Shelby's putting on a good display here. I came, sometimes you can come into a game and not be as up as you would like to be. This is not happening for either one of these teams. Neither of these teams came out flat today. So that's a credit to both teams. Knox County is teeing up the ball. It looks like Ryan Park is going to kick off to the North Shelby Raiders, who have their hands team up in front. Not surprisingly, we may have a onside kick. Now, because of the disparity in the score, we are going to be operating at least until some part in this half under the Missouri 35-point mercy rule. So we will have a running clock as soon as Ryan Park kicks this ball up. And here he goes. He is kicking this ball off, and away it goes. It's an onside kick, and it's
4: Lane Pollard was back to receive, but it didn't get anywhere near him.
0: No. It was picked up by number 20 for North Shelby. It was picked up by, caught in the air by Cooper Belt. Nice play. The ball was caught on the 37-yard line for North Shelby, where they're going to take over first and 10 from their own 37-yard line. And remember, an eight-man football, 30-yard line is midfield. So the ball's almost at midfield.
4: So let's see who's out here now. And
0: sorry, David's microphone wants
4: to fall down. That's all there is to it.
0: We got duct tape on it, and so I was trying to adjust him a little bit.
4: And Pollard has the football, and he takes off down the sideline. Pollard to the 20. Pollard inside the 15 to about the 13-yard line.
0: Really nice yard by the run by the young man.
4: 23. And what, 23, 33, and 35 yards on that run?
0: From where it is, yes, that would be where I would call it. So the sophomore was able to find a lane, went around the outside, and just turn on the speed. So young man got some yards.
4: So 35 yards for Pollard, first down, North Shelby.
0: Inside dive on the North Shelby. They did a fast handoff dive, and it looked like it went to
4: 32.
0: Yep. That would be Drake Prang.
4: Yes, Prang.
0: Knox County was able to stop him with a 3-yard gain, and that's when you can say to somebody you stopped him with a 3-yard gain. That tells you how good of a night Jake Prang is having.
4: Oh, absolutely.
0: So, yeah, Drake Prang. Call him Jake.
4: 74 yards and 4 carries for Lane Pollard. And snap back. Bowen hands the ball off to, I believe, Prang. And Prang fought to the goal line.
0: It's going to be about a 10-yard gain. The ball's going to be resting on the 1 or 2-yard line. It looks like it's going to be the 1-yard line. So it would be first and goal from the 1-yard line for the North Shelby Raiders, and they are not messing around.
4: Oh, no. They are doing a great job up front, just like they have all game. The running backs are running the ball hard.
1: They're doing exactly what they should do. First down, that's 16 first downs for North Shelby. Raiders with the quarterback under center, and he
0: just powers the ball in for the touchdown. He just powered his way off right tackle, and hope we have a – okay, I thought he was calling a timeout, but no. We have a touchdown there. The ball – or the we're now 59-6 as the kicker comes out. Let's see if he can get his, fourth extra point kick. He's been perfect so far tonight. Young man's been kicking the ball 20 yards through the uprights. He's kind of a line drive kicker. He doesn't get a whole lot of height behind it, but he does drive it very hard.
1: Gavrick Bowen, I do believe, that kicks. And Plunkett is going to hold. So, snap back, ball down, kick up, long, high, and it is good. Kick is good.
0: In fact, if you were to mark a spot where all of these kicks are hitting, they're all hitting within 2 or 3 feet of each other, 20 yards behind the goalpost. So with 9:19 left to go here in the third quarter, and the clock is stopped.

0: has 7 carries for 157 yards unofficially.
1: He's just been unstoppable. So North Shelby kicks the football off, and this is Carhoff at about the 10-yard line, and he had a
2: game. He may go.
0: He's chased out of bounds at around the 40-yard line.
2: He just had one man to beat.
1: Creighton Carhoff put his head down and just flew. Now, Carhoff is a sprinter, so if you can get that man out in the open, he can absolutely fly. All right, next game, going to have the ball on the 49-yard or 39-yard line, their own 39-yard line, so they're going to have 41 yards to pay dirt for their to see if they can cut into this lead just a little bit. 8:44 and counting. Remember, we will have a running clock unless the score changes significantly.
0: So here come the Eagles, number 7, with the ball, and he keeps the football. That is Shahan. Shahan knocked out of bounds by Gannon Bowen.
1: I'd say that's an 8-yard gain, Dave.
0: So he kept the football, and like you said, that's an 8-yard gain by Shahan.
1: And the
0: 22.
1: It'll be a 2nd and 2 from the ball is sitting on the 33-yard line of North Shelby. He got around. Shahan got around the corner and just lit it up. Carson Hayes is not the quarterback right now.
0: It is Isaac Shahan.
1: Shahan at the moment.
0: And so we've got 2 backs in the backfield. Snap back, and they hand it off to Howerton. Howerton breaking tackles, but he just barely got back to the line of scrimmage, if he got there at all.
1: One thing you can always say about Howerton is that young man runs hard. He's a hard runner. He's not the biggest guy in the world, but he does not lose yards very often. And it was close to losing a yard on that one. He was running hard. So it's 3rd down and 3 on the ball sitting on the 34-yard line right now. That would be the North Shelby 34-yard line. 7:21 left to go here in this third quarter. Knox County Eagles trailing North Shelby 60-6.
0: And, of course, the clock running by the Missouri Mercy Rule. And they hand the ball off, and Prang, I think, made the tackle.
1: Yes, he did. That was just the
0: 7, at Shahan.
1: He tried to keep the ball. He had to do a disguised handoff, and it just didn't work. The ball is back on the 41-yard line of North Shelby. And, of course, Knox County is most likely going to go for it here because there's no reason not to. Ball sitting almost on midfield. 6:42 left to go. 60-6 here in this ball game. Plays coming in from Coach Fenoy. And Shahan gets it. Calls the play. And we'll see what they come up with.
0: So, 4th down. Somewhere around 8 yards to go, Shahan with the ball. He is stopped in the backfield. Good hard hits all the way around. And the Raiders will have the football.
1: That was one thing we'll say on that offensive set is you're seeing a little bit of a single wing
0: looks what it is.
1: Right, but you're seeing a little bit of a preview for Knox County's next year's offense because Shahan will most likely move over to quarterback for Knox County. Most likely. He's a junior this year, so he's going to be taking over probably as the quarterback. So a little bit of a preview of that. So
0: their ball is right now on the 39-yard line of Knox County. North Shelby does take over. Of course, the clock is running at the 5:37 mark by the Missouri Mercy Rule. Coming quickly to the line is North Shelby. And I think he had his knee down when he caught the ball is what happened.
1: No, we're going to call a
0: penalty.
1: Procedure. But I think you're right. I think he did have his knee down when he caught the ball. But seeing as an illegal procedure on the offense, that play will not count at all. So there's no chance of him losing the down. It'll be 1st and 15 for North Shelby. Ball now sitting on the 36-yard line, their own 36-yard line.
0: 5 minutes to go in the third quarter. Raiders pulling up under center, and Pollard hands the ball off. And running is North Shelby's runner, and I did not see who that was. That is number 10.
1: Yep, look
0: for North Shelby. That is Gaines.
1: Nice run. First down. So that was a From the 36-yard line, it's now down to the 20.

0: 26 yard line.
1: What was it? About a 25 yard run?
0: I'm working on it. 14 to 18 yard run.
1: 18.
0: I had the 40 yard line messes up my math. So, North Shelby snaps the ball. We are running back number 10. He's kind of pinned in by Knox County.
1: Number 10 is Gaines.
0: David was writing, so I just jumped right in there.
1: Yeah, sorry. That's good. Thank you. Appreciate that. And they did gain, North Shelby did gain 2 yards on that play.
0: All right. So it's second and two. And North Shelby huddles up.
1: So, and let's see. Let's see if North Shelby wants to run some kind of a rhythm offense, but I kind of doubt it, you know, when they're ahead by 60-6 margin with the clock running.
0: Just let it go and keep handing this ball off right up the middle, and it's just going to get us. It's just going to get it done.
1: And at any rate, North Shelby, and I almost lost everything there was there.
0: That was Jagger Gaines 16. On the run. So North Shelby's getting some new faces in the game, as well they should, because, you know, they got to keep people fresh for the next week, and, you know, and you got to get some experience on these younger people too. So
1: that
0: was Gaines as a sophomore, so it looks like we're getting to see a lot of North Shelby's younger players right now, Dave.
1: And that's you're seeing the future.
0: Yes, we are. Snap under center, ball on the outside, quarterback, running
1: and
0: back.
1: They
0: running.
1: Run wide, and that is number 15.
0: Gaines. No, it's Gaines again.
1: Well, I saw Pollard out there. He must have been leading the block.
0: Yes, he was.
1: So, let's see. That is a first down. What'd they get, about 7 or 8?
0: They got 8
1: okay.
0: yards.
1: Okay. North Shelby moving the ball well on offense. They have the ball now on the 15-yard line up Knox County.
0: Kendall Laughlin sends in the plays. He's the quarterback in this game. I can't. If he would turn around, I could see his number.
1: 227 to go. That's number 4.
0: All right.
1: It is the quarterback. Plunkett has the football, and Plunkett is heading down close to the goal line. I think he got a first down.
0: Looks like a 10-yard gain right there. Dave, down to the – let's see where they mark it. They're marking it on the 3-yard line. So, yeah, it was a good 10-yard gain from where it was, exactly 10 yards. So Plunkett is your quarterback for North Shelby.
1: And Plunkett is 22 first downs for North Shelby. 1:46 to go in the third quarter.
0: Plunkett is a sophomore.
1: So here come – the Raiders, and Plunkett hands the football off, and let's see who touched the ball down. That is a touchdown, I do believe. That was number 10.
0: Yes, it was. I misspoke. Plunkett is a junior. I misspoke. Sorry about that. Plunkett family. So North Shelby took the ball down the field, and we have to wait till they update the score for us. It is 66. It is 66-6 right now, and North Shelby again is going for one. Kicker is back, and Plunkett's the holder, and waiting for the snap.
1: 1:33.
0: Ball down, kick up, and it is blocked this time.
1: So it is blocked. No good.
0: So, you are listening to Knox County Eagle, North Shelby Raider football here on the Hometown Radio Sports Network on KMEM Radio and app.
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1: Welcome back to Knox County High School. The North Shelby Raiders drove the football from their 39 into the end zone. Gaines on the touchdown. Griffin Gaines scored, I believe, on a 4-yard run.
0: Yes, he did.
1: And now the score is 66-6 in favor of the North Shelby Raiders.
0: And then 33 seconds left to go here in the third quarter. And we do have a running clock, but it does stop on scores.
1: So Carhoff is going to return the kick. and Carhoff standing on about his 2 or 3 yard line. North Shelby kicks the ball off, and this is Carhoff at the 10. Carhoff at the 20 yard line. Carhoff chased out of bounds by North Shelby, number 73 for the Raiders. That is Jim Jones on the tackle.
0: It looked like Carhoff was able to get up to about the 24-yard line. That's where the Eagles will be taking over the ball. 1:12 left to go here in this third quarter. And, of course, the clock is running under the Missouri Emergency Rule. Which rule kicks in when one team has a 35-point lead over the other team, and we've been there since halftime. So, first down and 10 from the 24-yard line. The clock is continuing to run with 54, 53, 52, and counting for the Knox County Eagles. Are coming. They break the line, and up to the formation they come.
1: Into the game for Knox County is freshman James Holman. They run the football and hand off right straight up the middle. Let's see who has that ball.
0: 15.
1: Number 15 for Knox County is Riker Trimble into the game.
0: So we're actually seeing a lot of JV action here going on. Probably see this for the rest of the game. Knox County has a very good JV team, and, of course, North Shelby does as well. So the future for both of these programs is pretty bright.
1: So 14. Riker Trimble with three yards that time. And we'll see how many of these guys we can get you named that are in the ball game. And
0: they do not make the play, does not make it before the quarter ends. You are listening. It is the end of the third quarter with the North Shelby Raiders 66, Knox County Eagles 6. You are listening to North Shelby Raider, Knox County Eagle football on the Hometown Radio Sports Network. And they are on KMEM. They're on our app. And as our good friend Mark Denny, who's producing this, wants everybody to remember, it's also on the website.
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1: Welcome back to Knox County High School. Jackson Osmus is into the ball game for Knox County. He is a freshman. Also into the game is Aiden Shahan. He is also a freshman.
0: We are having a massive duck throw here down on the track area. It's benefits go to the local cancer society here, or local cancer fund here in Knox County.
1: Riker Trimble is the running back. And this is Trimble running the football. No, they faked me out.
0: Yeah, it was the quarterback keeper.
1: Quarterback kept the football.
0: He lost maybe half a yard. So it's going to be a 3rd and 8 here for the Eagles as Osmus faked us out but didn't actually fake the North Shelby defense out.
1: No, he did not.
0: Very good defense. Even at this level, they're very good.
1: So let's see if we can get some of North Shelby's kids in here, too. Jim Jones is in the game for North Shelby. He is a sophomore.
0: And okay, we got 14, which is Jake Geisendorfer.
1: He is a junior.
0: We got 15 coming out here on my side, Kale Pollard.
1: So Knox County snaps the football, and the quarterback keeps the ball. This is Osmus. Osmus running the ball. We're about a 5 or 6 yard gain.
0: Anderson Stewart was in on that play for North Shelby, as was Dick Plunkett was in on that play. We have
1: number 16 in the game. That is Jagger Gaines. He is a sophomore.
0: And Jim Jones is right there as well. Nathan Springs is in as nose tackle.
1: And Oz Bacon in the game for North Shelby. Number 34.
0: Linebacker. 4th and 3.
1: So here come the Eagles. And they hand the ball off to number 22.
0: And it's going to be close.
1: And it really will be.
0: Looks like he got right close to where he needs to be. And Dave Supple is absolutely calling it a first down. So First down, the chains are moving, and Knox County is moving the ball a little bit. 10:09 left to go. Here is the fourth quarter, 66-6, North Shelby, all over the Knox County Eagles here at Ella Campbell Field tonight.
1: And that was Shahan, number 22, Aiden Shahan, who took the ball on the jet sweep and got the first down. Knox County with wide receivers, both to the near side. And the quarterback, I believe, is that? My goodness.
0: Whoever he is very, very fast. Touchdown, Knox County.
1: Wow.
0: Touchdown by the Knox County Eagles. And it was
1: 22.
0: Basically just a jet sweep. And it is
1: Aiden Shahan.
0: Well, that young man's got scooped. I mean, he just blew past a bunch of people.
1: 34
0: Aiden
1: yards.
0: Shahan, a freshman for the Knox County Eagles, and he just put the motor on. Went right around the outside on a simple bubble screen. He was on the near side, ran it across the backfield, and took it around the outside on the far side, down the left-hand side of the line, and just dropped the hammer for the Knox County Eagles.
1: I'll tell you what, I didn't. He ran out of my point of view.
0: I didn't. County's going for two.
1: And Osmus throwing the ball into the end zone, and it's good.
0: Miles Henry was on the reception.
1: Yeah.
0: He was absolutely wide open. And so the Knox County Eagles have added some points for respectability. We're now 66-14. And 9:30 left to go. The clock does stop. The only time the clock will be stopping is when one team scores points. So it's 66-14 here at the Ella Campbell Field. We're going to keep it right here as the teams will not probably be out for very long.
1: So Aiden Shahan with a very good run that time. I mean,
0: he was moving.
1: He was flying. I mean, tell you, that guy may do some things on Knox County's track team this spring.
0: And, you know, with the name Shahan, you know, there are some Shahans around here who are pretty fast.
1: Oh, yeah.
0: You know, he's I don't know which exact family he's with, but I can tell you what, that young man can scoot.
1: Well, Isaac Shahan's a pretty good indication of that.
0: Yeah. And Isaac can scoot.
1: Yes, so. He can.
0: Yeah, and David and I are both kind of almost speechless as how fast that young man was running.
1: And he ran right out of my line of sight.
0: I was like, whoa.
1: Caden Moore into the ball game for Knox County.
0: Good for him. You know, we're seeing some good young players for both of these teams.
1: Absolutely.
0: I'm impressed by the talent both of these teams are going to have coming up. And, of course, both these teams have excellent coaches, so you know they're going to be able to be developed.
1: Carter Clare in the game, another freshman for Knox County. So, Ryan Park kicks off.
0: One of those tweener kicks.
1: Yes, right into the middle, and North Shelby is running the football back.
0: It'll be right at the 30-yard line. Nice return by
1: number 19 for North Shelby. That was Lucas Strange, a freshman.
0: Yeah.
1: So, number 70 coming into the game for Knox County.
0: Good solid tackle there by Jackson Osmus on the return. And Osmus made a nice play. And a good kick again by Ryan Park, who does a good job.
1: So I'm going to have to try to find who number 70 is for Knox County. That is Ben Adelman. He is a freshman.
0: Okay.
1: So North Shelby running the football hard. And
0: that man doesn't want to go down. He didn't
1: push back.
0: He didn't make it all that far, but he sure fought hard.
1: And that was Gaines.
0: Yeah, he was not interested in going down. Yeah, it looks like they're going to give him about two, maybe three on the play.
1: And
0: ball sitting on the 32-yard line. We got 8 minutes and 18 seconds. The clock is running here in the fourth quarter. North Shelby up 66-14.
1: So here come the Raiders. They're trying to get everything lined up. And number 10 running the football to the wide side for North Shelby. He gets the first down.
0: He's not down yet, Dave.
1: And he's still on his feet. Nice run that time.
0: They took it down to the 25-yard line from the 32-yard line. So that's
1: ripping games.
0: That's 10, that's 20, and there's a lot of walking backwards going on here, Dave. I think we may have had a little yellow friend on the field.
1: Well, darn it.
0: That was a great run. That was a great run.
1: Heck of a run.
0: Great run by Gaines. Yeah, it looks like most of it, however, is going to be erased by a holding call.
1: He does get five yards.
0: So we'll give him credit for that. That was a great run. That young man did not quit. I mean, he just kept those legs churning. He was spinning around. And I kind of had trouble bringing him down. 7 minutes, 10 seconds left to go. 66-14. North Shelby is ahead in this game. Second and about 5 yard line, ball sitting on the 35 yard line as the North Shelby Raiders line up.
1: And Oz Bacon, a freshman, into the game for North Shelby. And a good hard hit out on the outside. That was number 9.
0: Ezra Scoggins.
1: Miles Henry.
0: Miles Henry's having himself a decent game here.
1: Absolutely.
0: And
1: Gaverick Bowen in the game for North Shelby, a sophomore.
0: And Miles is a sophomore as well. So getting a good look at the two upcoming teams for these programs, and both of them look pretty good, I got to admit. So North Shelby brings the ball out, 3rd and 8. Yeah, it's going to be on North Shelby because it stopped it right at the first. It is a procedural penalty. They're going to lose 5 yards, so it's going to be 3rd and 13, looks like it's going to be for North Shelby. Ball is going to be set at the 32-yard line of the North Shelby Raiders. 3rd and 13, 5:54 to go and counting down. 66-14 here in the fourth quarter. North Shelby leads Knox County here at Ella Campbell Stadium. Under the lights. And North Shelby brings it out to the line.
1: So here come the Raiders to the line. Number 3, your quarterback, and he hands the ball off to Gaines. And Gaines taking the ball wide. And Gaines may score. Look at that speed. Gaines all the way down to the end zone.
0: 1 yard line. Knox County was able to trip him up on the 1 yard line. I thought the young man had the...
1: Oh, another penalty down.
0: Oh, doggone it. It was a hold again.
1: Well,
0: I mean, I'd love to see these young people get their runs counting. You know, I mean, you know, you like to see, you know, get a big gain in a varsity game. You want it to count.
1: That would have been a 73-yard run if he would have got into the end zone.
0: Not, but it's still going to be a first down
1: because the
0: hold is penalized from where the hold occurred, and the hold occurred way downfield. So it's going to be a first down for the Raiders. They're going to be on the Knox County 38-yard line. So the run wasn't totally wasted.
1: First they did get 14 yards.
0: First down,
1: North Shelby on about the 38-yard line of Knox County. Snap back. They hand it off to their fullback.
0: Quick handoff inside, and he is gaining yards. Looks like he's going to end up with about 15 yards.
1: That was number 44, and I have looked in the program and tried to figure out who that was. And I don't see a 44 for North Shelby.
0: So, parents and... Number 44 and your parents, we apologize, but we just don't see you in the program. We'd love to call out who your young man's name is, but you're not there. We just don't know who it is. We'll try and find out for you and let you know.
1: So here comes North Shelby back to the line of scrimmage. And Gaines with the football.
0: He's going to score.
1: And Gaines is going to take it in.
0: And there it is.
1: 23-yard touchdown for Gaines.
0: 23 yards, and to pay dirt, the clock stops at 3:30. That's going to make it 72 for right now. 72-14, North Shelby. And
1: 59 yards rushing for Gaines.
0: We're going to have another field goal or a kick for the extra point. And the ball is... The ball is...
1: Gaines is going to kick the extra point.
0: And we got some movement. We had some movement on the left side of the line. Not sure who it's on yet. But it was on the left side of the line. It's a legal procedure against North Shelby. So, well, let's see if the young man can kick it a little farther. This ball's going to be placed now on the tent. Well, where are they going to put the ball now? On the 5-yard line. Now, remember, there's not add 10 yards to this because the field goal is offset. So,
1: snap back. Ball down, kick up,
0: and
1: no good.
0: Yeah, well, it went under the bar. So that would have been a
1: 72-14 now is the score.
0: That would have been a 25-yard extra point. So, yeah, 72-14 is the score. 3:30 left to go. And we're going to send it back to the station for 30 seconds. 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

0: Right.
1: And I see a number 20 over here, and I don't see a name of the program for him, I'm afraid.
0: Sometimes these young players are not necessarily in the program.
1: That was Braden Holdren.
0: Braden Holdren
1: in the game for the Eagles.
0: Looks like the run there was for no yards. So it's going to be 2nd and 10 for the Eagles. Again, clock is running 2:19 left to go here in the game. Knox County quarterback is looking
1: number
0: to
1: 19. That is
0: Jackson Osmus. He's looking in, and he got the play. You know, he's coming out. And two backs in the backfield, one receiver to the left.
1: 2 minutes to go in the football game and counting. Two backs in the backfield. Snap back. Quarterback keeps the ball. He pitches it wide and hit hard in the backfield is number 22 for Knox County, Shahan.
0: Shahan had another nice run there. Give him 10 more yards, Dave.
1: And into the game is Silas Wiseman. That is North Shelby. He is a freshman.
0: A first down. This, although it's coming in the fourth quarter in extra time, if you will. I don't want to call it what most people would call it. Shahan is actually piling up the yards for Knox County.
1: He's moving the ball. The Raiders blitz, and the quarterback is keeping the football.
0: Osmus running left.
1: Osmus is running, and Osmus is going down the field, and he scores.
0: Touchdown for Knox County. And
1: that's a 50-yard run, I think.
0: Where was it? It was on the 17. No, that's a 63-yard run.
1: 63-yard run for Osmus.
0: So there we are, Knox County. Take the ball down the field. Jackson Osmus added his name to the scorecard, and great run by the quarterback. He faked the ball, took it around the far side of the field from us, and just dropped the hammer. And again, there's that speed we keep talking about. We keep seeing some speed from Knox County.
1: These guys are good. They've got some people who can run on this JV unit.
0: They really do.
1: And Knox County runs the ball. Osmus goes in for the two-point conversion.
0: That snap was a little high. He was able to handle it and took the ball into the end zone, so it is now 24.
1: And I think 72-24.
0: They haven't put the score up yet, so maybe hold off. It's 22? Is it 72-22? I'm not sure. It's 72 to – the scoreboard is showing 22, so – anyway, Knox County is scored, and they're going to kick the ball off to our North Shelby Raiders. I want to shout out to all of our sponsors for both the Knox County Eagles and the North Shelby Raiders. You are the reason we're able to put football games on the radio and on the app. And we couldn't do it without you. We absolutely could not put this product out there without our sponsors. So I want everybody who's listening to my voice to do me a favor. If you get the chance, thank one of our sponsors. Just thank them and say, you know, tell them that you appreciate the fact that they have made it possible to put their local high school sports on the radio and on the app.
1: Ryan Park will kick off. Gaines will run the ball back, and North Shelby recovering the ball on about the 21-yard line.
0: That was kind of a wild bounce there. Of course, the clock is running. We're at 55 seconds, and we're only going to have one or two more plays in this game. Score 72-22, so that's what the official score is probably going to be. The tee comes off the field. The young man wearing pink bringing the tee off the field. And looks like North Shelby is not in a big hurry. The clock has been set at 23 seconds. There's 29 seconds to go, so there will be one more play in this game at least. Whether that's an actual play or a kneel down in victory formation, it looks like that's probably what it's going to be.
1: And that was Riley Crenhaven for North Shelby, and that down to a knee, and that's going to be the end of the ball game.
0: Knox County has
1: 72-22.
0: Knox County is walking off one way. North Shelby's walking off the other way. 72-22. 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
0: And welcome back to Knox County High School, Old Camel Field, where the Knox County Eagles and North Shelby Raiders started out. North Shelby ended up winning 72-22 over the Knox County Eagles. And We hope that you join us tonight for the Beck Hybrid Scoreboard Show here after the game, so stay with us. Dave Sharp is going to be back with us in a minute or two with some stats. It was a lot of scoring in this game, as you usually see in eight-man football, so we're looking forward to that. And also, it was pink night here, so please, everybody, stop and think about people whose families have been affected by cancer. And I want to give a personal shout-out today. One of our great football heroes, I'm a Chicago Bears fan, so one of our great football heroes passed away today. If you haven't heard, Mike Ditka died at the age of 86. Personal hero of every Bears fan. So rest in peace, Iron Mike, and we'll see you on the other side. I am going to sign off myself for tonight, and I'm going to turn it over to Dave. Do you want to take it now, or you want to...
1: Anytime.
0: Let's just hand it to you now.
1: Go ahead. Let's go ahead and do the scoring summary.
0: And we're going to get to the best guy with scoreboard show as fast as possible. So good night from Ken. Now on to Dave.
1: Now, there are quite a few scores in this game, and we'll go through them as quickly but as accurately as possible. The first score of the game was Gannon Bowen scoring from 36 yards out with 8:34 to go in the first quarter. Bowen ran in the two-point conversion for an 8-0 lead early in the game. Then Drake Prang scored on a 72-yard run with 4:34 to go in the game. The two-point run was good, making the score 16-0 in favor of North Shelby. Drake Prang scored again from 57 yards out with 21 seconds to go in the first quarter. The run was good, making the score 24-0 in favor of North Shelby at the end of the first quarter. In the second quarter, Gannon Bowen scored on an 11-yard run with 6:48 to go in the second quarter. The two-point run made the score 32-6. In favor of the Raiders. Gannon Bowen scored again with 16 yards on a run, and with 5:42 to go in the second quarter, the kick was good for a 39-0 lead in favor of North Shelby. Then Blaise Howerton scored on a 5-yard pass from Hayes with 1:31 to go in the second quarter. The pass failed, making the score 39-6 in favor of North Shelby. Gannon Bowen scored on a 68-yard run with a minute 18 to go in the second quarter for a 46-6 lead after the kick. Gannon Bowen scored again 4 yards out with 4 seconds to go in the first half. The kick was good, and the score at halftime was 53-6 for North Shelby. Gannon Bowen scored with 1 yard on a 1-yard run with 9:19 to go in the third quarter. The kick was good, 60-6 North Shelby. Then Griffin Gaines scored on a 4-yard run with a minute 33 to go in the third quarter for a minute. For at the 1:33 mark, it was 66-6 in favor of North Shelby after three quarters of football. Then Aiden Shahan scored in the fourth quarter for Knox County on a 34-yard run at the 9:36 mark of the fourth quarter. The pass was good, 66-14 North Shelby. Then Griffin Gaines scored on a 23-yard run with 3:30 to go in the ball game. The conversion failed, and that made the score 72-14 North Shelby. Then Jackson Osma scored the final score of the ball game at the 102 mark. That was on a 63-yard run for a 72-22 final score in this ball game. And what a gosh darn night that North Shelby had. And let me give you an option, Mark. North Shelby's coach is sitting right here next to me, Kent O'Loughlin, a longtime friend. I'll let you say if you want Coach O'Loughlin to call in the scoreboard show, or would you like to hear a few words from him right now? Which would you like, Mark? Okay, let's take a quick timeout, and we are listening to Knox County Eagle North Shelby Raider football on the Hometown Radio Sports Network on KMEM.
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1: Welcome back to Ella Campbell Field at Knox County High School. We have Coach Kent O'Loughlin here, and we're going to go ahead, and I'm going to step aside for a moment and let the Beck scoreboard show have a word with the 8-0 coach of the number one ranked team in the state, the North Shelby Raiders.
9: Coach O'Loughlin, how are we doing tonight?
10: Well, it's going all right. I thought our young men showed up ready to play.
9: Well, that's good for you, Coach O'Loughlin. You know, you guys are 7-0 now, continuing the number one ranked team in 8-man football from Misha. You know, how would you describe your team's season so far?
10: Well, it's just been one of those seasons where, I think they kind of have a goal in mind and they just come to work, and that's kind of the way they approach things. We're not too big on a lot of rah-rah stuff. They're kind of workman mentality, and they just show up and try to work each week to get better.
9: Has this season for you overdone your expectations for this season, or has it met your expectations?
10: Well, we knew we had a team that had some ability, but they've played some really good football to this point. So, I'd say they're probably playing extra well as far as expectations. But, with that, can't be satisfied. We still got several games, and you can still keep getting better. And I don't doubt these guys won't show up to do that come Monday.
9: What did your team really execute well? 72-22 win over the number 7 in 8-man football, Knox County. Absolutely did everything correct. Gannon Bowen, a star athlete for you guys. What did your team do and execute well tonight?
10: Well, I thought, I've said it several times this season, and I'll echo it again tonight. I just think our O-line and D-line kind of set the tone of being strong up front, but both sides of the ball were playing physical, and if we can continue that, it'll definitely aid our possibilities for success.
9: What did you learn about your team from the effort of tonight's game?
10: Well, we knew Knox would come in. They got tons of speed. We knew they'd chuck the ball around quite a bit, which they did. End up scoring there in the Vegas late second quarter. And it's just one of those deals where, we got to continue to work on some coverage things. But I thought as a whole they did pretty well with that and did a decent job of keeping the speed corralled. And definitely something that I thought – Knox could come out, and light it up, but I thought our D did a good job of keeping them corralled and keeping them in check, and had some big fourth down stops throughout the game, and that obviously played into the factor.
9: And Coach O'Loughlin, before I let you go, thank you for joining us on air. I really appreciate your time. Who's one player that stood out to you tonight from out the rest for the Hawkins Harrison Insurance Player of the Week?
10: I don't know that I can single out somebody. We had a lot of different individuals that I thought played well. I thought all of our backs ran the ball hard, but I think they would be the first to say that they had some nice holes to run through also. And, you know, be pretty hard to single just one guy out, so I'd hate to do that tonight.
9: All right, well, thank you, Coach. I really appreciate your time.
10: All right, we thank you.
9: Of course, thank you.
1: Why don't we go ahead and just give out a few of the individual statistics. Drake Prang had 8 carries tonight, unofficially 119 yards and 2 touchdowns. Gannon Bowen, an outstanding night, 7 carries, 157 yards and 6 touchdowns. Lane Pollard had 5 carries for 74 yards, and Jagger Gaines had 5 carries for 59, for a grand total of 29 carries for 443 yards. North Shelby had 4 penalties for 35 yards. The Raiders had 26 first downs on the night. For Knox County, their statistical leader, they had Carson Hayes passed 17 out of 27 attempts for 154 yards. The Eagles had 25 carries for 105 yards. And Aiden Shahan had 4 carries for 76 yards. He kind of led the way. And Knox County didn't really have a lot of penalties tonight. They had 2 or 3 penalties. And the Eagles had 16 first downs on the night. So why don't we go ahead and leave it at that, and let's get back to the Beck scoreboard show, where the North Shelby Raiders have defeated the Knox County Eagles by a score of 72-22. I thank my producer, Mark Denny, and for Ken Mitchell, this is David Sharp reporting, and we will see you next week. 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Good night, everyone.
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0: And folks at home, man, it's glad to be back on the air, and it's glad to be talking to you guys for the first time of the night. Welcome to the Hometown Radio Sports Network Scoreboard Show, brought to you by Beck's Hybrid. Man, am I excited. Folks at home, it's 9:41 on a brisky 71 degrees outside here in Memphis, Missouri. Tell you what, folks, we have some great games around the area. So for the first time of the night, folks, here is the Hometown Radio Scoreboard presented by Beck's Hybrid. Take it away, Schumann.
1: This game just wrapped up. We had North Shelby at Knox County. The final score of that game was 72-22. Centralia traveled to Clark County. They pick up the dub on the road, 62-20. Knox County travels to Trenton. Final score of 40-6. South Shelby travels to Palmyra. Palmyra will win 41-0. Moberly takes down Kirksville 21-6. Brookfield beats Milan 62-14. We have a nail biter in Monroe City. Macon comes back. Monroe City and Macon are tied 42 apiece in the fourth quarter. Louisiana beats Highland 56-0. Schuyler County beats Bremer 56-50. And Salisbury is beating Scotland County 44-18 in the fourth quarter right now. And for the Iowa side, Wilton beats Central Lee 43-13. Mount Pleasant is beating Keokuk 28-0. And Fairfield is beating Fort Madison 26-0 at half. So,
0: yeah, that's pretty good scores all around the area. I tell you what, folks, Monroe City and Macon, that's a great game over there for the Panthers and Tigers matchup. And folks at home, man, we have a lot of time to kill. We have about an hour or so. So, once again, folks at home, if you're a coach or a coach of a high school, soccer, golf, or volleyball, give us a call at 660-465-7225. And man, I tell you what, folks, we're gonna have some time to kill. I don't think some of these games are not quite done yet. But over in the Knox County, you know, I tell you what, Knox County is they were the seventh team. Sorry, this music's really throwing me off. seventh team in 8-man football rankings this week. And I tell you what, North Shelby didn't think once about it. I mean, they walked in there and beat them. You know, I generally thought this game was going to be a fantastic game to watch. North Shelby at Knox this time, senior night. You think the seniors are going to come out there and just, which they did. You know, they did everything in their power to win this ball game. North Shelby is a juggernaut, like I've been saying for 7 weeks now, folks at home. We're on week number 7 of the 2026 high school football season, and North Shelby blows them out of the water 72-22 at Edina, Missouri. I tell you what, Knox County is a fantastic 8-man football team. I can't wait to hear from Knox County. Can't wait to hear from them. And I believe we have the first call of the night. It's not a coach yet, folks, but folks at home, we have the Knox County broadcaster, Ken Mitchell. Mr. Ken, how are we doing?
2: Well, our voice is tired. We had a lot of talking to do today.
0: Yes, and I tell you what, Mr. Gannon Bowen, tell you what, I can't get enough of this kid. I cannot wait to meet him at our dinner that we have in December. You know, week 5 and week 6, Hawkins Harrison Insurance Player of the Week, looking for a three-peat. You know, 6 touchdowns on the night with 157 rushing yards. You know, tell me a little bit on how you saw it firsthand. How good is this kid?
2: Well, I've been watching him for years. And coming into this game, you know, I've called it several times, and I'm like, yeah, but you got to remember, North Shelby's a little different. They're a different level program this year. And Gannon Bowen is right dead smack in the center of it. I listened to Coach O'Loughlin, who's a brilliant coach, state-winning coach, you know, one of the best coaches we've ever had in Northeast Missouri, talking about the backs. And, of course, Gannon is their number one guy. Of course, they have several others, too. But Gannon by himself would be a force of nature. Gannon behind that North Shelby offensive line. It's just going to be very – I'm not sure I know of another eight-man team in the state that's going to be able to stop them. I really – I've seen a lot of football. You know, I've been covering football for 44 years, and that's as good an eight-man line as I think I've ever seen. And when you have backs like they have behind it, coming into tonight, that's as much as about anybody has scored on North Shelby. And they just, you know, their games are all like 70, 80, 90 to nothing. And Gannon's a big reason for it. But also that line. So, yeah.
0: 100%.
2: It's fun to watch. I've seen him play for several years now. And he's just every bit the real deal.
0: And, you know, Knox County is number three in the state for eight-man football with the most points scored and third most points scored in eight-man football due on the Mitchell website. You know, they came out on a loss tonight. 72-22 was the final. North Shelby takes down Knox County. You know, Knox County, what did they – even though they lost from a big margin, you know, what did they really do well on the offense and defensive side of the ball?
2: Well, I got to give North Shelby credit. They came out with a really good game plan for Knox County. Knox is a speed team, and North was able to take advantage of that. But, and there's a but. But Knox has a lot of talent, and these teams are very likely to meet again in the playoffs. It's almost, I mean, it's just a really good chance that these teams are going to meet in the playoffs. And Coach Fennoy is a very good coach. So I think what Knox County is going to do is look for a way to exploit the speed and get the speed open with the ball in space a little more than they were able to get done tonight. And we saw some speed in Knox County. In fact, Dave and I, during the broadcast, we were absolutely shocked by a young man that neither of us actually knew, the young Shahan, guy who ended up with the most yards in the game. He was flying past people. I mean, we were looking at each other going, where did he come from? And he's fast. And he's a freshman. So, you know, Knox County's just going to have to find a way to be competitive. They're going to have to find a way to get that speed open in space. And that's what they're going to have to do.
0: Right, 100%. And, you know, like you said earlier, these two teams are more than likely going to face off in the districts and playoffs. You know, how can Knox come out, if that is the case, come out on top on this juggernaut of the North Shelby Raiders?
2: Well, I'm going to have to give it, it depends. Because that game, if it does occur, and of course Paris has something to say about this. That's Paris team's a very good team. They have something to say about it. Knox will have to probably play against Paris again. It will be at Knox if it does happen. But not only would Knox have to do this, Knox would have

0: usually do the Knox games all around the area. But folks at home, you know, we have a lot of time to kill. Let's jump straight to a quick ad break, and when we come back, maybe a couple food, more food rankings and stuff around. You know, you never know. Never know what we're going to find here on the Hometown Radio Sports Network. We'll be right back after this.
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0: And welcome back to the Bex Hybrid Scoreboard Show. I am your host, Mr. Ashton Arte 8 himself. And man, once again, folks at home, we already had the call. Weirdly enough, we already had the call with Coach Olaf on the head football coach over on the North Shelby side. North Shelby picks up the win once again on the radio game tonight, 72-22 over the number 7 in the 8-man football rankings of Misha, Knox County. And I tell you what, we're going to do some food rankings right now, give the coach a little bit of time, you know, to talk to their team in the locker room, come off, give us a call, then, you know, the rankings can end. But we're going to talk about some rankings. I'm kind of sitting here thinking, man, what are some rankings that I would like to talk about tonight? We could do 3 segments of this. You never know. We could do it all the time. I mean, I do good. But I don't know rankings, man. Rankings. I'm trying to think of stuff to talk about. How about high school mascots? I think that's a good one. I think high school mascots would be a really good one to talk about. I think I could do top 3. I think I could definitely do top 3. My number 1, we've talked about here a couple times. I think my number 3 has to be the Putnam County Midgets. I mean, that's fantastic. I mean, the backstory behind it all, the entire knowledge of the hometown group for the entire Putnam County, they love their mascot.
1: Okay, who is this?
0: I think we have a coach on the call, okay. Folks at home. And folks at home, we have Lewis County Scoop Sports Director, Mr. Remington Yates on the call. Mr. Remington, how are we doing tonight?
2: Well, it's a tough loss for the Cougars tonight. It's a long ride home for me, about an hour drive home for me. But other than that, I'm having a pretty good night. I'm ready to relax over this wonderful weekend. We're looking at some good weather over this weekend, so hopefully get something done around the area.
0: 100%. I can't wait because guess what? This is the first weekend I can actually go deer hunting. You know, deer hunting started last week. I'm really excited to talk about that coming up.

0: here in the next hour or so. But I tell you what, all around the area, football is, week seven, Remington, if you can believe it or not. Basketball season is just scratching at the door, ready to come in. And you already know our time's going to be lost during basketball season. But for football season, week seven, football is long underway. You know, give me some rundowns for Highland tonight.
1: Just overall, this Cougar team, it's just down to, man, skin and bones, man. We maybe had 17 healthy tonight, and I mean, it's just been the battle this team's gone through. I mean, there's some good news over the horizon. Our junior high team finished 5-1 on their season, only taking a loss to Clark County this year. So, there's some future in them eighth graders that might be coming up and some of them seventh graders that are just over the horizon. As long as we can keep a good number of them and help build their numbers back up. But I'll tell you what, the Louisiana team's a pretty good team. They've got a pretty good running back on that team that can really put some beatings on some schools. And so they've got a pretty good chance to win their district. But they've got an interesting opponent of the two seed of that district, too. Louisiana's pretty interesting. And I'll tell you what, you boys were going to talk about food. Every time I've broadcasted a road game and I've gone to a new place, I do a hot dog halftime review. And, boys, I have yet to have found a 10 out of 10 hot dog until tonight.
0: Until tonight.
1: I have found the perfect hot dog.
0: And what would that be, Remington Yates?
1: It is a Louisiana hot dog. Now, they don't have a special name for it, but they went with the one brand that surpasses all other hot dogs. They had Nathan's beef hot dogs on the grill, and it was cooked perfectly. That was my first 10 out of 10 on all my road games for broadcasting and getting trying out some hot dogs.
0: A hot dog from Louisiana. That's the Bulldogs, if I'm not mistaken, right?
1: Yep, that's Louisiana Bulldogs.
0: Look at me. Well, that's really weird. You wouldn't think they have good... A beef hot dog? Is that what you said?
1: Yep, beef hot dog. Now, for my rules, it's typically it's always got to be beef. I had one school, they had pork and chicken hot dogs, and I'm like, nope, you've lost points. When you do stadium-style food, if you do hot dogs on the menu, it has to be beef, and you got to do quarter-pound beef hot dogs. You can't do, little ballpark Frank you get at the grocery store. You got to do the quarter-pound beef hot dogs, and they had Nathan's hot dogs, which are a little pricier on the grocery store. But they are one of the best tasting hot dogs. In fact, they're the ones that sponsor the hot dog eating contest that Joey Chestnut's always dominated.
0: Mr. Joey Chestnut, man, what a legend. But, what are some things that you would say that Highland did really well tonight against Louisiana?
1: You know what? Them boys at the end of the night, they held their heads high because they know that the season is getting to the end. And that they stuck through it. These boys have not quit. These boys have not given up. They're still out there playing. They're dealing with some injuries, especially from their offensive line. And, we've got a kid who's never played center before, and he's just going out there and he's putting out whatever snaps he can and getting them to the quarterback. And, these boys are just going out here. They're reduced down to nothing, but, they're going to fight. They're going to put their hearts, their souls out on that field. And that's what they're going to do best, is just leave it all out there the best they can with what they've got.
0: Right, and 100%. That's the thing that Highland does really well. They always do keep their heads high, even though the adversity is always coming their way. They got two more weeks left, hopefully looking for a Highland Cougars win for the football season. And I believe we have a coach on the call. So, Remington, let us give you a call back. Thank you for calling in. And who is the coach we have on the line? Coach Ockensfels, how are we doing tonight? Coach, are you there?
2: Oh, yes. Yeah, are you talking to me?
0: Yes, sir. How are we doing?
2: Oh, I'm doing well. I'm doing very well. We had a very good win tonight.
0: That's fantastic to hear. Can you describe on how your team and how the game went tonight?
2: Yeah, we played Bramer. Tonight, and they have 11 kids on their team, but man, they were scrappy and they played really well. And our kids played really well. They executed our run plays to the outside really well. A lot of kids stepped up. Defensively, we played really well in the second half. We cleaned some stuff up. Special teams, we got to work on that quite a bit. But all in all, pretty happy with the win.
0: And, you know, you guys have had a rough little schedule, rough little dry spell coming up. You know, you guys have been really well, putting up points all across the board, not able to get out the win. But tonight, 56-50 victory for you guys. You know, what has how have your expectations been for this season? Have they exceeded your expectations, or have they gone a little bit lower than what you thought they would?
2: No, we're 100% over my expectations. We have a very young group. I think we played tonight probably 7 freshmen, either on offense or defense, a lot of rotation. But, our juniors and our seniors really brought it. They really led those kids well this week in practice and in the game. They really stepped up when we needed them to. We had some freshmen that made some huge plays. Rylan Cook made an interception. Drake Maycomber had a couple of huge runs for us and played linebacker really well. And I could keep going. Like, so many freshmen stepped up, but, man, the juniors and seniors led well, and they're the ones that helped us get this win.
0: You know, what is one area where you feel like your team has improved the most this season?
2: I would say definitely the running game. We've been really intentional about putting our best 5 blockers on the field and trying to make it work in the run game. And last year, just because of personnel, we weren't able to run the ball. But tonight and this season, we've really been intentional about running the ball, and it's been really good for us. We've gotten a lot better in that area.
0: And, you know, 56-50 victory over Bramer. You know, what was the biggest turning point in this very close matchup tonight?
2: It was definitely just our passing game. Our quarterback ended with 7 passing touchdowns tonight. When we needed him to make a play, he got the ball to our weapons, and we had a couple receivers, our tight end, Cash Cunningham, and Mason Oliver both had over 150 yards tonight. Just really stepped up in that area. Our defense, we went into halftime 30-20, and eventually we got the score to 50-20, and our defense just got so many stops. I was very pleased with them in that area. Our special teams kind of cost us a couple times, and we're going to work on that in practice this upcoming week, but definitely the defense in the second half was the turning point.
0: And, you know, Coach, I have one last question before I ask you about the Hawkins Harrison Insurance Player of the Week. You know, how proud are you of your guys' team this season, and how proud of you are you to be their coach?
2: Man, I am so proud of this team. They've been working really hard to get here, and we were preaching all summer like winning is not easy. We learned that last year. We only had 2 wins last year, and they were against the same team. So, just from the beginning, just working so hard, and we only had 3 seniors going into this year, and man, they've acted like they're adding up to be 6 players. Like, they're playing so well out there, leading this group so well, and I've just seen so much growth from so many people. Our quarterback has really stepped up, and I knew he would on the field, and he's shown a lot this week in the leadership role, and just very excited for this team. And I'm just so thankful to be their coach. It's been an amazing opportunity these last 3 years just to lead these guys and get them to believe in the football team, and we're heading in the right direction.
0: Well, Coach, thank you so much for calling in. Before I let you go, who's one player that stood out to you the most tonight for the Hawkins Harrison Insurance Player of the Week?
2: Yeah, I would definitely say we had a lot of kids step up. I would go with our quarterback, Gage Pauley. He, 3rd and long, 4th and long, he stepped up and he found an open weapon. He gave our playmakers a shot to make a play, and he delivered the rock really well. And he stepped up on defense. He made several tackles, and gosh, very proud of him. I would definitely nominate him as the player of the game.
0: Well, Coach, thank you so much for giving us a call. I think you guys were at home. But anyway, drive home safely, and thank you for calling, and hope to hear from you next week.
2: Of course, yes. I'm going to keep working on being better in this area. I know I got to be better about it. I appreciate everything you guys do. You guys are awesome.
0: Well, thank you. I really appreciate it, Coach. That means a lot.
2: Yep. You guys have a good night.
0: You as well, Coach. And that was Schuyler County's head football coach that just gave us a call after a 56-50 victory for them. I believe that they, I don't know, if I think they have more wins than they did last year. I think coach just said they had two wins last year. Oh, let's go look. I know they have a win against Polo in week one. Next week they have the Paris Coyotes. They have one win. They have two wins. They have three wins on the season. So, folks, they have more wins than they did last year, and they still have two more weeks to play. And they play Paris, like I said, next week, and then they play, I do not know who they play the last week, week number nine. But, folks at home, I'm going to continue to preach this. It's week seven for high school football action. I mean, folks at home, it's flying by. The week one, I remember just sitting in the seat, very nervous to hop on the mic and messing up every high school, local high school team around the area, messing it up completely. I'm glad that I'm able to mold myself into what I am now. Only weeks, 7 weeks into this job. I can't wait for year and year and year out of this job. I love this place. Love what they're doing here at the Hometown Radio Sports Group. And I tell you what, folks, we're going to jump straight to a quick ad break, maybe about a minute or so. And when we come back, we're going to finish off our mascot talk. We'll be right back after this.

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0: And welcome back to the Bex Hybrid Scoreboard Show. Folks at home, I am your host, Ashton Ertz, and I believe we have a coach on the call. Coach, how are we doing tonight? Hello, yep. Coach. Yep. Are you there?
1: Yeah, I'm here.
0: Okay, how are we doing tonight?
1: Yes, Dad, I'm sorry.
0: I said, how are we doing tonight, Coach?
1: Well, we're still kicking.
0: Yeah, and you know, it's sure. you guys are playing good football all across the board. You know, North Shelby is North Shelby. Knox County, you guys are doing fantastic things over there. I was actually just talking to my parents about you guys. You know, all across the board, you guys are doing fantastic things offensively and defensively. You know, how would you describe your guys' team effort tonight?
1: I don't want to. We had some guys that went out and played, and they played their butts off. And you know, we had way too many mistakes. And that's not that's making nothing away from North Shelby. They're a great team, and they do it very well. So, but like I said, I felt it was on our side of it. You know, we made some mistakes, especially defensively alignments and stuff like that. And missed tackles was a huge deal tonight, and a lot of that's because they made us miss tackles. But like I said, we got to get back to work. I mean, it's gonna. We can't play that way, and we're going to have to improve from it, and hopefully we take something from the loss and try to figure it out.
0: You know, what are the biggest differences you've seen since week one now into week seven, if you can believe it or not?
1: I feel like, you know, depth-wise, we've got some younger guys that got some good playing time for us, so we've developed some things there and have a – some guys that we trust to go into key situations and hope that's always the case. You hope it's early in the season, but, I feel like we're fairly healthy. We've got a few nicks and knacks, so that's exciting too. Just looking forward to the rest of the season and hopefully we can, improve and give ourselves a shot when come district time.
0: 100%, Coach. And, you know, just give me 1 second, sorry. If you could change one thing about the performance, you know, You guys are doing great offensively and defensively. Like I said earlier, what would it be?
1: Tonight it was definitely tackling. Like I said, that was our bugaboo tonight for sure. And like I said, it's not all us alone. Obviously, they have some great athletes over there, some great backs that run the ball hard, and they just ran at us and we couldn't stop them. So something we're gonna have to prove on if we do get lucky enough to see them again, and we'll have to see what happens when that point comes.
0: You know, how important is the senior leadership to your guys' program? I know you said you had a lot of freshmen playing, getting a lot of playing time. You know, this year's seniors really taking a step up for you. You know, what are some of the leadership things that you teach those seniors for your program?
1: I think a lot of it is just, you know, the way they lead by example. And that's just, you know, being in the program for 4 years now. And we've been very lucky. We don't have our coaching staff's been together for this is the fourth year of this staff, and a lot of guys, fifth year for this staff, and so they know our expectations, and they reflect our leadership on the field. They're coaching the field for us, so it makes our life a lot easier. And when you have a good group of seniors that are good players and just good people, that's a double win for us.
0: You know, I feel like this Knox County and North Shelby has been a rivalry for you guys for quite some time now. You know, do rivalry games feel different from a normal game?
1: I'm sure just the week leading up, and I think it doesn't take a whole lot to get a team excited about them and, getting ready to play. I think that, you know, they know the expectations when we go play North or, you know, go play Paris or even Schuyler, those traditional teams that we've always played. So, there's a little bit more to it. I think just because it's close, we know each other, we know the kids know each other. And so we have a lot of ties that, you know, people that bounce back and forth between the communities as well.
0: Well, Coach, thank you so much for calling in. Before I let you go, I always got to ask you, who is your Hawkins Harrison Insurance Player of the Week for you guys?
1: Oh, boy, that's a tough one. I'd probably be Carson Hayes. Our only offense really came from him throwing the ball. He wasn't able to finish out the second half just because of an injury we decided to not take a chance on. But, when we were able to move the ball the first half, it was him throwing the ball. I don't know about yardage or anything like that, but that's about the only offense we had tonight.
0: Okay, Coach. Well, thank you so much for giving us a call in. I truly appreciate it. Have a nice night.
1: You too. Thank you for the coverage.
0: Of course. Thank you. And folks at home, I believe we have a score update for Mr. Schumann. So guys, this is our second to last one. Here's the Hometown Radio Sports scoreboard presented by Bex Hyrebur. Take it away, Schumann.
2: Thank you, Ashton. On the air tonight, we had North Shelby traveling Knox County. North Shelby wins 72-22 final. Centralia scores 62 on Clark County's 20. They take home the dub. Putnam County travels on the road to Trenton. They take them down 40-6. South Shelby travels to Palmyra. Palmyra was too much for them, 41-0. Moberly beats Kirksville 21-6 final. Brookfield beats Milan 62-14 final. Louisiana beats Highland at home 56-0. Schuyler County wins the close one against Bramier 56.
3: Bramer.
2: Sorry. sorry. 56-50 final. We had a final score update. Salisbury beats Scotland County 44-18 final. And then our nail biter, Monroe City and Macon able to complete the comeback win 49-48 final in overtime.
0: Wow. That is a great game. And thank you, Schumann, for the Hometown Radio scoreboard presented by Bex Hybrid Update. I truly appreciate it, Schumann. You know, back to our mascot talk. You know, I've been thinking about this, kind of sitting here, you know, with coaches calling in and out, you know. I've been sitting here thinking this music trail. Mark, you know, how long is this music? Oh, no. Well, like I said, number three, Putnam County. Number two for me, man, that's a really tough one because there's two that could be up there. Man, I think I'm going to have to go the Milan Groundhogs over there in Milan, Illinois. They are fantastic. I mean, it is a groundhog with a construction hat on. It's great. I mean, the mascot's fantastic. You just sit there and picture it. It's like, what in the world? I actually, if I had to search it up right now, I think they're the town in Illinois that provided the first groundhog for Groundhog Day, if I'm not mistaken. Really weird. It's a really weird matchup. But all these people, all these schools and areas around here have great mascots. And my number one, no doubt about it, the New Berlin Pretzels. I mean, folks at home, search up on Google after the show gets over, of course. Search up on Google the New Berlin Pretzels. Their logo and the backstory of it being the only pretzel factory in Illinois. I mean, come on. You can't beat that. You know, Mark, you've been a little quiet. I'm going to throw you in the fire really quick. I know you're sitting back a little relaxed. You've been around here for a little while now. No shots fired or anything, Mark.
4: Yeah, thanks for pointing that out. I appreciate it.
0: You know, who are some of the top three best high school mascots around the area?
4: Best mascots or most unusual?
0: Most unusual, I would say. I should have phrased that better. Okay. Most unusual.
4: Yeah, when we first bought the station 26 years ago, mm-hmm. something like that, I didn't really know any of the Missouri schools. We got acquainted very quickly. So when we found out that Putnam County was in yes. our district and they called themselves the Midgets, mm-hmm. thought, okay, that's interesting. Putnam County Midgets. That was probably the most unusual I had heard until we encountered another school, and I can't remember exactly what.
0: Was it the Cupids, the Orphans?
4: The Spoof Hounds.
0: The Spoof Hounds. What is yep. a Spoof Hound?
4: That's what I asked, and I still don't really know.
0: But from Goosebumps,
4: that's what it is. Yeah, Maysville, something like that. I can't remember.
0: Spoof Hounds.
4: The Spoof Hounds.
0: I kind of like it.
4: That's their mascot.
0: I kind of like it.
4: Yeah, that's the most unusual one.
0: What about the New Berlin Pretzels? You know, a couple weeks ago, I was showing yep. you their jerseys.
4: We were talking about that. The jerseys are cool.
0: Oh, my goodness. The brown with the salts all yep. around it. That is just... iconic. I mean, you can't make it up. Those jerseys are probably top 10.
4: You got to try some of those pretzels, too. They look to die for.
0: Oh, my goodness. They are fantastic.
4: Oh, man.
0: Oh, my. They have bacon-wrapped pretzels. They have, like, everything. And Schumann's over there thinking about his top three. I think he just found a really bad one. Mr. Schumann, would you like to hop in on the conversation?
2: I want to make fun of Google for a little while. Why does the Canton, Missouri Cobras? That's what Google says.
0: The Canton, Missouri Cobras.
2: It's not a real thing.
0: Is it a travel ball team that is around here?
2: No. I Googled it because I actually don't know a lot that are unusual around our area. The new Berlin Pretzels has definitely got to be on my list.
0: Oh, my goodness. Hold on a second. Jessen Miller just sent in his top three. He said, honorable mentions for you guys. Here's Missouri. The that's a tongue twister. The Campbell Camels. Oh, my goodness. Ellington Whippets. Clarkton Reindeer. That's a pretty interesting one. And the Hickman Cupies. That was the one I was telling you, Mark. I played them in Clemens Field in Hannibal one year. Their team, you know, like the Cupid on Valentine's Day and stuff, on their jersey, it was a Cupid. And on their hat, it was a heart with an arrow going straight through it with a little angel. Is it Cupid an angel? I don't know.
4: Yeah,
0: what it
4: something
0: is.
4: Like that.
0: Yeah, it was an angel sitting on the arrow. I thought it was pretty interesting. You know, pink and purple and light blue is a really odd colorway for high school. But, you know, I kind of liked it. I mean, it was pretty interesting.
4: I thought mascots were always supposed to be something that were
0: unusual.
4: Would instill fear in the opponent, you know. Okay, the Warriors, the Tigers, the Mustangs, the
0: Indians.
4: Yeah.
0: Cupids.
4: Yeah, just a bunch
0: of
4: the Cupids.
0: Cupies.
4: Wow.
2: It's almost like something you'd have in your Diamond Dynasty team on the show.
0: Yeah, the Cupies. I love it. So what is your top three, Mr. Schumann?
2: Okay, I can't give any top three. I'm looking through the ones in the area. They're all equally the same for me. I saw West Hancock play this team.
0: The West Hancock Titans.
2: Titans. They played this team.
0: In football,
2: last year,
0: baseball.
2: In basketball.
0: Basketball, okay.
2: I believe. Illinois Valley Central High School Gray Ghost.
0: Yes, it's a fantastic name.
2: What a team name.
0: Actually, really funny backstory. And Mark is searching up on the good old Google some unusual names in high school everywhere. So the Gray Ghost, the story and the happening for this is their high school janitor back in the 1960s died in the hallways. The high school is still a thing. Mark's killing me over here, folks. I'm trying not to laugh. Sorry, folks at home, if you're hearing me laugh in the mic. But high school janitor died in 1860. Same school's been around since 1860. Same thing in 2026, big old 2-6. Still a thing. That is why they call themselves the Gray Ghost, because they think the janitor haunts the halls.
2: That's interesting. That's an interesting backstory.
0: I kind of like it.
2: I kind of like it, too. Another one on this list is apparently Clopton and Ellsbury have combined at some point in time, and they were called the Indian Hawks at one point.
0: The Indian Hawks. I kind of like that. It's
2: I kind of like it, too.
0: Like a 9U travel ball team.
2: Exactly.
0: Or like a beer league slow pitch softball team. I love it.
2: Mark, you're killing me.
0: I want to hear it.
4: You guys aren't going to believe this. Does Google make this stuff up?
0: I don't think so. I think they're pretty reliable.
4: Well, interestingly enough, and this is from all over the country, okay. Not just our areas, your New Berlin, Illinois pretzels made the list.
0: In top 10?
4: Yeah, looks like they're probably 10 or 12 here.
0: Hey.
4: Yep.
0: Hey,
4: well, they are there. We start with Yuma, Arizona. The Criminals.
0: Wow.
2: Wow.
0: That's a pretty interesting one right there.
4: Number two, this is Prairie, Minnesota. The Awesome Blossoms.
0: I've heard of this school. Yes, that is fantastic. I mean,
4: You gotta be kidding.
0: I need to search up their logo. I mean, that's great.
4: The Awesome Blossoms.
0: Schumann, be on it.
4: Cairo, Georgia. The Syrup Makers.
0: You're joking.
4: Nope. Honoring local cane syrup production and a historical brand of syrup jackets given to the team.
0: Mark, that's the Awesome Blossoms logo
4: The
0: over there.
4: Syrup Makers.
0: Look over there.
5: That is fantastic.
0: They put a face on a blossom? Hey.
4: Unbelievable. Let's see. Michigan.
0: Michigan has one. Hey.
4: The Nimrods.
0: Okay. What? That's a new one.
4: Yeah.
0: These are
4: okay,
0: really
4: here's
0: weird.
4: Your pretzels.
0: Yep.
4: In Frankfort, Indiana, the hot dogs.
0: That's pretty cool.
2: Yep. That's pretty cool.
4: Poco, West Virginia is the polka dots.
0: I think I've heard of that school, yep.
4: Centralia, Illinois.
0: Hey, Centralia, the gray ghosts?
4: The orphans.
0: Orphans, I was telling, yes. The orphans. Yes.
4: Yep.
0: Yes.
4: Now this one, boy, I don't know how to pronounce this. Annapolis, Maryland. The Obezags, O-B-E-Z-A-G-S.
0: Obezags.
4: Let's see, it's simply, oh, it's the word gazebo spelled backward.
0: Gazebo?
4: Created as an inside joke and press-teasing moniker. Yeah, gazebo spelled backwards. Okay, this is a good one.
0: What in the world?
4: Hoopston, Illinois.
0: I never heard of this one.
4: The Corn Jerkers.
0: I've heard of this one, actually. Yep. Yes, I have.
4: Not heard of that one. Northampton, Pennsylvania, the Concrete Kids.
0: These are some really weird.
2: That's weird.
4: And then one in Wisconsin, the Galloping Ghosts.
0: Ghosts.
2: Yep.
4: Yep. So there
0: it's
4: you go.
0: It's the Headless Horseman. That's their logo, is the Galloping Ghosts.
4: Wow.
0: Yeah.
4: Okay, so what's your favorite out of all these?
0: I like the Corn Jerkers. I like the gazebo one.
4: The Syrup Makers is pretty good.
0: I like the... I like the polka dots. That's pretty interesting.
4: Yeah, boy.
0: The Awesome Blossoms.
2: Yeah, would probably have to that's be my definitely, number one. That's
0: and
2: my
0: their
2: number
0: logo...
2: One.
0: Is a blossom that is opening up with a face, folks at home. Search it up. It's a pretty interesting logo. I mean, it's a... Logos around, man. You just sit there and kind of scratch your head like, what in the world are we looking at? Like, the Corn Jerkers one is a ear of corn, smiling, putting thumbs up. I've seen that one before. The New Berlin Pretzels is a pretzel with a face on it. Their actual in-real-life mascot that a person puts on is terrifying. It is awful. It's really bad.
4: Well, you got to give them credit for originality.
0: Pretzels is it's up there on the I mean that's a good one. I think around here, I think Putnam County is definitely on there somewhere, way down the list.
4: Well, right in our specific area it would be.
0: Mm-hmm.
4: The Spoof Hounds. That's got to be a very close
0: Spoof
4: second.
0: Spoof Hounds.
4: We'll have to figure out what that is exactly.
0: All right, Schumann. I'm sorry. I'm having a conversation with you on the air. Can you open the door? It's so hot in here.
4: Yeah, what happened? The air conditioning here in the studio and the building, for that matter, decided to go bye-bye this afternoon. It couldn't wait until next week.
0: We get it
4: at the hottest weekend in October, so...
0: Hey, you know what?
4: That's how it goes.
0: Can't teach grit. Can't teach it. Well, I think that was our top three picks on mascots. I think we have a couple more ad breaks. We're going to run a couple real quick, and when we come back, hopefully more coaches call in. You're listening to the Beck's Hybrid Scoreboard Show here on the Hometown Radio Network. We'll be right back.
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10: Anyways, our radio game for tonight was North Shelby at Knox County. North Shelby took down Knox County 72-22. Centralia travels to Clark County. They get the dub 62-20. Putnam County beats Trenton 40-6. Palomara shuts out South Shelby 41-0. Moberly beats Kirksville 21-6. Milan travels to Brookfield. Brookfield beats Milan 62-14. Monroe City wins Macon beats Monroe City 49-48 in overtime. That was a close game there. Louisiana beats Highland 56-0 at home. Schuyler County beats Braemar 56-50 final. Scotland County travels to Salisbury. Salisbury beats Scotland County 44-18. And then on the Iowa side, Central Lee falls to Wilton 43-13. Last score update we got on the Mount Pleasant and Keokuk game was 28-0, and the same thing for Fairfield and Fort Madison. The last score update at halftime was 26-0.
0: Well, thank you, Schumann. I truly appreciate it. Folks at home, once again, if you're a coach of any high school sports going on right now, if you're a soccer, softball, volleyball, golf, or football, give us a call at 660-465-7225. And folks at home, we are going to talk more about this North Shelby and Knox game. I tell you what, folks at home, North Shelby, once again, 7-0 now in the 2026 football season, number one in the state for 8-man. Knox County was just previously ranked in 8-man football rankings on Facebook, number 7th in the state. Now they drop to 5-2 on the year. Mr. Gannon Bowen had a great game once again. 6 touchdowns for 157 yards rushing. And I tell you what, we got some great nominees for this week's Hawkins Harrison Insurance Player of the Week. Schuyler County, we got quarterback Gabe Pauley, Knox County's Carson Hayes, and North Shelby's Gannon Bowen. I tell you what, Schumann, is there anything that you really would like to talk about right now?
10: Well, I might as well give a nice little pointer to something going on down south. Quincy Raceway is having their 2-day event.
0: Oh, yes.
10: Going on.
0: Yes.
10: Shout out Case and Blevin. I just want to get Blevin, that out man. Of my out of my
0: shout
10: system.
0: Out Case and Blevin.
10: But
0: do you know who leads right now going for qualifier night?
10: It's just qualifying, so the top two from each heat, and there's four heats, I believe, are making it in. I can give a real quick rundown of them. I mean,
0: might as well. Mark, do you know a lot about racing?
4: No, racing is one thing I do not know a whole lot about.
0: Oh, my goodness. When I was a kid, me and Schumann talk about this all the time. I used to be, weirdly enough, I know you probably wouldn't know this about me. I used to race. I used to do many sprints back in the day. Lincoln Raceways, Quincy Raceways, everywhere. Used to travel with my dad and Mr. Shout-out Destica Nolenberg. Used to drive all around racing. Loved it so
10: shout
0: much.
10: Shout-out Case and Blevin.
0: Shout-out Case and I Stop. Shoot.
4: I never mind going to the races. It was fun. You know, and here in Scotland County back in the day, we had races every
0: all
4: week.
0: The time. They have one all tomorrow. The time.
4: Yeah, but it's very sporadic anymore. You know, we might do, I don't know, one or two, maybe three a year. It was an every week thing
0: right.
4: during the season. And KMEM Radio actually got to sponsor one night. So that means we got to be down in the pit area. We got to ride the pace car. We got to do all this stuff.
0: That's fantastic.
4: Yeah, it was pretty
10: cool. Awesome.
0: That is cool. You know, Pepsi, my dad is a worker there. I'm a worker at Pepsi. They sponsor so much stuff.
4: They do.
0: I'll tell you what, we get free tickets to the Doggy Paddler games. I played for them, so all my parents and all my friends would get the tickets and stuff. We sponsored the Joey Chestnut eating hot dog contest in Quincy last summer. We sponsored that, so I got to meet Joey Chestnut. Well, I didn't get to meet him. I was in Puerto Rico at the time, so but all my family got to meet Joey Chestnut. It was pretty cool. So they sponsor weird stuff.
4: How many hot dogs was he able to eat?
0: Oh my goodness. 50 some? And like
4: in one sitting?
0: Joey Chestnut.
4: 50 some.
0: Do you know who Joey Chestnut is?
4: No, I can't say that I do.
0: He is like a world champion of hot dog eating contest for Frank.
4: Only hot dog?
0: Everything.
4: Okay.
0: Everything. Hold on, folks. We got it. I wish
4: okay,
0: we
4: we're
0: going to
4: check out Joey Chestnut.
0: Mr. Joey Chestnut.
4: Now, this is buns and all, right?
0: Just hot dog.
4: Oh, just hot dogs. Okay.
0: Just the hot
4: dog. Okay, so you're not filling up on bread.
0: Yeah, he doesn't eat the bread. I know a couple times he's actually eaten the whole bun. Oh, record. Joey Chestnut, oh my goodness. Joey Chestnut holds the men's world record for eating 76 hot dogs and buns in 10 minutes. He's fantastic. Nathan's hot dog world record, 76 hot dogs with bun, 10 minutes. Personal best, 83 hot dogs and buns in 10 minutes in 2024. That was just an event that he held for charity. Total Nathan wins. So Nathan Hot Dogs holds a chugging contest that Big Lance Chugs always wins. He chugs an entire pint of lemonade in under like 15 seconds, I believe. He has won 18 titles. Most recently winning in July 2026 of eating 72 hot dogs and verified world records. He holds 75 verified world records across 55 different food categories. Shrimp wontons, 390 in 8 minutes. Hostess donuts, 257 in 6 minutes. Hard-boiled eggs, 141 in 8 minutes. Am I saying this right? Elm Hill Bologna? Oh, 15.75 pounds in 8 minutes. Chicken wings, 282 in 20 minutes.
4: Yeah,
0: that is disgusting.
4: It is. Yeah, that really rather is. I'm sitting here thinking, okay, how do you consume that many hot dogs in 10 minutes, buns and all? Maybe I don't really want to know.
0: That's how.
4: Yeah, I don't really want to know. Neither does anybody else.
0: Yeah, it's awful. But Joey Chestnut, he's a really good dude. You know, talks about his faith all the time. He's a really nice guy to just talk to. You know, he does podcasts all the time. I know he has done some with, I can't think of his name right now. Not Dana White. It's the other guy. Oh my goodness, he has done podcasts with Dana White, but he's just a really humble guy. Really talks a lot about food. Like if you just talk to him, He'll tell you, like, the struggles of eating hot dogs, what it does to you a couple days later, the meat sweats. He's passed out a couple times at events, you know, having to go get a stomach flush after a couple events.
4: Okay, so here's my question. It's a very simple question. It's a three-letter question.
11: Why?
4: Why?
0: Yeah, I know. Why?
4: Why would you do that to yourself? That makes no sense to me.
0: And the craziest thing is how much earning Joey Chestnut gets from these events.
4: Yeah, you're telling me the money is worth it, though. I mean, what is this doing to your health overall?
0: Mark, I'm going to tell you this right here, right now. If you could eat 76 hot dogs in 15 minutes, you could be looking at $3.5 million to $4.3 million across two tournaments.
4: Are you going to live long enough to enjoy it?
0: He's been doing it since 2005. Wow. He's been doing it longer than I've been alive. Hey.
4: How old a guy is he, do you know?
0: Oh,
4: 47. Okay, 47. So is he going to live another 20 years doing this? Sooner or later, this kind of thing does catch up with you.
0: Bad habits, man. Hot dogs are just ground up hog feet and noses and ears and everything you could possibly think of. I mean, I know there's another guy that does
4: it. But yet we eat them.
0: I do not eat hot dogs.
4: You don't eat hot dogs?
0: No, I do
4: not. Okay, you do not. Wow.
0: You know I'm a health freak. I really don't eat a lot of hot dogs, but I will sit here and slam two Casey's pizzas and a burger if I'm really hungry.
4: Okay, you don't eat hot dogs. Where do you fall on Spam?
0: Love Spam. Give me some maple syrup Spam, fried Spam. Put a little bit of hot sauce on the whole thing. I just usually fry it. I cut it up in like 8 slices, put it on there.
4: Oh, it's fabulous.
0: Oh, yeah. Cut it up, put it on scrambled eggs. Best thing.
4: Or fried Spam and egg sandwich. It's tremendous. But how much healthier for you is Spam than hot dogs?
0: Spam is 10 times worse than hot dogs. 100% has to be.
4: Worse than hot dogs?
0: It's canned meat. Come on, Mark. It's canned meat.
4: Yeah,
0: canned
4: it is.
0: Meat is bad.
4: Very processed.
0: It's so bad for you. The chemicals that you're putting in your body. My goodness.
4: Why is all that stuff so good, though?
0: I tell me about it. And just the flavor. It's like salty and then meaty flavor. And with the eggs and cheese and hot sauce to get the little bit of the meat sweats going after a couple pieces of it, it's fantastic. And I mean, I do try to eat healthy a lot, but like some of my favorite cheat meals that I like to do is, like I just said, eggs with Spam. Really like that stuff.
4: Oh yeah, fabulous.
0: Just ate it a couple days ago after weights. Made me feel like crap, but I enjoyed eating it. I think for lunch, Casey's Pizza in the Canton area, or Primo's. I really like just pizza in general. And then for dinner, have to be like, I'd say fried eggs with some steak or a New York strip. New York strips are fantastic. That's like some of my favorite meat slabs. Or just deer meat, deer backstrap. Just, I love it. I mean, that's not really a cheat meal. It's a lot of protein intake, but I love it. I mean, just the food in general. And I'm reading this, 2024 Netflix, Chestnut versus Kawabashi. And can I tell you what the event was called?
4: What was it?
0: Unfinished Beef.
4: That's terrific. Fantastic.
0: Joey Chestnut eats lines of condiments, mustard, hot sauce, and Connie sauce, and earns revenue enough to pay for a brand new mansion through his YouTube channel and expenses.
4: Oh, man.
0: So I'll tell you what, you can earn some good money while eating, folks. So folks at home, if you want to have your kid do some hot dog contests, go to New York City, he'll be a millionaire, get you guys out of some retirement, I tell you that much.
4: Cholesterol goes right out the window, but you know.
0: That's okay. Well, it's about 10:45 here in Memphis, Missouri. I think we're going to do one more ad break, do one more scoreboard update, and then come back and talk a little bit more. Once again, folks at home, you're listening to the Bex Hybrid Scoreboard Show here on the Hometown Radio Network. We'll be right back after this.

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8: And welcome back to the Beck's Hybrid Scoreboard Show. I am your host, Mr. Ashton Ertz. Folks at home, I believe that we have a phone call on the line. And we have Mr. Scotland County Head Coach, Coach Stott, on the line. Coach, how are we doing tonight?
9: Well, been better, been worse. Can't complain. We're on the way home and had a real physical, tough game tonight. Came up a little short against a real quality Salisbury team, but proud of our kids' effort and our coach's effort. And we kept fighting, put some points on the board towards the end there as well. And I think we probably played them better, I guarantee you, than what they thought we were going to play them and probably what most people in the crowd thought we were going to play them. So a few penalties here and there and a couple of mistakes on some schemes, and we're right there with them. You know, we had an opportunity to get a score out of half and make it a one-possession game, and had a couple plays really good and had a manageable third down, third and two, third and three, and then we had a penalty that backed us up and ended up stalling out. And then it kind of took us a little bit going offensively until about the fourth quarter. But, you know, it was a ball game. Unfortunately, we had a pretty serious injury on, I think, an ankle for Tristan Benedict right out of the gates first quarter that kind of took a little wind out of our sails there. And don't know much about him. We want to send some prayers up to him and his family and anybody that'd like to pray for him as well and help us out. Don't know what it was, but I know he's a really, really, really tough kid. And he was in a lot of pain. So thoughts are with him tonight. We tried to play as hard as we could for him.
8: And prayers to him, Coach. And, you know, what did you guys, 44-18, you know, what did you guys really execute well tonight for your guys' offense and defensive side of the ball?
9: Well, they're big, strong, physical up front, and they got a linebacker that's just as big as their lineman up front and plays physical and moves well. And, you know, at times our run game was working early. Coach had some nice stuff dialed up and hit him with some counter stuff and caught him over pursuing. And the biggest difference tonight was we had, I think, three or four different big play opportunities with receivers that were open, and usually we connect on, and we didn't connect on those plays. And then I know of at least three fumbles, if not four, that we forced and were not able to recover. So those were the difference, you know, and of us being able to get back in there and make that thing a ball game. You know, we've been fortunate enough to get those most of the season. The night ball didn't bounce our way. So, but, yeah, I thought we had some stuff going, and then we started to get kind of beat up and getting kind of thin, and they were able to outlast a little bit towards the second half, so we had to go to the air a little bit more, which we thought we might have to at some point. And Jaden Christian threw the ball really well. I don't have the stats in front of me right now, but I don't know what we threw for, but he did a good job. I know Quade Hamilton had a touchdown catch through the air. Emmett Long had some big plays on the ground. Cohen Small had a big night tonight offensively. Doc McDonald ran the ball. I know Landon McDonald did a good job opening some holes for us. I think he had a big catch late. Tails off.

0: until probably the middle of the fourth. They put some more points on the board. But, you know, our kids played hard and rallied in halftime, made some adjustments, and I'm proud of their effort. You know, it's, we just got to make sure it doesn't snowball from here and try to finish this season strong going into districts.
1: You know, it's this. You just finished up week seven of the 2026 football season. You know, what's something about your team that the win and loss record doesn't tell us at home?
0: Well, I think anybody that set the stands tonight saw some guys really step up the physicality part of our game and not back down. You know, there's been a lot of teams these guys have played that they kind of broke early and kind of waved the white flag a little bit, and they got ugly, and our kids kept fighting and kept punching and kept slobber knocking with them. So our kids are pretty relentless. You know, I think we've got some younger guys that are really growing up and being men in front of our eyes, and we've got some older guys who are leading through the tough times. And, you know, tonight we had a lot of kids playing deemed up. You know, Silas Williams been hurt most of the season, and he came back to us a couple, 3 weeks, and we're getting him back in there. And I know he stepped in there tonight, middle linebacker with a sore shoulder. And you know, Emma Long, Brock McDonald, Colin Hatfield, Denny Black. Like, we had a lot of kids that got deemed up, came out. But I was proud of their effort. You know, there's young men who will play and get dinged up, and that's kind of it for them. And we had a lot of guys that kept getting right back in there and performing afterwards. So proud of those guys. They're not going to want to get out of bed in the morning, I'm sure, but hopefully we can get them healthy and get ready to go next week.
1: You know, Coach, one last question before I ask about the Hawkins Harrison Insurance Player of the Week. You know, Coach, what is your message to the fans and students and in the community that is supporting your program? What is one thing you would like to say to them?
0: Well, we appreciate all their support. You know, this thing is, this football family has grown so much over the last 4 years, and our kids have bought in. You know, seeing seniors come back and give back, and our parents are exceptional. They feed us. They make sure our kids got Gatorade. Anything we ask for, they're right there. A lot of times volunteered it before we even asked, and then all the old alumni that's helped us through the years. So keep coming out. We're playing blue blood Tiger football. I mean, it's straight downhill and playing fast and physical, and you know, come up with a loss. But for those that was at the game, they understand what heart they showed and how well we played with a really, really good football team. So keep showing up, keep supporting, and hopefully we keep building here the next 2 weeks, and then we get into the real important part of the season, and hopefully we can win some meaningful games at the end of October and hopefully roll in November.
1: Well, Coach, before I let you go, like I said earlier and previously mentioned, who is one player that you would like to nominate for the Hawkins Harrison Insurance Player of the Week?
0: I'll be honest with you, I haven't even looked at stats. You might have to hit up Corey on that one.
1: Okay.
0: I don't have the stats in front of me, and I don't know. And I'll be honest with you, we had so many kids make some really big plays tonight, step up. Even kids that aren't going to be in the stat sheets, you got kids like Cameron Schneider was out there blocking his tail off and playing hard on defense. Jaden Burson played well. I know our running backs, Brock and Emmett, had big runs, and Aiden Nelson got in late. Quade Hamilton had a touchdown, had several catches. So I'm not even sure where to begin, to be honest with you, but he'd probably be able to help you out on the stats side more than I can right now.
1: All right. Well, Coach, thank you so much. Safe travels home, and prayers to the player that was injured tonight, and hope all is well for you guys. So be safe on the way home, and thank you for calling in, Coach.
0: Yeah, appreciate your coverage. Thank you.
1: Of course. Thank you. And folks at home, we have another coach on the line, Mr. Coach Hughes. Coach, how are we doing tonight?
2: We're doing well.
1: You know, what are some big key takeaways from tonight? Sorry, I'm mixing up my notes here. What are some big key takeaways from the game tonight, Coach?
2: You know what? We put a challenge in front of our kids to, you know, to not overlook an opponent, and we have a really big game coming up next week, and you know, everybody's talking about that one, and we had to make sure that we were focused on this one, and our kids, you know, handled what we wanted them to. They executed at a really high level, and, you know, we're just proud of the overall way that they competed tonight and they played.
1: And, you know, Coach, what's your favorite part about game day? I don't usually ask personal questions, but, you know, tonight I'm feeling good. You know, what's your favorite part of game day?
2: You know, I'm probably not the right person to ask, because I tell our kids all the time, I love the Saturday to Thursday stuff, and the Fridays are the worst part of my week, because it's the stressful part, and I know how hard our kids work, and when things go bad for them, and so –

0: The best part about it is when you're successful and you see those kids be successful and that sort of stuff. But I'm probably not the right person to ask on that question.
1: No, you're all good, Coach. I just, I kind of felt good, wanted to ask a personal question. I don't think I've done that through 7 weeks of doing this, so I just wanted to ask another question I got for you. What was the biggest lesson from tonight's game for you guys?
0: The biggest lesson for us is it's finish. We talked about that. It's one of the things we harp on all year is we've got to learn to finish plays, finish drives, finish. We didn't play exceptionally well on the second half tonight. It got to a running clock real quick, and I don't even know if we barely got the ball back. But when we did, we made too many penalties and too many things. So we've really got to work on, cleaning up the mistakes and working on finishing stuff off, whether it's blocks, whether it's tackles, whether it's not doing the dumb things. So that's our biggest thing that we got to work on.
1: Was there any momentum was there a moment that you felt that the momentum shifted tonight for you guys on this win?
0: I think it started pretty early, to be honest. They got the ball, went 3-and-out. We scored on our third play of the game or something like that. They got called back for a penalty, for a hold, and that kind of set the tone. So our kids knew that we could have a lot of success, and even though it didn't count, we knew that it could happen. And then we ended up punting, but then we forced another 3-and-out real quick, and then I think we scored like two plays in or into that. And from that point on, our kids had that momentum and they had that confidence going forward.
1: Coach, we don't really talk about the bench very much, but how did your bench contribute to the result of the game tonight?
0: The thing that most people don't see about the bench is not the game on Friday night. We were fortunate. We got up and we had the running clock. We were able to get some younger guys in on defense and get them some opportunities to play a little bit tonight. But it's what they do during the week. Those are the guys that have to go play a JV game on Monday and then turn around and be at practice on Tuesday and Wednesday and Thursday. And they've got to those are the guys that have to try to emulate, the Trentons and the South Harrisons and the Brookfields. And they're the ones that, and if they don't do their job, they don't do it very well, then your varsity is that's on the field on Friday night's not going to look very good. And so those kids are the ones that, we tell people all the time, I tell kids all the time, if you skip out on those JV games because you're playing varsity, you're honestly skipping. You're skipping out on the hardest part of playing football because you're the ones that's got to go play that full game on Monday and then turn around Tuesday and have to practice. And, and then there's a lot asked of you and expected of you because you're the one, having to emulate everybody that we play.
1: Well, Coach, thank you so much for calling in. Before I let you go, as always, who's one player that stood out to you the most for the Hawkins Harrison Insurance Player of the Week? And if you have stats, I would love to take it from you. But if you don't, it's okay.
0: I do not have staff.
1: That's all good.
0: I'm horrible on that. I'm a little disappointed that Coach Stott didn't have him. He's usually always makes me feel bad. I follow him and he's like, this kid had this kid.
1: I tell you
0: like,
1: that
0: he
1: much,
0: knows
1: yeah.
0: how many like he usually knows how many yards the water boy has walked back and forth about the game, and I'm over here going, well, I think we had this, but if I had to nominate somebody, I'm gonna nominate our quarterback, Sawyer Morgan. He had two rushing touchdowns, he had two passing touchdowns, one being a 95-yarder. The other one was like 50 or 60 yards. He had probably somewhere around 200 and some yards passing and two touchdowns. Also probably had around 30 yards rushing or 40 yards rushing on the ground and two touchdowns. So tonight for us, it'll be Sawyer Morgan.
1: Well, thank you, Coach Hughes, so much for calling in. I don't know if you guys played a home or away tonight. I can't find your game on ScoreStream, but
0: We were away. We played at Trenton, and we won 40-6.
1: Okay, perfect. Well, thank you, Coach. Good, and have a safe drive home. Good win tonight, and we hope to hear from you next week, Coach.
0: I will definitely make the call. Thank you very much. Thanks for all the coverage you guys give us.
1: Of course, thank you. And that was Coach Hughes from Putnam County, folks at home. I believe that's all the coaches that we're going to get called in tonight. We're going to do a quick break so I can calculate all of these players for the Hawkins Harrison Player of the Week. Once we come back, I will nominee week number 7 Hawkins Harrison Player of the Week. We'll be right back after this.

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0: And welcome back to the Beck's Highboard Scoreboard Show. I am your host, Ashton Ertz. Folks at home, we have one final one of these for the night. Welcome to the Hometown Radio Scoreboard presented by Beck's Hybrid. Mr. Jaden Schumann, take it away.
1: North Shelby goes on the road to Knox County. They take down Knox County 72-22 final. Centralia beats Clark County 62-20 on the road. Putnam County travels to Trenton. Putnam County wins 40-6. Palmyra host South Shelby. They win 41-0. Moberly beats Kirksville 21-6. Brookfield beats Milan 62-14. In an overtime matchup, Macon completes the comeback win against Monroe City. They win 49-48. Louisiana beats Highland 56-0. Schuyler County beats Bramer 56-50 final. And Salisbury beats Scotland 44-18. And then on the Illinois side, the only final score that we have received tonight was Wilton beat Central Lee 43-13.
0: That was Iowa side, folks. Well, folks at home, this is the time you've been waiting for. I wish we had a drum roll, man. We need to put some of these audio cues in here. Just for the Hawkins Harrison Player of the Week for week number 7. It's not North Shelby, folks at home. Hey, stunned ya. It will be the Putnam County quarterback, Sawyer Morgan, for the week 7. Hawkins Harrison Insurance Player of the Week. He had 4 touchdowns, 200-odd-some yards passing, and 55 yards on the ground. Folks at home, Putnam County's quarterback, Sawyer Morgan, Week 7, Hawkins Harrison Insurance Player of the Week. And folks at home, we have 2 more weeks until we are in district play. And I will say, folks, it has been a great time here. I enjoy every minute I get driving up here an hour every single day, sitting here in this very seat. Love this place as much as I possibly can. This place is fantastic. Love getting on the air and talking with every single one of you guys at home. So thank you guys for joining in to the Hometown Radio Sports Network Scoreboard Halftime and Pregame Show. I truly appreciate your guys' time. We will see you guys in week number 8 of the 2026 football season. I am Ashton Ertz alongside Mark Denning and Mr. Jaden Schumann. We're signing off. See you guys next week. God bless.
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13: 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From ABC News, I'm Dave Packard. Just under 500,000 customers without power in the hurricane zone across Florida, Alabama, Georgia, Mississippi, and Louisiana. Governor Ron DeSantis says Hurricane Isaias made landfall in the Florida Panhandle near Destin around 9:30 Friday night. He issued this warning to residents in the storm zone.
14: If you have a generator, do not run your generator where the exhaust goes inside your home. That generator has to be outside your home, and the exhaust has to go so that that does not accumulate in an enclosed area.
13: Meanwhile, on the West Coast, a tropical storm warning has been issued for Mexico's Baja California as Tropical Storm Rachel approaches, on track to make landfall near Tijuana. A growing response to Defense Secretary Pete Hegseth announcing a military execution will be live streamed.
15: Shock and disgust across the political spectrum after Defense Secretary Pete Hegseth announced the execution by firing squad of former Army Major Nadal Hassan would be live streamed.
16: We'll make sure that people are able to watch it, that it's public, because people need to understand that there's serious consequences for these types of things.
15: It was a horrific crime. Hassan killed 13 people at Fort Hood in 2009.
13: ABC's Martha Raddatz. Protests rocking New York City after the ice shooting of a man with his five-year-old son in the car in the Bronx on Thursday. ABC's Aaron Katursky.
17: The Department of Homeland Security says Oscar Belgal is a Dominican national living in the U.S. illegally with a prior grand larceny conviction and suspected gang ties. The neighborhood erupted. Clashes in the street. New York Mayor Zoran Mamdani calling for ICE to leave the city.
18: There is no explanation for these tactics.
17: The Secretary of Homeland Security says the man weaponized his vehicle.
13: You're listening to ABC News.
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22: 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We're done.
13: A popular San Diego chef is under arrest, accused of being on the run for more than a decade. Troy Williams has been a chef at Miss B's Coconut Club in San Diego. Authorities say he's actually Brian Anthony Williams and was part of a group that kidnapped and assaulted a woman. Eddie Girado is the general manager at Miss B's Coconut Club.
23: I want to say I want to feel a certain way, but then I feel a different way because the Troy we knew is not the same guy that did that, I think.
0: The battle between the Trump administration and the International Criminal Court is ratcheting up.
1: Secretary of State Marco Rubio announcing new sanctions on the ICC, accusing it of targeting Americans out of its jurisdiction.
3: We will ban transactions with this rogue court, cutting off their resources and crippling their ability to operate against us.
1: In response, the ICC says it's an attempt to prevent the court from doing what it was created to do. The administration has previously targeted ICC judges and prosecutors, but this is the first time it's leveling sanctions against the whole organization. Mike Dubosky, ABC News.
0: The move comes the same day that former ICC judge Navi Pillay was awarded the 2026 Nobel Peace Prize. Police in New York City say they found shovels and other tools down a Manhattan manhole where five people were spotted climbing out early on Friday morning. Last month, two people arrested in a similar incident said they were looking for washed away valuables in the storm drains. Dave Packer, ABC News.
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25: Here's your America's Best Country forecast. Lows dip down to about 62 tonight under clear skies. Winds out of the south around 5 miles per hour. Highs level off around 84 tomorrow. Sunshine mixed with clouds at times. Lows level off around 57 tomorrow night. Mainly clear skies. Bright sunshine expected Sunday with a high of 83. 85 Monday. I'm weatherology meteorologist Paul Frobley on America's Best Country. 100.5 KMEM. 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

0: Mr. Gary Morris right there, and I am Chaz Mixon. Hope you're Saturday and weekend starting off okay. We're just getting it all going, and it is World Mental Health Day. About 4% of the world's population has some form of anxiety disorder. In the United States, it affects about one out of every five people. Did you know a recent survey of 2,000 Americans found that about a third of us would hand over 1 week's pay for just a day without stress? And in 1 in 10 Americans, they say they can't even remember the last time they had a stress-free day. So there you go. John Anderson on the way in just a bit.
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0: Always fine work from that man, Clint Black. He's got a great band, too. I'm Chaz Mixon. Mark Chestnut coming up in a little bit, and one from Mickey Gilley would be next.
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4: Here's your America's Best Country forecast. Lows dip down to about 62 tonight under clear skies. Winds out of the south around 5 miles per hour. Highs level off around 84 tomorrow. Sunshine mixed with clouds at times. Lows level off around 57 tomorrow night. Mainly clear skies. Bright sunshine expected Sunday with a high of 83. 85 Monday. I'm weatherology meteorologist Paul Frobley on America's Best Country. 100.5 KMEM. Currently 67.
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0: Oh, good old brother Jukebox right there. Mark Chestnut playing it for you. And I am Chaz Mixon playing all these songs all night long. And certainly glad to have you along as we get the weekend started. Travis Tritt's coming right up.
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0: What time zone am I on? What country am I in?
1: It doesn't matter. It's 5 o'clock somewhere.
0: It's always on 5 in Margaritaville, come to think of it.
1: Yeah, I heard that.
0: You've been there, haven't you?
1: Yes, sir.
0: I've seen your boat there.

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1: From ABC News, I'm Dave Packer. Hurricane Isaias has made landfall along the Florida Panhandle as a Category 2. Maximum sustained winds 100 miles per hour. Florida Governor Ron DeSantis.
2: This storm is just now making landfall. We anticipate that there can be needs that arise as the storm moves through. There has not been, at least for our state agencies, the volume of requests that usually come from some of these storms. And that's a cautiously optimistic sign. We'll have to see how things play out as the storm continues to go.
1: Power out to just under 500,000 customers across five southern states. Lawmakers on Capitol Hill outraged after Defense Secretary Pete Hegseth announced the planned execution of the Fort Hood shooter by firing squad will be live streamed. ABC's Martha Raddatz.
3: Georgia Republican Congressman Austin Scott posting, "Live streaming executions is what jihadists do." Democratic Senator Jack Reed calling it barbaric. Republican Senator Lisa Murkowski saying, "I would expect this from terrorists and dictators, but not here in America." Adding, "It would give Hassan the martyrdom he seeks." And the U.S. Conference of Catholic Bishops warning, "It would undermine the moral fabric of our nation."
1: Former Army Major Nadal Hassan killed 13 people at Fort Hood in 2009. Mounting pressure on President Trump to rally voters impacted by war and tariffs, with the midterm elections just over 3 weeks away, alongside the Republican candidate for governor of New York, Bruce Blakeman. President Trump firing up supporters in Syracuse tonight.
4: "When I'm on the ballot, we win everything. When I'm not on the ballot, 48% of you don't vote. Please pretend I'm on the freaking ballot, will you?"
1: Convicted killer Krista Pike's attorney is now saying that she's making a remarkable physical recovery following Tennessee's botched execution attempt. 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
1: A new study in the Journal of the American Medical Association found more than one in five kids are using artificial intelligence for emotional support. ABC's Yuri Benajad reports.
10: Medical groups like the American Academy of Pediatrics have warned about the potential risks of children using these AI chatbots overall. They point out that AI may too easily gain a child's trust, cannot think or feel, and may not check all the facts. So their advice, talk to your child about their chatbot use and ask what platforms they're using and whether they've been using them for fun or friendship.
1: No arrests just a day after actor Keegan Allen posted footage online saying he was attacked and robbed in West Hollywood. ABC's Alex Stone in California.
11: Two suspects dressed all in black confronting Allen outside a grocery store Thursday night. Police say one was pointing a silver handgun and the other brandishing a knife, and that they demanded the actor's watch.
12: "I was just robbed of my watch. Outside of Laurel Supply."
11: A bloodied Allen taking to social media in the moments after the attack.
12: "I had masks on. Took my watch, though."
11: The actor, best known for starring in that Freeform show Pretty Little Liars.
1: The Star Wars lightsaber prop that Darth Vader used in the scene in The Empire Strikes Back, where, spoiler alert, he reveals he is Luke Skywalker's father, is now up for auction. The prop's expected to fetch as much as $1 million. Dave Packer, ABC News.
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14: Our KMEM temperature is 63 degrees.
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0: Brooks and Dunn for you right there, and I am Chaz Mixon. Happy birthday today to the late, great John Prine, who was born. Released his debut album back in 1971. He put out 19 studio albums. While wider mainstream success sort of eluded him for years, he earned a sizable following, including some of the 20th century's greatest songwriters. Bob Dylan was one of them for sure, who had nothing but great things to say about John. He died in 2020 due to complications from COVID-19, kind of like Joe Diffie did. He died of COVID back in that time period. Also born today is the lovely Tanya Tucker, and she's turning 68. George Strait on the way next.
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0: right into it. Weekend, thank you so much for making us a part of your weekend. We certainly appreciate it. I've got Restless Heart coming up and Winona next.
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0: There's the man right there, Mr. Joe Diffie and Chaz Mixon here, keeping you company throughout the night. Let's do something from Highway 101 next.
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1: From ABC News, I'm Dave Packard. Just under 500,000 customers without power in the hurricane zone across Florida, Alabama, Georgia, Mississippi, and Louisiana. Governor Ron DeSantis says Hurricane Isaias made landfall in the Florida Panhandle near Destin around 9:30 Friday night. He issued this warning to residents in the storm zone.
2: If you have a generator, do not run your generator where the exhaust goes inside your home. That generator has to be outside your home, and the exhaust has to go so that does not accumulate in an enclosed area.
1: Meanwhile, on the West Coast, a tropical storm warning has been issued for Mexico's Baja California as Tropical Storm Rachel approaches, on track to make landfall near Tijuana. A growing response to Defense Secretary Pete Hegseth announcing a military execution will be live streamed.
3: Shock and disgust across the political spectrum after Defense Secretary Pete Hegseth announced the execution by firing squad of former Army Major Nadal Hassan would be live streamed.
4: We'll make sure that people are able to watch it, that it's public, because people need to understand that there's serious consequences for these types of things.
3: It was a horrific crime. Hassan killed 13 people at Fort Hood in 2009.
1: ABC's Martha Raddatz. Protests rocking New York City after the ice shooting of a man with his 5-year-old son in the car in the Bronx on Thursday. ABC's Aaron Katursky.
5: The Department of Homeland Security says Oscar Belgal is a Dominican national living in the U.S. illegally with a prior grand larceny conviction and suspected gang ties. The neighborhood erupted. Clashes in the street. New York Mayor Zoran Mamdani calling for ICE to leave the city.
6: There is no explanation for these tactics.
5: The Secretary of Homeland Security says the man weaponized his vehicle.
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1: A popular San Diego chef is under arrest, accused of being on the run for more than a decade. Troy Williams has been a chef at Miss B's Coconut Club in San Diego. Authorities say he's actually Brian Anthony Williams and was part of a group that kidnapped and assaulted a woman. Eddie Girado is the general manager at Miss B's Coconut Club.
12: I want to say I want to feel a certain way, but then I feel a different way because the Troy we knew is not the same guy that did that, I think.
1: The battle between the Trump administration and the International Criminal Court is ratcheting up.
13: Secretary of State Marco Rubio announcing new sanctions on the ICC, accusing it of targeting Americans out of its jurisdiction.
14: We will ban transactions with this rogue court, cutting off their resources and crippling their ability to operate against us.
13: In response, the ICC says it's an attempt to prevent the court from doing what it was created to do. The administration has previously targeted ICC judges and prosecutors, but this is the first time it's leveling sanctions against the whole organization. Mike Dubosky, ABC News.
1: The move comes the same day that former ICC judge Navi Pillay was awarded the 2026 Nobel Peace Prize. Police in New York City say they found shovels and other tools down a Manhattan manhole where five people were spotted climbing out early on Friday morning. Last month, two people arrested in a similar incident said they were looking for washed away valuables in the storm drains. Dave Packer, ABC News.
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16: Here's your America's Best Country forecast. 62 overnight, under clear skies, winds out of the south, 5 to 10 miles per hour. Saturday, high of 84. Lows level off around 57, Saturday night, mainly clear. Lots of sunshine and dry, Sunday and Monday, low 80s, Sunday, mid 80s, by Monday. I'm weatherology meteorologist Paul Frobley on America's Best Country, 100.5 KMEM. Right now, 61.
17: It's 64 degrees at KMEM.
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0: Oh, yeah, I love that morning ride, Mr. Lee Greenwood. And I am Chaz Mixon. Johnny Cash, this day, 1977, hosted the 11th annual CMA Awards at the Grand Ole Opry House. The winners included Crystal Gayle for Female Vocalist of the Year. Kenny Rogers won Single of the Year for Lucille. And Ronnie Millsap won Entertainer of the Year. Crystal Gayle, Dolly Parton, Loretta Lynn, and Conway Twitty all performed live during the show. Greatness right there. Hank Williams Jr. on the way next.
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0: One more last chance. Yeah, Vince Gill dodging the rolling pin, and I am Chaz Mixon. I got Toby Keith in a little bit. Steve Warner's coming up, too.
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0: There goes Steve Warner, and I am Chaz Mixon. Hope the weekend's treating you well so far. We've got all kinds of great music to make you feel good, and some George Straits coming up.
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1: From ABC News, I'm Dave Packer. Hurricane Isaias has made landfall along the Florida Panhandle as a Category 2. Maximum sustained winds 100 miles per hour. Florida Governor Ron DeSantis.
2: This storm is just now making landfall. We anticipate that there can be needs that arise as the storm moves through. There has not been, at least for our state agencies, the volume of requests that usually come from some of these storms. And that's a cautiously optimistic sign. We'll have to see how things play out as the storm continues to go.
1: Power out to just under 500,000 customers across five southern states. Lawmakers on Capitol Hill outraged after Defense Secretary Pete Hegseth announced the planned execution of the Fort Hood shooter by firing squad will be live streamed. ABC's Martha Raddatz.
3: Georgia Republican Congressman Austin Scott posting, "Live streaming executions is what jihadists do." Democratic Senator Jack Reed calling it barbaric. Republican Senator Lisa Murkowski saying, "I would expect this from terrorists and dictators, but not here in America." Adding, "It would give Hassan the martyrdom he seeks." And the U.S. Conference of Catholic Bishops warning, "It would undermine the moral fabric of our nation."
1: Former Army Major Nadal Hassan killed 13 people at Fort Hood in 2009. Mounting pressure on President Trump to rally voters impacted by war and tariffs, with the midterm elections just over 3 weeks away, alongside the Republican candidate for governor of New York, Bruce Blakeman. President Trump firing up supporters in Syracuse tonight.
4: "When I'm on the ballot, we win everything. When I'm not on the ballot, 48% of you don't vote. Please pretend I'm on the freaking ballot, will you?"
1: Convicted killer Krista Pike's attorneys now saying that she's making a remarkable physical recovery following Tennessee's botched execution attempt. 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
1: A new study in the Journal of the American Medical Association found more than 1 in 5 kids are using artificial intelligence for emotional support. ABC's Yuri Benajad reports.
10: Medical groups like the American Academy of Pediatrics have warned about the potential risks of children using these AI chatbots overall. They point out that AI may too easily gain a child's trust, cannot think or feel, and may not check all the facts. So their advice, talk to your child about their chatbot use and ask what platforms they're using and whether they've been using them for fun or friendship.
1: No arrests just a day after actor Keegan Allen posted footage online saying he was attacked and robbed in West Hollywood. ABC's Alex Stone in California.
11: Two suspects dressed all in black confronting Allen outside a grocery store Thursday night. Police say one was pointing a silver handgun and the other brandishing a knife, and that they demanded the actor's watch.
12: I was just robbed of my watch. Outside of Laurel Supply.
11: A bloodied Allen taking to social media in the moments after the attack.
12: I had masks on. Took my watch, though.
11: The actor, best known for starring in that Freeform show Pretty Little Liars.
1: The Star Wars lightsaber prop that Darth Vader used in the scene in The Empire Strikes Back, where, spoiler alert, he reveals he is Luke Skywalker's father, is now up for auction. The prop's expected to fetch as much as $1 million. Dave Packer, ABC News.
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13: Here's your America's Best Country forecast. 62 overnight, under clear skies, winds out of the south, 5 to 10 miles per hour. Saturday, high of 84. Lows level off around 57, Saturday night, mainly clear. Lots of sunshine and dry, Sunday and Monday, low 80s, Sunday, mid 80s, by Monday. I'm weatherology meteorologist Paul Frobley on America's Best Country, 100.5 KMEM. Right now, it's 63 degrees.
14: Our KMEM temperature is 61 degrees.
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0: Real nice right there from Sawyer Brown, and I am Chaz Mixon. This day, 1970, Merle Haggard was at number one on the country music album chart with The Fightin' Side of Me. The title track, like the song Okie from Muskogee, became a success and gave Haggard a number one hit single. Alabama would be next. Hang on.
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0: always love pulling out the Willie Nelson for you. There you go. I am Chaz Mixon. Winona in just a few, and one from T. Graham Brown in a couple of minutes as well.
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0: Oh, love it, love it, love it. Travis Tritt right there, and I am Chaz Mixon. I hope you're having a nice weekend, enjoying the tunes. We certainly appreciate you spreading the good word about us and all these great songs we're playing.
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1: From ABC News, I'm Dave Packard. Just under 500,000 customers without power in the hurricane zone across Florida, Alabama, Georgia, Mississippi, and Louisiana. Governor Ron DeSantis says Hurricane Isaias made landfall in the Florida Panhandle near Destin around 9:30 Friday night. He issued this warning to residents in the storm zone.
2: If you have a generator, do not run your generator where the exhaust goes inside your home. That generator has to be outside your home, and the exhaust has to go so that that does not accumulate in an enclosed area.
1: Meanwhile, on the West Coast, a tropical storm warning has been issued for Mexico's Baja California as Tropical Storm Rachel approaches, on track to make landfall near Tijuana. A growing response to Defense Secretary Pete Hegseth announcing a military execution will be live streamed.
3: Shock and disgust across the political spectrum after Defense Secretary Pete Hegseth announced the execution by firing squad of former Army Major Nadal Hassan would be live streamed.
4: We'll make sure that people are able to watch it, that it's public, because people need to understand that there's serious consequences for these types of things.
3: It was a horrific crime. Hassan killed 13 people at Fort Hood in 2009.
1: ABC's Martha Raddatz. Protests rocking New York City after the ice shooting of a man with his five-year-old son in the car in the Bronx on Thursday. ABC's Aaron Katursky.
5: The Department of Homeland Security says Oscar Belgal is a Dominican national living in the U.S. illegally with a prior grand larceny conviction and suspected gang ties. The neighborhood erupted. Clashes in the street. New York Mayor Zoran Mamdani calling for ICE to leave the city.
6: There is no explanation for these tactics.
5: The Secretary of Homeland Security says the man weaponized his vehicle.
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1: A popular San Diego chef is under arrest, accused of being on the run for more than a decade. Troy Williams has been a chef at Miss B's Coconut Club in San Diego. Authorities say he's actually Brian Anthony Williams and was part of a group that kidnapped and assaulted a woman. Eddie Jurado is the general manager at Miss B's Coconut Club.
13: I want to say I want to feel a certain way, but then I feel a different way because the Troy we knew is not the same guy that did that, I think.
1: The battle between the Trump administration and the International Criminal Court is ratcheting up.
14: Secretary of State Marco Rubio announcing new sanctions on the ICC, accusing it of targeting Americans out of its jurisdiction.
15: We will ban transactions with this rogue court, cutting off their resources and crippling their ability to operate against us.
14: In response, the ICC says it's an attempt to prevent the court from doing what it was created to do. The administration has previously targeted ICC judges and prosecutors, but this is the first time it's leveling sanctions against the whole organization. Mike Dubosky, ABC News.
1: The move comes the same day that former ICC judge Navi Pillay was awarded the 2026 Nobel Peace Prize. Police in New York City say they found shovels and other tools down a Manhattan manhole where five people were spotted climbing out early on Friday morning. Last month, two people arrested in a similar incident said they were looking for washed away valuables in the storm drains. Dave Packer, ABC News.
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16: Here's your America's Best Country forecast. Lows dip down to about 62 overnight under clear skies. Winds out of the south, 5 to 10 miles per hour. Daytime highs approaching 84 Saturday. Mainly sunny skies. Lows level off around 58 Saturday night. Clear skies. Mainly sunny skies and dry Sunday and Monday. Low 80s Sunday. Mid 80s by Monday. I'm weatherology meteorologist Paul Trombley on America's Best Country 100.5 KMEM. Currently, it's 61 degrees.
17: Our KMEM temperature is 62 degrees.
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I placed my arm across the back of her bar stool. 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

0: And Bruce, yeah, girls, women, and ladies, love them all. And I am Chaz Mixon. It's National Hug a Drummer Day. If you know a drummer, give them a hug. They're always kind of in the back of the show. They really never get the credit they deserve. But there you go. It's also National Hug a Kevin Day. And I'll let you figure that out, right? That's pretty easy. Randy Travis is next.
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0: Oh, great cover of that one. Mama Maria, Kix and Ronnie right there. Brooks and Dunn doing their thing. And I am Chaz Mixon doing mine here for the weekend. Diamond Rio's coming up and the Kendalls are next.
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0: Get you to Amarillo by morning. Yes, indeed. George Strait for you with Chaz Mixon. I've got one more hour to play some great music, and I am going to do just that. Neil McCoy's next.
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1: From ABC News, I'm Dave Packer. Hurricane Isaias has made landfall along the Florida Panhandle as a Category 2. Maximum sustained winds 100 miles per hour. Florida Governor Ron DeSantis.
2: This storm is just now making landfall. We anticipate that there can be needs that arise as the storm moves through. There has not been, at least for our state agencies, the volume of requests that usually come from some of these storms. And that's a cautiously optimistic sign. We'll have to see how things play out as the storm continues to go.
1: Power out to just under 500,000 customers across five southern states. Lawmakers on Capitol Hill outraged after Defense Secretary Pete Hegseth announced the planned execution of the Fort Hood shooter by firing squad will be live streamed. ABC's Martha Raddatz.
3: Georgia Republican Congressman Austin Scott posting, "Live streaming executions is what jihadists do." Democratic Senator Jack Reed calling it barbaric. Republican Senator Lisa Murkowski saying, "I would expect this from terrorists and dictators, but not here in America." Adding, "It would give Hassan the martyrdom he seeks." And the U.S. Conference of Catholic Bishops warning, "It would undermine the moral fabric of our nation."
1: Former Army Major Nadal Hassan killed 13 people at Fort Hood in 2009. Mounting pressure on President Trump to rally voters impacted by war and tariffs, with the midterm elections just over 3 weeks away, alongside the Republican candidate for governor of New York, Bruce Blakeman. President Trump firing up supporters in Syracuse tonight.
4: "When I'm on the ballot, we win everything. When I'm not on the ballot, 48% of you don't vote. Please pretend I'm on the freaking ballot, will you?"
1: Convicted killer Krista Pike's attorneys now saying that she's making a remarkable physical recovery following Tennessee's botched execution attempt. 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
1: A new study in the Journal of the American Medical Association found more than one in five kids are using artificial intelligence for emotional support. ABC's Yuri Benajad reports.
10: Medical groups like the American Academy of Pediatrics have warned about the potential risks of children using these AI chatbots overall. They point out that AI may too easily gain a child's trust, cannot think or feel, and may not check all the facts. So their advice, talk to your child about their chatbot use and ask what platforms they're using and whether they've been using them for fun or friendship.
1: No arrests just a day after actor Keegan Allen posted footage online saying he was attacked and robbed in West Hollywood. ABC's Alex Stone in California.
11: Two suspects dressed all in black confronting Allen outside a grocery store Thursday night. Police say one was pointing a silver handgun and the other brandishing a knife, and that they demanded the actor's watch.
12: I was just robbed of my watch. Outside of Laurel Supply.
11: A bloodied Allen taking to social media in the moments after the attack.
12: I had masks on. Took my watch, though.
11: The actor, best known for starring in that Freeform show Pretty Little Liars.
1: The Star Wars lightsaber prop that Darth Vader used in the scene in The Empire Strikes Back, where, spoiler alert, he reveals he is Luke Skywalker's father, is now up for auction. The prop's expected to fetch as much as $1 million. Dave Packer, ABC News.
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13: Here's your America's Best Country forecast. Lows dip down to about 61 overnight. Under clear skies, winds out of the south, 5 to 10 miles per hour. Daytime highs approaching 84 Saturday. Lots of sunshine. Clear skies Saturday night, lows around 58. Sunny skies and dry Sunday and Monday with highs in the mid-80s. I'm weatherology meteorologist Paul Trombley on America's Best Country, 100.5 KMEM. Right now, it's 61 degrees.
14: Our KMEM temperature is 62 degrees.
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15: Well, my daddy left home when I was 3, and he didn't leave much to Ma and me. Just this old guitar and an empty bottle of booze. Now, I don't blame him because he run and hid, but the meanest thing that he ever did was before he left, he went and named me Sue. Well, he must have thought that it was quite a joke, and it got a lot of laughs from lots of folks. Seems I had to fight my whole life through. Some gal would giggle and I'd get red, and some guy'd laugh and I'd bust his head. I'll tell you, life ain't easy for a boy named Sue. 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

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Well, it was Gatlinburg in mid-July, and I'd just hit town and my throat was dry. I thought I'd

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And I knew that scar on his cheek and his evil eye. He was big and bent and gray and old, and I looked at him and my blood ran cold. And I said, my name is Sue. How do you do? How are you gonna die? Yeah, that's what I told him. Well, I hit him hard right between the eyes, and he went down, but to my surprise, come up with a knife and cut off a piece of my ear. But I busted a chair right across his teeth, and we crashed through the wall and into the street, kicking and a-gouging in the mud and the blood and the beard. I tell you, I've fought tougher men, but I really can't remember when. He kicked like a mule and he bit like a crocodile. I heard him laugh and then I heard him cuss, and he went for his gun and I pulled mine first. He stood there looking at me and I saw him smile. He said, son, this world is rough, and if a man's gonna make it, he's gotta be tough. And I know I wouldn't be there to help you along. So I give you that name and I said goodbye. I knew you'd have to get tough or die. And it's that name that helped to make you strong. Yeah. He said, now you just fought one hell of a fight, and I know you hate me and you got the right to kill me now, and I wouldn't blame you if you do. But you ought to thank me before I die for the gravel in your guts and the spit in the eye, cause I'm the that named you Sue. Yeah, what could I do? What could I do?

0: think about him now and then, every time I try and every time I win. And if I ever have a son, I think I'm gonna name him Bill or George, anything but Sue. I still ain't that man.
1: There goes Johnny Cash right there, A Boy Named Sue. Vince Gill in just a few here with Chaz Mixon. Right now, Barbara Mandrell.

0: There goes Vince Gill for you, and I am Chaz Mixon. It's National Metric Day today. Let's go the extra kilometer today for the decimal-based system of measurement that's been, well, embraced by the whole world and somehow shunned by America. There are only three countries that don't use the metric system. That would be these United States, Liberia, and Myanmar. Myanmar? Okay. Everyone else in the world knows exactly what their height is in centimeters. So there you go. All right. Well, good for them. I'll catch them on the way next.
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0: Take me down. There goes Alabama. And I am Chaz Mixon, about to wrap this thing up. Home stretch time for me. Let's get that going with Toby Keith.
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0: There goes Allison Krauss, Union Station, and I am Chaz Mixon out of here. Enjoy the Saturday facing you and the weekend, too. You got lots of time to make the most of the weekend, and we'll always be here with some great music.
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1: From ABC News, I'm Chuck Sievertson. The hurricane that's downgraded to tropical storm strength leaves over 750,000 power outages from Atlanta to Mississippi to Alabama and Florida. Rain, thunderstorms, flash flooding possible to the Carolinas and Kentucky. The storm hit the Gulf Coast overnight. 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
3: Along with hurricane-force winds, the threat of tornadoes and lightning. The National Weather Service warns power outages and flooding remain the concern as Isaias moves further inland to the mid-Atlantic and northeast.
1: On storm surge, Brian Trasher, Vice President, United Cajun Navy.
4: This part of the country, you know, the panhandle of Florida, is going to be a significant surge. Usually it comes in and goes right back out, but we got to watch those inland waterways, rivers, creeks, bayous that people live along.
1: Southern California, the Mexican Pacific coast, especially San Diego, are in the path of Tropical Storm Rachel, forecast to start hitting this evening. Late tonight, western Mexico is expected to get slammed with a Category 4 hurricane. Lots of criticism for Defense Secretary Pete Hegseth's announcement that the December firing squad execution of the Fort Hood, Texas mass shooter will be live-streamed for the public to see as it happens. President Trump would not comment specifically on that issue to ABC's Mary Bruce.
5: Do you want the execution of the Fort Hood shooter to be live streamed? And are you worried that the video would be used as propaganda to radicalize?
6: Determination about that, but he will be killed. He will be through firing squad.
1: In that massacre, Army Sergeant Alonzo Lunsford was shot 7 times.
7: We're not a nation that has every Thursday we're going to have a stoning, or every Tuesday we're going to have a lashing or a beheading. We're not doing that. We're better than that.
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1: The FAA is investigating after several airline passengers were injured on a flight from Colombia to New York yesterday. An apparently extremely bumpy ride is blamed. ABC's Elizabeth Schulze.
10: People rushed to the hospital on stretchers after the pilots diverted the plane to Miami. Authorities say one injury was a trauma.
11: Several passengers hurt, severe turbulence.
10: Three flight attendants among the injured. The Avianca Airlines flight taking off from Medellin, Colombia, heading to JFK Airport.
1: Reaction from someone who thinks he should have received the Nobel Peace Prize for 2026 and not former UN Human Rights Chief Navi Pillay for, says the Nobel Committee, efforts to promote peace and international law.
6: The United States of America, represented by me as your president, should have received the Nobel Peace Prize, but didn't.
1: President Trump calling the Nobel Committee
6: really enemies of civilization,
1: citing wars as reasons for the Peace Prize.
6: We should have had 8 Nobel Prizes for each war.
1: That from a Trump rally for Republican candidates in Syracuse, New York last night. Mike Ditka, ex-NFL player and Bears coach, has died at 86. ABC's Whit Johnson.
12: Selected by the Bears with a 5th pick in the 1961 NFL draft, Ditka played for 12 seasons, winning Super Bowl VI with the Cowboys and becoming the first tight end ever inducted into the Hall of Fame.
1: ABC's Whit Johnson. Chuck Sievertson, ABC News.
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15: Here's your America's Best Country forecast. Lows level off around 62 overnight under clear skies, winds out of the south, 5 to 10 miles per hour. Mainly sunny skies Saturday, high temperatures reach up to 84. Lows dip down to about 58 Saturday night. Dry Sunday and Monday under sunny skies with highs in the mid-80s. I'm weatherology meteorologist Paul Frombly on America's Best Country, 100.5 KMEM. Right now, it's 61 degrees.
16: Our KMEM temperature is 61 degrees.
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Known for his big hits What's Forever For and Wildfire, Michael Martin Murphy is quite the songwriter too. He wrote that song about a true life train station fiddler by the name of Dean Kirk, who played for tips for years at the Durango, Colorado train station. Included on the Urban Cowboy soundtrack and recorded by Johnny Lee, it became one of his first big hits, Cherokee Fiddle. This is Tracy Lawrence.

0: At the age of 82, he has no plans of slowing down anytime soon. T.G. Shepherd continues sailing smoothly through the fall and winter of this year. As a matter of fact, he and David Frizzell will be hitting the water early in 2027 on a country music cruise. Some Dolly Parton's just around the corner, and also Alan Jackson.
1: The midterms are fast approaching, and make no mistake, if either chamber of Congress flips, it's a big deal for our economy. 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
2: Good morning, this is Chris Burnett. We will start in the Windy City. Mike Ditka, the legendary former Chicago Bears coach and first tight end ever inducted into the Pro Football Hall of Fame, has died at the age of 86, his family announced on Friday. Ditka rose to national prominence leading the 1985 Bears, a team that boasted arguably the greatest defense in NFL history, to the franchise's only Super Bowl title. He played 12 seasons in the NFL with the Bears, Eagles, and Cowboys, and is one of just four to win a Super Bowl as a player and a head coach, along with Tony Dungy, Tom Flores, and Doug Peterson. After finishing Game 4 of the American League Division Series on the mound, Cleveland Guardians right-hander Gavin Williams will get the ball to start Game 5 on Saturday, manager Stephen Vogt announced. Williams on Friday on how he's feeling heading into the game.
3: Yeah, the body feels good right now. Been in the training room all morning, just figuring it out. But it's just a normal day, really. I throw a pen on those days, and everybody knows it. So there's nothing different. Just being able to fill the mound in the game-like situation is even better at that point.
2: First pitch set for later tonight at 8 Eastern time, and Angel Reese scored 22 points. Ryan Howard added 21, and the Atlanta Dream beat the New York Liberty 85-83 on Friday night on ESPN to advance to the WNBA Finals for the first time since 2013.
4: Beavish looking in. Stewart hands it off. Ionescu a deep three. Short. Rebound batted around. Stewart's putback is good. But that is it. For the first time since 2013, the Atlanta Dream are headed to the WNBA Finals.
2: And Game 1 against the Golden State Valkyries is set for next Saturday, October 17th at 3:30 Eastern Time.
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0: I'll be rocking the jukebox. It's Alan Jackson. Back in June, more than 80,000 people got to see Alan Jackson perform his final concert, and many more will get to see it soon as it's broadcast on NBC sometime later this year. Patti Loveless and the Bellamy Brothers are coming up next.
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4: 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Thanks again to Mershman Seeds for making this show possible, as well as Charleston Board of Trade Restaurant. 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

0: Originally recorded by Brenda Lee, Elvis Presley took a stab at it too. Willie Nelson found the most success with Always On My Mind, a huge number one hit. Late last month, another Farm Aid was a success for Willie. That has been going on for 41 years now. And over all those years, Farm Aid has raised better than $90 million for farmers. Willie has a new book coming out too. It's going to be dropping on the 10th of November. It's called The Last Leaf. Mary Chapin Carpenter and Aaron Tippin are on the way.
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1: From ABC News, I'm Chuck Sievertson. The hurricane that hit the Gulf Coast overnight downgraded to tropical storm strength, but is still a threat to many millions over a wide area of the southeast and north. There are over 750,000 power outages from Atlanta to Mississippi to Alabama and Florida. Rain, thunderstorms, tornadoes, and flash flooding possible as far north as the Carolinas, Tennessee, and Kentucky. Brian Trasher, Vice President, United Cajun Navy, says the storm surge could be bad along the Florida Panhandle.
2: It tends to be more rural, but sometimes as the surge retreats back to the Gulf, those waterways crest and sometimes flood homes and trap people.
1: Southern California and the Mexican Pacific coast, especially San Diego, are in the path of Tropical Storm Rachel, forecast to start hitting this evening. Late tonight, western Mexico is expected to get slammed with a Category 4 hurricane. A federal judge has barred the government from deporting a man, an undocumented immigrant, shot Thursday by an ICE agent in New York City. Immigration advocates asked for the move.
3: What do we want? What do we want?
1: There was a demonstration yesterday. The Department of Homeland Security says Oscar Blogel has a long history of run-ins with police. Lots of criticism for Defense Secretary Pete Hegseth's announcement that the December firing squad execution of the Fort Hood, Texas mass shooter would be live streamed for the public to see as it happens. President Trump would not comment specifically on that issue. In that massacre, Army Sergeant Alonzo Lunsford was shot 7 times. He says while he wants former Major Nadal Hassan to be executed.
4: I do not think that this thing should be live streamed for Lottie Dottie, everybody to look at.
1: He says it's not an occasion to throw a party. SpaceX's Falcon 9 rocket blasted off with 21 data satellites for the U.S. military overnight from California's Vandenberg Space Force Base. And then minutes later, the rocket landed back at the launch pad. Listening to ABC News.
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1: Fear abounds and emergency crews dig for survivors after two big earthquakes in Panama yesterday, 7.7 and 6.6 magnitudes, causing buildings to fall, plus aftershocks of 5 and greater magnitudes keep rattling the area. So far, nobody reported killed. India's youth movement set to hold protests in the capital, New Delhi, today, intensifying a nationwide campaign against a contentious voter list revision that has fueled anger. Reaction from President Trump, who thinks he should have received the Nobel Peace Prize for 2026, and not former UN Human Rights Chief Navi Pillay, for, says the Nobel Committee, efforts to promote peace and international law.
2: The Nobel Prize was given out today to a liberal person who works at the United Nations who nobody has ever heard of.
1: Citing wars as reasons for the Peace Prize.
2: We should have had 8 Nobel Prizes for each war.
1: That's from a Trump rally for Republican candidates in Syracuse, New York last night. Mike Ditka, ex-NFL player and Bears coach, has died at 86. ABC's Whit Johnson.
3: Ditka played for 12 seasons, winning Super Bowl VI with the Cowboys and becoming the first tight end ever inducted into the Hall of Fame. In 1982, he would return to the Bears, coaching the team for a decade, winning the Super Bowl in 1986.
1: ABC's Whit Johnson. Chuck Sievertson, ABC News.
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7: Here's your America's Best Country forecast. Mainly sunny today, with daytime highs approaching 84. Southerly winds 5 to 10 miles per hour. Clear skies tonight, 58. High temperatures reach up to 85 tomorrow. Bright sunshine. Bright sunshine expected Monday with a high of 86. 77, slight chance of rain showers Tuesday. I'm weatherology meteorologist Paul Frobley on America's Best Country, 100.5 KMEM. Currently 61.
8: Our KMEM temperature is 61 degrees.
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10: Missouri Net News. I'm Ashley Byrd. Missouri's new state energy plan includes economic growth as one of its key goals. Missouri Department of Natural Resources Director Jake Buxton says expanding energy production would bring new jobs and investment to Missouri.
11: The people that have to build the facilities, that have to work in the facilities, obviously you're talking thousands of jobs if we do it to scale of what's talked about in this plan. But then you also look at what it does for the local community. The impact that Callaway One, that reactor has had on South Callaway County schools has been profound.
10: There's a debate over anonymous private donations for funding the state's search for a new education commissioner. Representative Kathy Steinhoff says it comes down to two views of how Missouri's public schools should be governed and supported.
12: We've got people who believe in public education as a way to secure a bright future for Missouri, and then we have people who want to dismantle public education.
10: The State Board of Education is using private donations. This is Missouri Net.
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17: Migratory birds are great. Avian influenza is not. Hello, everyone. I'm Cindy Young with Brownfield, and this is My Two Cents. I love seeing migratory birds make their way across the country. There's something pretty special about watching geese, ducks, and other birds follow the same routes their ancestors have traveled for generations. But there's another side to that annual migration that poultry producers would rather not see. Avian influenza. Wild birds, especially waterfowl, can carry highly pathogenic avian influenza without appearing sick. As they migrate, they can spread that virus through droppings, feathers, saliva, and contaminated water. And for poultry producers, that can mean trouble. A single positive bird can trigger quarantines, testing, movement restrictions, and in the worst cases, the loss of an entire flock. That's a devastating financial and emotional hit for any producer, whether they have thousands of birds or a small backyard flock. So as migratory birds make their fall journey, biosecurity matters. Keep wild birds away from domestic poultry. Don't share equipment, footwear, or clothing between poultry areas. Keep feed and water protected, and if you raise birds, pay attention to what's happening around your flock. This isn't about blaming the birds. They're simply doing what birds do. It's about recognizing that sometimes nature and agriculture don't play particularly well together. I'm Cindy Young with Brownfield. That's my two cents.
7: Here's your America's Best Country forecast. Mainly sunny today with daytime highs approaching 84. Southerly winds 5 to 10 miles per hour. Clear skies tonight, 58. High temperatures reach up to 85. Tomorrow, bright sunshine. Bright sunshine expected Monday with a high of 86. 77, slight chance of rain showers Tuesday. I'm weatherology meteorologist Paul Frobley on America's Best Country, 100.5 KMEM. Currently, it's 61 degrees.
18: 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I'm Andrew McCray. Airbnb has built its business model on connecting private homeowners with people looking for an alternative to perhaps a regular motel or hotel room. Now that business is partnering with the American Farmland Trust to grant money to farms who can create a blossoming new area of the rental and farm experience market. It's our topic for this week's Farming the Countryside, brought to you by Corteva AgriScience Range and Pasture. Rancher Glenn Cope manages a century farm in the hills of southwest Missouri. Cope says pasture management is critical for his operation, and that's why DuraCore herbicide from Corteva is a product he leans on.
19: Cattle do well in the hills, and that's our primary business is the cattle industry. We need to be feeding grass rather than weeds, and if we're going to go through the expense of spraying fertilizer, we've found that UltiGraze is a good tool in our toolbox to help soil health, increase our stocking rates, which is incredibly important, especially with the cattle market at high prices the way it is. It allows us to kind of put some more money on our bottom line.
20: You have used DuraCore because you don't have clover or Lespedeza for the most part, is that right?
19: There's a lot of advantages to Lespedeza and clover, but we found that the tonnage from the fescue and orchard grass is something that we're kind of looking for and for our operation. So DuraCore has been the tool in our toolbox that we use the most.
18: Our farm in northwest Missouri is a traditional corn, soybean, and cattle farm. But a few years ago, we began a new venture, renting some of our ground for hunting via an online platform similar to Airbnb or VRBO that catered to folks needing a place to stay. This week, Ashley Brucker at American Farmland Trust visited with me about a major grant program to help agricultural America meet the burgeoning demand for people who want to stay on farms and have unique experiences on those properties. It may not be a fit for every farm, but I think you'll be interested to hear the kinds of things folks desire in a farm visit and how you could make good money providing it. Ashley Brucker joins me here on Farming the Countryside. She is Senior Manager of Grant Making at American Farmland Trust. Ashley, I appreciate you taking time to join me. And we're going to be talking about a specific grant program that I think folks are going to be interested in. But before I jump to that, for the folks that don't know, just talk about American Farmland Trust for a moment, because you do certainly work far beyond what slice we're going to talk about here for a moment.
21: Absolutely. And Andrew, thank you so much for taking the time to chat with me. American Farmland Trust is a national nonprofit that has been working for over four decades now. Our mission is to save the land that sustains us. And we like to try and do that in a number of different ways, working directly with farmers and ranchers across the country to, you know, really keep farmers on the land, protect the land, and ensure that we're promoting sound farming practices. So that can look like a lot of different opportunities for a lot of different folks. And we work really closely with farmers and ranchers and technical assistance folks to make sure that we are delivering what farmers and ranchers are needing.
18: So part of that is kind of a new venture with Airbnb. And we hear Airbnb and we may think, well, that doesn't have a whole lot to do with farming. But in this case, it does. I'll let you explain.
21: Absolutely. This is such an exciting new venture that we are embarking on, a new venture and a new adventure, I have to say. So Airbnb and American Farmland Trust have partnered to bring about the Farm to Stay grant program. And this is going to be an opportunity for working farms and ranches across the country to create or expand farm stays or experiences where it makes sense for them. So we'll be offering up to $10,000 grants for those folks who maybe want to add this little bit of different income stream to their already operating agricultural business.
0: You have stayed at several farm stays over the years. And for some listening to this, they'll say, oh, well, I know all about that. I'm familiar. Others will say, I have no idea what we're talking about. So maybe give some examples of what you have experienced across the nation.
21: Yeah. And there's, you know, there are so many that it is hard to pick some of my favorites, but I have to say the one that sticks out to me the most is in upstate New York, where I stayed on a working goat farm in the most beautiful treehouse. And it was so cool to pull in. They had a beautiful farm stand there where you could buy the products that they made right there on the farm. You got to see all of the animals. You woke up in the morning and below the treehouse there were goats and sheep greeting you, and there was a breakfast that had been collected right there on the farm that was offered. And so that one always sticks out in my mind because it was so beautiful and so peaceful. Another one that was absolutely amazing was on a working farm in Maine, where it was a pretty simple stay. It maybe didn't have as much engagement with the farmers as the previous one did, but you know, it was so peaceful to just go and enjoy the quiet and the sounds of the farm and just enjoy that little bit of time with folks that are making our food every day, you know, and seeing where those things come from and all the hard work that they put into it.
0: From the experiences that you have had, and I'm speaking now as a guy that farms, I sometimes say, why would anybody want to come stay at my farm or my place or so forth? Tell me, this has got to be growing a lot because Airbnb is so interested to partner with you. What's going on out there that's become so interesting?
21: And, you know, anecdotally, and just from my own experience, I have to say there's a lot of people that, just like me, are curious about the farms that are out there. They want to know, you know, where their food is coming from, or where their products are coming from, or, you know, just experience a little bit of time away from maybe their busier lifestyle or their more urban lifestyle to get out to the farm. And, you know, you'd probably be hard pressed to find anybody in our country who doesn't have some connection to farm somewhere in their ancestry. And so I think it's a connection to our roots a little bit, that people are really engaged with that, as well as wanting to know where different products come from and who the people are that are working behind that. We've seen that Google searches for the phrase farm stay have actually quadrupled since 2018. So people are really, really interested in this. And then on the other side, you mentioned that you might have a hard time picturing it as a farmer. We recognize this isn't the best fit for everybody. Not everybody wants to go on this venture into hospitality. But for those who are seeking to, you know, either share their passion for agriculture with others, or they are looking to diversify their income streams, or this might be a little bit of a safety net for to offset some of those challenges that a lot of our farmers and ranchers are facing every day, this might be the right fit for them. Airbnb reports that in 2025, farm stays earned about $8,000 on average across the country. So for a lot of farmers that, you know, we're seeing from the USDA economic report, farmers in 2024 actually lost about $2,800. So this little bit of additional income could really offset that and allow farmers to implement, you have that extra financing to implement some of their additional infrastructure changes, if that's what they're looking for, or maybe take the jump into new practices or something else. But it opens up a lot of doors for those that this is the right fit for and that are interested in pursuing this.
0: From your experience, you mentioned those stays that you have done. Are these usually like a treehouse? Now, was this a really fancy treehouse that they spent a lot of time? Or are people, because I think a lot of farmers wonder, I don't know, I don't have super nice accommodations. What do people expect? What did you expect when you did some of these?
21: You know, I'm a little bit unique in my travels, and I like to look for things off the beaten path a little bit. So these were definitely what you might call glamping. And so, you know, they were large tents on platforms that I had a propane heater for because it was upstate New York in the fall, so it got a little chilly. So no, these were not super fancy, you know, lodging that you might expect to see at maybe a really upscale guest ranch or something. There's a lot of flexibility here with people integrating what makes sense for their farm, for their lifestyle, for their business. That being said, folks need to make sure that they are looking into all of the legal requirements, any zoning requirements, anything like that for their community. That is going to be on the responsibility of the applicant to make sure that they are following all of the restrictions that Airbnb has out there if they choose to list with Airbnb, and that they're making sure that they've taken into consideration any kind of safety or risks that might come with a stay or an experience. That's going to be the responsibility of the applicant, but we're really, at American Farmland Trust, we have always trusted farmers and ranchers to tell us what works best for them and their operation. And so that's what we're looking for in these applications. We want folks to let us know what their ideas are and how we can help make those come to life.
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18: Welcome back to Farming the Countryside. I'm Andrew McRae. On this edition of our show, I'm visiting with Ashley Brucker at the American Farmland Trust about a new program to help farmers create ag tourism.
0: So let's talk about some of the grants that are available. This opens in November. How long of a time period do people have? And then what kinds of things are you wanting to know from them?
21: Yeah, the grants will open at the end of November, and this is going to be a highly competitive grant. I have been doing grant making, direct-to-farmer grant making here at AFT for 6 years now, and this is probably the most interest that I have seen in one of our national grants thus far. So my advice is going to be for folks to apply early. We are highly respectful of our farmers and ranchers' time and understand that submitting an application takes time. And so we will be watching the applications that come through. We are a very small team here, and we want to make sure that we are reading everybody's ideas that come through. So for that reason, we're only going to be reviewing a few hundred applications that come through, and we will be closing applications after that point because we don't want people applying if we're not going to be able to give them the time and thought. We will be making all of the application resources. So that's guidelines, eligibility, the application itself, an FAQ. Those will all be available a few weeks before the application opens on November 30th. So people can do all of their preparation work before that opening day. Airbnb and American Farmland Trust will also be offering a couple of webinars for folks who might be interested in this opportunity, have never done this before, and are just looking for more information. There's no obligation to apply to attend these webinars, and people can register for those, again, on the website at farmland.org/farm-to-stay. But I would really encourage everybody to sign up for notifications on the website so they're aware anytime new information comes out. We'll also be posting on social media. So we'll really make sure that all of the resources are out there for anyone who is interested in trying for it, but it will be very, very competitive. So we'll really want to make sure that everyone who receives one of these awards is, this has to be a working farm or ranch. They have to have received or earned over $1,000. So this can't be for personal consumption. This can't just be a hobby farm. It actually has to be a production ag operation. And we will be asking all of those questions. It's limited to the United States. So for any of our international listeners out there, I'm sorry, but we're just doing the U.S. right now, but it is going to be national. So it will be anybody across the nation will be eligible.
0: And I know that you'll be coming out with an FAQ and have more details, but is one of the ideas behind this that it's not merely just a place for people to come stay, but it is truly a farm experience? Is that what we're trying to cultivate?
21: And that is going to be completely up to the person who is applying, what they want to offer. They can be as involved with their guests or not involved as makes sense for them, just like any other Airbnb stay you might go to. I know there's lots that I have gone to where I have never seen the host and just enjoyed peace and quiet in the environment. And then there's others I have gone to where I've been able to participate in a cooking class while I was there because that's something that they offered. So it really is going to be up to our producers to what fits with their lifestyle, with what fits with their thoughts on what they want to offer. And then for the guests as well. I know there's some guests that really enjoy that engagement. And then there might be folks who are, just wanting to enjoy watching a storm roll in over a farm field and just appreciate that little bit of peace and quiet in the country.
0: From your experience since you've been out there, do you find that these are mostly what we would call smaller farms, niche farms, or are you finding these are some large scale farms that have just decided that they're going to have this extra revenue stream? What are you finding?
21: I think it varies. It really does run the gamut of small scale farms that are looking to have a lot of diversification on a small area to some of our larger grain farms that are out there. I have seen the listings for converting an old grain silo into an Airbnb on a large farm. So if that is something that makes sense for that operation and it's something that they want to open their farm to, then that's absolutely eligible. So it really is very flexible to any size farm will be eligible. Like I said, small farms all the way up to large farms in our history of grant making here at AFT, we have provided grants to highly productive farms that are half an acre all the way up to our large ranches out west or our large grain farms that are hundreds or even thousands of acres.
0: Talk about the partnership with Airbnb. How did that come about? Was it something that they were wanting to develop or how did this all begin?
21: Yeah, like I said earlier, they recognized that not only did the interest in farm stays quadruple over the past years, but that they were seeing their farm stay hosts getting busier and busier. And just that desire for all of their clients to want to connect with agricultural stays a little bit more. But then also people not sure how to kind of break into that hospitality piece or what they needed to go about doing. And so that's why they came to American Farmland Trust so that we could kind of bridge that gap between, you know, our expertise working with farmers and ranchers across the country and doing these direct to farmer grants and their expertise in having the hospitality side of it and being able to offer that platform for stays that would kind of, like I said, bridge the gap between these two industries and accomplish something really valuable for everybody involved.
0: Do you have any idea what you think most people will be looking for grants? Because you are somewhat familiar with this. What types of things might be people asking for? Give us some ideas of what maybe I want to think up in my mind to apply for this.
21: Yeah. You know, I have to say this is probably my favorite part of grant making is seeing all of the innovative ideas that are going to come across my desk in the next few months. So while I have some ideas where, you know, folks might want to, let's just say, convert a tack room that maybe they have in their barn to lodging, or maybe they already have a place that they use as an Airbnb lodging right now, and they are looking to add some upgrades to that or expand upon it. To also folks who might want to do like a goat yoga is something that we have seen out there, or I believe Airbnb told me that they have one host who does experiences for pig cuddling. So different things like that. If you don't have animals, that's okay. There are also, you know, pick your own establishments. I know every year my family tries to go blueberry picking on a blueberry farm, corn mazes, pumpkin patches. All of those places are ideas that people could look into if that's what fits their operation. But I'm also really excited to see what innovation and creativity comes through. Having grown up on a farm family, I know that farmers are probably some of the not only most resilient, but creative problem solvers out there. And I just love seeing the ideas that come through. So I'm really excited about that part.
0: Ansley, you may not know the answer to this, and that's fine if you don't, but I do know that there will be farmers saying, okay, if I'm a little new to this, you mentioned earlier with farm experiences, people do have to think about, okay, what are the rules as far as any legal things or making sure I'm protected and so forth. Do you have any guidance? Okay, if I'm new to this, how am I going to begin to navigate this? Because it's one thing to apply for the grant, but then it's another thing to make sure that I can fulfill what I'm writing this grant for and begin to host guests and so forth.
21: Right. So I would say start with attending the webinars that we are going to be offering in October and November. That would be kind of your first step. But we are not financial advisors. We are not tax professionals. We're not zoning professionals or legal professionals. And with this being a national grant, all of those factors are going to be different everywhere across the country. So I would really encourage applicants that if they're not familiar with what those implications might be for their property, that they take a moment to do some of their own research, talk to their financial advisor, talk to their legal advisor, and make sure that it's the right fit. Obviously, we have a lot of farm stays out there in this country, so it can be done well and it can be done responsibly, but that is going to be it's going to be the responsibility of the applicant to make sure that they are doing their due diligence on that front end. And then we will do our due diligence on the back end to ensure that everyone who's applying, we're going to be asking folks that they have done that, and we will hold them to that.
0: Yeah, I'm betting on those webinars, Airbnb, while they won't be the legal research team, I'm suspecting that they can point folks in the right direction to help with some of these things.
21: Exactly. Exactly. That is where their expertise lies in helping to guide people in that right direction, or at least tell them, you know, what they need to look into. And so that's what's great about working with Airbnb is that they have been doing this for years. And so while nobody, again, there's no obligation to apply for this grant should you attend these webinars, but it would be a great opportunity for anybody who's even interested in pursuing this sometime in the future to start getting, you know, start getting those wheels turning and start thinking about that and talking with your family, your community, and finding out if it's the right opportunity for your operation.
0: And I know you've mentioned it before, but just make sure those webinars, there's two of them, I believe, coming up in November. There's no fee, but they have to register in advance, or how does that work?
21: Correct. So we have one in October and one in November. All of the information is on the farmland.org/farm2stay website. You do have to register for them in advance. And I did notice that the October one is currently full. So I'm not sure if we're going to be able to open up another one or expand that one a little bit. I'm working with Airbnb. See what options we have out there, but we still have space in the November one. Both of them will be well in advance of when the applications open, so people will have an opportunity to pop in there and learn more before those application materials come out and that application opens. But yes, they will want to register, and it sounds like you want to register pretty soon here.
0: Ashley, just a minute here left, but I want to give you an opportunity. American Farmland Trust, as you mentioned, works with a lot of different farmers and communities on a lot of different things. Just a moment to talk about that more. Folks can find out more about all of those programs.
21: Of course, yes. So farmland.org is our central landing page for everything that American Farmland Trust is working on. We have 300 employees nearly 300 employees who are working all over the country in a wide variety of different offerings and different programs for farmers in all different types of production, all different types of farms. So if you're really looking for maybe just some insight or a way to connect with programs that are out there, I encourage everybody to visit farmland.org, sign up for our email list, maybe become a member so you can get your No Farms, No Foods bumper sticker that we love to see out there. But just visit that site, and that way you can see everything that we have available to you, whether it's online or in your local area.
0: Ashley, I appreciate the time. You're obviously passionate about this. You're somebody that's using the product, so to speak, out there with these farm experiences. So hopefully folks want to learn more.
21: Absolutely. And thank you so much for taking the time to share the information about this. And I am so excited for when we are able to award these grants and then tell the stories that come from them.
18: 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I appreciate you joining me. I'm Andrew McCray. I'll catch you next time on Farming the Countryside. 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

She was never bashful to tell her story in song, Loretta Lynn, and her signature hit, It's Cole, Miner's Daughter. Marty Stewart's coming up this hour. Mark Chestnut and Randy Travis. And right now, Rodney Crowell. Even after all this time.

0: With that hillbilly rock going on, it's Marty Stewart with his band, The Fabulous Superlatives, sharing the stage with the new traditional country music singer, Zach Tappas. They are on tour this fall. That tour wraps up at the end of this month. Coming up in just a bit, Mark Chestnut, also Randy Travis.
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1: From ABC News, I'm Chuck Sievertson. From this former hurricane slamming into the Gulf Coast overnight, now downgraded, there is a wide threat of tornadoes, thunderstorms, and flooding from the coast to Tennessee and the Carolinas. There are over 750,000 power outages in the storm area. In Pensacola Beach, ABC's Stephanie Ramos.
2: ECES making landfall as a hurricane along the Gulf Coast. The first hurricane of the Atlantic season, bringing heavy rain, strong winds, and flooding. ECES coming ashore near Destin as a Category 2 hurricane, battering the town and the Florida panhandle with winds of up to 105 miles per hour.
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3: Major airlines are starting to make adjustments. We're seeing American, Delta, United, Southwest. They've all issued travel alerts and waivers, giving passengers more flexibility to rebook if they are affected. So rental car company Hertz, I'm also seeing some waivers there as well.
1: Southern California, the Mexican Pacific coast are in the path of Tropical Storm Rachel, forecast to start hitting this evening. Late tonight, western Mexico is expected to get slammed with a Category 4 hurricane. A federal judge has barred the government from deporting a man, an undocumented immigrant, shot Thursday by an ICE agent in New York City. Immigration advocates asked for the move. In New York, ABC's Marcus Solis.
4: There have been calls for any ICE video footage to be preserved, any evidence as well, and demands from local lawmakers for an independent investigation. The Bronx DA says she will look into this matter. In the meantime, another protest scheduled for this afternoon in Herald Square.
1: Department of Homeland Security says the man has a long history of run-ins with police. Waiting for confirmation that the 21 military data satellites carried by SpaceX's Falcon 9 rocket to orbit overnight actually deployed. This is the rocket returning. You're listening to ABC News.
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0: Criticism from both major political parties against Defense Secretary Pete Hegseth's announcement that the December firing squad execution of the Fort Hood, Texas mass shooter will be live streamed for the public to see as it happens. Other groups are expressing opposition. UN High Commissioner for Human Rights, Shabia Mantu.
1: The absolute prohibition of torture prohibits public executions.
0: Hegseth says the aim is to show consequences. The U.S. Conference of Catholic Bishops says it undermines the moral fabric of the nation. Attacking the Nobel Prize Committee, President Trump for them not awarding the Peace Prize this year and its $1 million to him, but to a former UN human rights chief, Navi Pillay, instead for, says the Nobel Committee, efforts to promote peace and international law.
2: The Nobel Prize was given out today to a liberal person who works at the United Nations who nobody has ever heard of.
0: Calling the Nobel Committee
2: really enemies of civilization.
0: That from a Trump rally for Republican candidates in Syracuse, New York last night. Russian airstrikes killed at least 15 people in Ukraine overnight, say Ukrainian officials, saying three children were among the dead. NFL Hall of Famer Mike Ditka is dead at 86. Ditka played for 12 seasons, winning Super Bowl VI with the Cowboys in 1982, starting to coach the Chicago Bears for a decade, winning the Super Bowl in 1986. Ditka's career spanned five decades. Chuck Sievertson, ABC News.
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0: It's Hometown Radio News time on America's Best Country, 100.5 KMEM-FM in Memphis. I'm Corey Stott reporting. In the news at this hour, the Missouri State Highway Patrol responded to a crash that occurred Thursday afternoon just after 4 p.m. in Putnam County. It happened on Highway 5, 3 miles south of Unionville. A Jeep Wrangler was traveling northbound, driven by a 56-year-old man from Pollock, Missouri, when the vehicle went off the right side of the roadway and overcorrected. It then traveled off the left side of the road and overturned. Both occupants in the vehicle were ejected before the vehicle came to rest on its top. The vehicle was totaled. The driver of the vehicle was taken by air evac to University of Missouri Medical Center for treatment of serious injuries. An occupant in the vehicle, a 46-year-old man from Lucerne, was taken by Sullivan County Ambulance to Putnam County Memorial Hospital for treatment of moderate injuries. Neither person in the vehicle was wearing a seatbelt. The patrol was assisted at the scene by the Putnam County Sheriff's Department, Unionville Fire Department, and Unionville First Responders. The Missouri State Highway Patrol made an arrest Thursday afternoon just before 2:30 p.m. in Adair County. 41-year-old Christopher L. Jones of Queen City was arrested for DWI. Jones was taken to the Adair County Jail and later released. Charging the devices we use every day can become a fire hazard if lithium-ion batteries overheat or are damaged. Acting Missouri State Fire Marshal Matt Lukemeyer says these batteries are found in more household products than many Missourians may realize.
1: Probably the biggest thing that almost everybody has, to include from your oldest adult to anymore your smallest of children, is a phone. But even smoke alarms have lithium-ion batteries in them, but even the thing that protects you could possibly have a lithium-ion battery in it.
0: Missouri fire leaders recommend using the correct charger, keeping devices on hard, flat surfaces, and only charging them while you're awake and able to check on them. Missouri State Highway Patrol reminds the public that driver exam stations statewide will be closed on Monday in observance of the Columbus Day holiday. Normal operations will resume on Tuesday. And the Davis County Board of Supervisors will meet in regular session Monday morning at 8:30 a.m. in the Davis County Courthouse Boardroom. That's been a look at your hometown radio news on America's Best Country, 100.5 KMEM-FM in Memphis. I'm Corey Stott reporting.

0: Here's your America's Best Country forecast. Mainly sunny today with daytime highs approaching 84. Southerly winds 5 to 10 miles per hour. Clear skies tonight, 58. High temperatures reach up to 85 tomorrow. Bright sunshine. Bright sunshine expected Monday with a high of 86. 77, slight chance of rain showers Tuesday. I'm weatherology meteorologist Paul Frobley on America's Best Country, 100.5 KMEM. Currently, it's 61 degrees.
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4: Missouri Net News, I'm Ashley Byrd. Mizzou is launching a new early college direct admission pathway for qualifying students in five Missouri school districts. Students who want to finish high school with an associate arts degree could arrive at Mizzou with their general education requirements already done. The university's director of enrollment strategies, Mitzi Clayton.
5: Because not only should you be able to get your bachelor's, but an advanced graduate degree as well within 4 years.
4: The program is starting with five Missouri school districts. A group called Catholics for Choice has issued an open letter against religious-rooted barriers to abortion care, they call it, and say using the Constitution to override someone else's conscience is not in the church's or the state's role. The Catholic group says Amendment 3 takes, quote, away the space for each person to decide according to their own conscience, consultation with their doctor, their family, and their God. That amendment's on the ballot November 3rd. This is Missouri Net News.
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10: This is Every Nut Sports. Good morning. Tim Fisher. We'll start with college football, where the 14th-ranked Missouri Tigers get another test as they play host to Texas A&M at Faurot Field this morning. Mizzou comes in at 4-1 off of their big victory over 8th-ranked Florida, while the Aggies enter at 3-2 off a 34-7 win over Arkansas that snapped a two-game losing skid. Mizzou and Texas A&M kick off from Memorial Stadium this morning set for 11 a.m. Also in the college football schedule today, Southeast Missouri State's on the road at Lindenwood. Onto the pros for the Kansas City Chiefs off. It's the Chiefs' bye week. The Chiefs right now sitting as the last undefeated team in the AFC at 4-0. Will be back in action a week from Sunday hosting the LA Chargers. Onto hockey, where the St. Louis Blues will skate on home ice tonight entertaining Columbus. Puck drops at 6 o'clock. I'm Tim Fisher, Missouri Nut Sports.
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17: 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Good run of hogs last weekend again, nearly 475 head. Butcher hog market pretty steady with a couple extreme tops. Some Hereford hogs going back to the locker at $81 to $88 $100. The bulk of the good butchers last week, sure, 65 to 70. Little light end, confinement hogs, white ones at 45 to 55. Sow market, 45 to 55 with a couple big sows up at 64. Feeder pigs on the 60 to 80 pound pigs, $45 to $65 a head. One set of 95 pound pigs up to 72. Should be a nice run of hogs and pigs again Saturday morning. We'll get started on them here promptly at 9 o'clock. Sheep and goat auction last week, those 50 to 80 pound lambs at 350 up to a top of 410. Had a few of those 100 to 130 pound lambs at 275 to 280. Way up used, mostly $1.10 to $1.35, the pound bucks at $2 to $2.15. Big kid goats last week, 70 to 100 pounders, 285 to 315. The light kid goats at $3.45 to $4. Most of the nannies, 130 to 180. The big bellies at 210 to 225. There are a few nice lambs already listed in for this week's sale. 20 to 25 head of 80 pound. Good Dorper cross lambs, all buck lambs coming from Woodridge. There's three head of 40 to 70 pound yearling Katahdin Dorper cross rams from Zimmerman. Another 15 head of good light kid goats weigh 40 to 50 pounds. A few other lambs listed for this week's sale. We will be starting on those sheep and goats as soon as the hog sale's over, generally pretty close to 10 o'clock. Outside merchandise last week, big round bales of hay at 45 to 55. Had small square bales of hay at 4 to 675. One little pile of straw at 450, a small square. A few big square bales of hay, mostly grass or alfalfa mix at 30 to $45 a bale. We do look for a good run of outside merchandise, several miscellaneous items. There's also several small squares, some big rounds and big squares have already been hauled in, but should be a good run of outside merchandise. Be sure and watch the Facebook page and the website for all the updated and early listings in that outside sale. Cattle sale last weekend, about 700. Baby calves selling at 750 to 1,050. The dairy cross calves at 150 to 400. Had black steer calves up to 605 on some 320-pounders. Those lighter black four-weight steers from 485 to 520. Most of the five-weight cattle at 375 or 80 on bull calves, up to 425-30 on better steer calves. Most of the seven-weight cattle at 350 to 365 on the yearling types. Good eight-weight cattle coming one or two at a time at 290 to 320. Big nine-weight steers just one or two at a time at 290 to $3. Heifer market on the light ones, 440 to 505 on the three weights. Had the four-weight heifers mostly 420 to 460. Five-weight heifers 370, 380. Six-weight heifers in that 320 to 360. Seven-weight heifers basically 310 to 325. We did have two pretty fancy sets of breeding heifers last week. A group weighing 447 at 555. And a group weighing 530 sold at 515. Do look for a good run of pound cows last week, almost 200 weigh cows again. Middle cut of them cows, 125 to 150. High end of the cows from 150 to 185, 190. Slaughter bulls at 223 top, but several bulls, 215 to 225. Do have a nice run of bred cows coming for this week's sale. There'll be about 15 head running age crossbred cows, bred to Angus bulls, can start the end of February from Vance. There's eight head of 5 to 9 year old black cow calf pairs. Calves have been cut and had the first round of shots from Lampy. Another five head of springbred cows would be running age black white face crossbred cows. Mated to black bulls can start March 1st. A few groups of little light calves, be a lighter run of stalker and feeders. We'll have a nice special again next week on October the 17th. This has been Bill Gearing with this week's Keosauqua Sale Company Sale Report, and thanks for listening.
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1: Here's your America's Best Country forecast. Mainly sunny today, with daytime highs approaching 84. Southerly winds, 5 to 10 miles per hour. Clear skies, tonight, 58. High temperatures reach up to 85. Tomorrow, bright sunshine. Bright sunshine expected Monday, with a high of 86. 77, slight chance of rain showers Tuesday. I'm weatherology meteorologist Paul Frobley on America's Best Country, 100.5 KMEM. Currently 59.
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24: Soybean and cattle futures were higher Friday. Corn and hogs finished lower. I'm John Perkins with a Brownfield Market Update. Speed wins. That's why Stein is focused on delivering higher yielding genetics faster than the competition, and why they release more new Enlist E3 lines than any other company. Stein has yield. Soybeans closed modestly higher on fund and technical buying, along with a higher move in meal. USDA's U.S. production yield and ending stocks were all up on the month and above pre-report estimates. Soybeans are back to watching harvest activity, expecting more delays in the coming week in parts of the region. November soybeans Friday were up 4.5 at 1292, much closer to the high than they were to the low. January was up 4.5 at 1308 and 3/4. December soybean meal was $8 higher at $365.60. December soybean oil was up 10 points at $68.02. Corn closed sharply lower on fund and technical selling. USDA's corn production and yield numbers were higher against expectations, and stocks were larger than expected. The trade had already dialed it in an increase, but not that big of an increase. Traders are watching harvest results, including quality issues in some areas. December corn is 20.5 lower at 479 and 3/4. March is down 21 at 494 and a quarter. And wheat was lower on fund and technical selling. U.S. wheat stocks are above a month ago, with USDA also cutting U.S. exports. USDA also lowered exports for Russia while raising the outlooks for Argentina and for Canada. December Chicago is 12.25 lower at 671. December Kansas City wheat on Friday was down 17 at 719.25. December Minneapolis wheat then the week was 10.75 lower at 695.25. Live and feeder cattle were up sharply, waiting for direct trade in the south to get underway. Feeders did take the lead on that drop in corn. Box beef was mixed at midday. December live was up 350 at 227.05, and February was 362 higher at 229.47. November feeder cattle, again with the decline in corn, are up $7.07 at 341.95. January was 7.92 higher at 336.35. And hogs closed lower, continuing to look technically weak, shrugging off the higher midday move in pork and the gain at the major direct cash markets at the open. December was down 77 at 67.82. February lean was 62 cents lower on Friday at 69.25. And now for much more, let's head over to Brownfield's Kellen Havigan. Kellen?
25: Thanks, John. Direct cash cattle trade wrapped up the week with a quiet movement. Bids surfaced on Friday at $220 in Kansas and $218 live and $345 stressed in Nebraska. Now, Tony Hancock with the Missouri Department of Agriculture has this look at sales across his state.
26: Our offering this week was a bit lighter than what we talked about last week when we did this. We didn't have all of our sales this week, anywhere from 10 lower to 10 higher this week. Now, most of the yearling steers, especially those showing up in the load lots, they did sell a little bit stronger. But the calf offering, it just greatly depended upon. When we look at some of the stick out sales this week, 25 head of 522-pound steers at Windsor brought 442. The average statewide was 424. 30 head of 561-pound steers at Joplin brought 4.25. Had a full load of 601-pound steers at Windsor. These were thin flesh steers, had all the shots, all the management in the world. They brought 435. Another 80 head of 685 steers at Kingsville, kind of the same story, thin flesh. They brought 417. Callaway Livestock Center sold 21 head of 724-pound steers at 378.50. The average statewide this week on those light 7-weight steers at 360. A load of steers at Mocan Livestock Market in Butler, 764 pounds at 356.60. Joplin Regional Stockyard sold 46 head of 802-pound steers at 344. And then Callaway Livestock Center, they had two loads of 850-pound steers at 335. Then on the heifer side, 24 head of 515-pound heifers at Windsor Livestock Auction. These were thin-fleshed heifers. They sold at 418. The average statewide, 378 on those light 5-weight heifers this week. And then Green Sea Livestock Market, they sold a full load of 739-pound heifers, headed to feed, not going back for replacements. They brought 356, the average on those light 7-weight heifers this week at 338.
25: Thanks, Tony. Early weaned pigs and feeder pigs were $3 lower, trading as moderate to active with light to moderate demand for moderate to heavy offerings. The weighted average for early weaned pigs was $24.81, and the weighted average for all feeder pigs is $44.90. For John Perkins, I'm Kellen Havikin for Brown Field.

It's Roseanne Cash with her husband John Leventhal completing a new album. They wrapped up production back in the spring of this year. They've just been waiting for the right time to release the collection. They do have a title, though. It's called Ships. In just a bit, some Dan Seals and the Charlie Daniels Band. If you've gone country, you've come to the right radio station. This is Alan Jackson.

0: After he and John Ford Coley went their separate ways, Dan Seals, pursuing a solo country career, scored his first top 10 hit with the song. From the album Rebel Heart, it's God Must Be a Cowboy. On the way, the Charlie Daniels Band and also Diamond Rio.
1: Once a 4-H'er, always a 4-H'er. You know what I'm talking about. Hello, everyone. I'm Cindy Young with Brownfield. Across the country, 4-H alumni are business owners, educators, farmers, engineers, parents, and community leaders. What they learned in 4-H didn't stay in the past. It shaped who they are today. Ask any alum, and they'll tell you 4-H taught them responsibility, work ethic, and how to set goals and achieve them. This National 4-H Week, please join me in celebrating the proud tradition of 4-H and the generations it continues to impact.
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4: Here's your America's Best Country forecast. Mainly sunny today, with daytime highs approaching 84. Southerly winds, 5 to 10 miles per hour. Clear skies tonight, 58. High temperatures reach up to 85 tomorrow. Bright sunshine. Bright sunshine expected Monday with a high of 86. 77, slight chance of rain showers Tuesday. I'm weatherology meteorologist Paul Frobley on America's Best Country, 100.5 KMEM. 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

The devil went down to Georgia. He was looking for a soul to steal. He was in a bind because he was way behind and he was willing to make a deal. When he came across this young man sawing on a fiddle and playing it hot, and the devil jumped up on a hickory stump and said, "Boy, let me tell you what. I guess you didn't know it, but I'm a fiddle player too. And if you'd care to take a dare, I'll make a bet with you. Now you play pretty good fiddle, boy, but give the devil his due. I bet a fiddle of gold against your soul, because I think I'm better than you." The boy said, "My name's Johnny, and it might be a sin, but I'll take your bet, you're going to regret it.

The devil bowed his head because he knew that he'd been beat. And he laid that golden fiddle on the ground at Johnny's feet. Johnny said, "Devil, just come on back if you ever want to try again. 'Cause I told you once, you son of a gun.

0: band celebrates their 35th anniversary this year. Diamond Rio continues on tour this fall, and they have a new EP coming out, too. It's going to be dropping on November the 13th, entitled America Works. David Allan Coe and Hank Jr. are coming up next.
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I had my guitar on my back. When a stranger stopped beside me in an antique Cadillac. He was dressed like 1950, half drunk and hollow-eyed. He said, "It's a long walk to Nashville."

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As I stepped out of that Cadillac, I said, mister, many thanks. 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The whole

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2: From ABC News, I'm Chuck Sievertson. Getting weaker but still packing a dangerous punch, a now former hurricane that slammed into the Gulf Coast overnight, but threatening tornadoes, flooding, and wind damage from the Gulf Coast to Tennessee and the Carolinas. There are over 750,000 power outages in the storm area. Expect a bad storm surge in the Florida Panhandle, says Brian Trasher, Vice President, United Cajun Navy.
3: We have supply trucks that are en route. They're going to come in behind and be able to come in right after the storm passes so that we can get our points of distribution open and start distributing supplies and any necessities that storm victims may have.
2: Granting a victory to immigration advocates, a federal judge has barred the government from deporting a man, an undocumented immigrant, shot Thursday by an ICE agent in New York City. It's been a second night of protests in New York over it. The Department of Homeland Security says the man has a long history of run-ins with police. His attorney, Harold Solis.
4: All I can say at this point is that regardless of whether or not someone has a criminal history, it is not lawful and it is not okay to shoot a father in an afternoon with his son in the backseat. That is not how we resolve legal disputes in this country.
2: Ukraine will not stop attacking Russia's oil refineries following President Trump's deal with Vladimir Putin to release Russian diesel fuel, says a source close to the matter to ABC News. ABC's Marcus Moore.
5: The Trump administration is hoping an injection of diesel will help bring down prices, but experts say that immediate release of 300,000 tons of diesel would have a very little effect or impact on prices long term, and that amount would only account for half of U.S. daily consumption. Also, there are doubts about whether Russia can even fulfill its promise.
2: Russia has not been exporting diesel due to a serious domestic shortage caused by Ukraine's attacks. You're listening to ABC News.
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2: More big storms. Southern California and the Mexican Pacific coast are in the path of Tropical Storm Rachel, forecast to start hitting this evening. Late tonight, western Mexico is expected to get slammed with a Category 4 hurricane. In Panama, much shock and fear as the ground still shakes with aftershocks as emergency crews dig for survivors after two big earthquakes yesterday, 7.7 and 6.6 magnitudes, causing buildings to fall. So far, nobody reported killed, but there are several injuries. We're waiting for confirmation that the 21 military data satellites carried by SpaceX's Falcon 9 rocket to orbit overnight actually deployed. Lots of criticism for Defense Secretary Pete Hegseth's announcement that the December firing squad

0: Beaumont execution of the Fort Hood, Texas mass shooter will be live streamed for the public to see as it happens. When asked yesterday, President Trump would not comment specifically on the issue. In that massacre, Army Sergeant Alonzo Lunsford was shot 7 times. He says while he wants former Major Nedal Hassan to be executed.
1: We're not a nation that has every Thursday we're going to have a stoning, or every Tuesday we're going to have a lashing or a beheading. We're not doing that. We're better than that.
0: NFL Hall of Fame Cowboys player and Bears coach Mike Ditka is dead at 86. Chuck Sievertson, ABC News.
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5: Missouri Net News, I'm Ashley Byrd. Missouri's new state energy plan includes economic growth as one of its key goals. Missouri Department of Natural Resources Director Jake Buxton says expanding energy production would bring new jobs and investment to Missouri.
6: The people that have to build the facilities, that have to work in the facilities, obviously you're talking thousands of jobs if we do it to scale of what's talked about in this plan. But then you also look at what it does for the local community. The impact that Callaway One, that reactor has had on South Callaway County schools has been profound.
5: There's a debate over anonymous private donations for funding the state's search for a new education commissioner. Representative Kathy Steinhoff says it comes down to two views of how Missouri's public schools should be governed and supported.
7: We've got people who believe in public education as a way to secure a bright future for Missouri, and then we have people who want to dismantle public education.
5: The State Board of Education is using private donations. This is Missouri Net.
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13: Here's your America's Best Country forecast. Mainly sunny today with daytime highs approaching 84. Southerly winds 5 to 10 miles per hour. Clear skies tonight, 58. High temperatures reach up to 85 tomorrow. Bright sunshine. Bright sunshine expected Monday with a high of 86. 77, slight chance of rain showers Tuesday. I'm weatherology meteorologist Paul Trombley on America's Best Country, 100.5 KMEM. 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
14: 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When I

The song was co-written by Ed Bruce, who recorded the song originally too, but his version on the country chart stalled out when given to Tanya Tucker. That's when he scored a number one hit as a songwriter. It's Texas When I Die. Clint Black's on the way. Faith Hill and Dolly Parton with Paulette Carlson, formerly of Highway 101, opening the show. Ronnie McDowell continues on his Red, White, and Blue tour this fall.

0: A beautiful cover of the Eagles from Clint Black. It's Desperado. As usual, Clint Black, a busy guy once again this year, not only on his Back on the Blacktop tour, but concurrently with Midland on a tour as well through the remainder of this month, with plenty more dates ahead and into the new year too. Some Faith Hill coming up, and also Dolly Parton.
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10: Good morning. This is Chris Burnett. We will start in the Windy City. Mike Ditka, the legendary former Chicago Bears coach and first tight end ever inducted into the Pro Football Hall of Fame, has died at the age of 86, his family announced on Friday. Ditka rose to national prominence leading the 1985 Bears, a team that boasted arguably the greatest defense in NFL history, to the franchise's only Super Bowl title. He played 12 seasons in the NFL with the Bears, Eagles, and Cowboys, and is one of just four to win a Super Bowl as a player and a head coach, along with Tony Dungy, Tom Flores, and Doug Peterson. After finishing Game 4 of the American League Division Series on the mound, Cleveland Guardians right-hander Gavin Williams will get the ball to start Game 5 on Saturday, manager Stephen Vogt announced. Williams on Friday on how he's feeling heading into the game.
11: Yeah, the body feels good right now. Been in the training room all morning, just figuring it out. But it's just a normal day, really. I throw a pen on those days, and everybody knows it, so there's nothing different. Just being able to fill the mound in the game-like situation is even better at that point.
10: First pitch set for later tonight at 8 Eastern time, and Angel Reese scored 22 points. Ryan Howard added 21, and the Atlanta Dream beat the New York Liberty 85-83 on Friday night on ESPN to advance to the WNBA Finals for the first time since 2013.
12: Thiebisch looking in. Stewart hands it off. Ionescu a deep three. Short rebound batted around. Stewart's putback is good, but that is it. For the first time since 2013, the Atlanta Dream are headed to the WNBA Finals.
10: And Game 1 against the Golden State Valkyries is set for next Saturday, October 17th at 3:30 Eastern Time.
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0: It's Dolly Parton, whose husband Carl Dean famously stayed out of the music business nearly entirely, with the exception of one song. He heard the original sung by Joe's son and asked Dolly if she would record it, and that song became quite special because that was the only time during her career that he chimed in. It's Old Flames Can't Hold a Candle to You. We got some Alan Jackson and Ronnie Millsap coming up.
1: A father and daughter's passion for fishing. Hello everyone, I'm Brent Barnett with Outdoor Adventures on Brownfield. Joining us this week is Illinois father-daughter fishing duo Maya and Brixen Ballyard. The two share stories from the water, talk about their passion for fishing, and discuss what it's like working together in a family business.
2: We had this one tournament that me and my dad won together, and that was a really good time. And my fish that I caught, it's actually back here.
1: Nice.
2: I caught, it was 2.74 pounds, and it was a really fun tournament to do.
3: Well, that, you know, that's the key to catching big fish is fishing where the big fish live. And fortunately, even in Illinois, we have a few spots that hold big hybrid crappie, and all the big ones we've caught around here that are 3 pounds plus have been hybrid fish. And as she said, the three or two of the three that are behind us were caught same day, same tournament. My fish, this one here, is the current HOI Crappie Club record holder, and her fish is the biggest fish by a youth angler or a female angler. And then this past March, we did a show. You and I had a show set up, and we pushed it back a week or two. And within that week or two, I caught the biggest one of my life that went 4.18 pounds. And that's actually this one right here. So, we've been pretty fortunate to put some big ones on the deck of the boat, and it's not uncommon in Illinois, but it's not real common either. But you got to fish where they live if you want a good opportunity at one.
2: I feel like it's really fun to fish with my dad and spend time with him and get to hang out on the boat with him. And I get to help around the business, like making jigs, or we make towels. We do towels, and I get to like hammer the little things into the towels. So I like to do that too.
3: Well, I enjoy having her out there. I'm not convinced that it's just the fish and she likes, you know, she likes driving the boat. So we get her out there and let her drive the boat around. And sometimes, you know, the fishing's not so good, so we just have snacks and go for boat rides. And that's sometimes just as fun as catching big fish, you know.
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4: Here's your America's Best Country forecast. Mainly clear skies today with daytime highs approaching 84. Winds out of the south, 8 to 15 miles per hour. Clear skies tonight, lows level off around 58. Bright sunshine expected tomorrow, highs around 85. Lots of sunshine and dry Monday and Tuesday, mid-80s. Monday, upper 70s by Tuesday. I'm weatherology meteorologist Paul Trombley on America's Best Country, 100.5 KMEM. Currently, it's 59 degrees.
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0: from his platinum-selling album Out with a Bang, one of his first big hits is Party Crowd from David Lee Murphy, who is currently out with Brooks and Dunn on the latest leg of their Neon Moon Tour, which is underway right now. Some John Anderson coming up next for you.
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1: Here's your America's Best Country forecast. Mainly clear skies today, with daytime highs approaching 84. Winds out of the south, 8 to 15 miles per hour. Clear skies tonight, lows level off around 58. Bright sunshine expected tomorrow, highs around 85. Lots of sunshine and dry, Monday and Tuesday, mid-80s, Monday, upper 70s by Tuesday. I'm weatherology meteorologist Paul Trombley on America's Best Country, 100.5 KMEM. Currently, it's 59 degrees.
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Drew the Judge, the late Naomi, and her daughter Wynonna, and Wynonna's daughter Grace, and this fractured relationship that they have because of Grace's addiction battle. There's a brand new song on Wynonna's.

0: 30-year-old Grace Pauline Kelly, one of two kids that she shares with her first husband, Arch. Her legal problems date back to 2015 when she was arrested in Nashville and charged with manufacturing methamphetamine. Since then, Kelly's faced more charges over drug-related offenses, theft, and parole violations. Winona says that her inspiration for the Hopeful Lie song came partially from Grace and other addicts that she's loved over the course of her life. In particular, she says it's about codependency. We'll talk more about Winona and her fractured relationship with Grace and play you some great country songs, too. Coming up, I've got Mel McDaniel and Baby's Got Those Blue Jeans On next.
1: This every night, sports. Good morning, again. Tim Fisher. We'll start with college football, where the 14th-ranked Missouri Tigers get another test as they play host to Texas A&M at Faurot Field this morning. Mizzou comes in at 4-1 off of their big victory over 8th-ranked Florida, while the Aggies enter at 3-2 off a 34-7 win over Arkansas that snapped a two-game losing skid. From Mizzou head coach Eli Drinkwitz, he knows that A&M quarterback Marcel Reed presents challenges.
2: I mean, he's a really good player who's got a lot of experience in this league. He's seen a lot of different defense. I don't think that you're necessarily going to trick him. I think the biggest thing for us is we've got to try to prevent his superpower, which is his running the ball, to affect us negatively as a team.
1: And Drinkwitz knows the Aggie defense will challenge the Tigers' offense.
2: They're always really sound against the run, and then are always really sticky in man-to-man coverage, and they've got elite players at the corner positions.
1: Mizzou and Texas A&M kick off from Memorial Stadium this morning, set for 11 a.m. Also in the college football schedule today, Southeast Missouri State's on the road at Lindenwood. Kick time this afternoon, set for 1 o'clock. On to the pros for the Kansas City Chiefs off. It's the Chiefs' bye week. The Chiefs right now sitting as the last undefeated team in the AFC at 4-0 will be back in action a week from Sunday hosting the LA Chargers. On to hockey, where the St. Louis Blues will skate on home ice tonight entertaining Columbus. The Blue Notes so far in the season have started 1-2-1. Puck drops at 6 o'clock. Finally to soccer, where tonight Sporting Kansas City will entertain the Portland Timbers. St. Louis City SC tomorrow will entertain the LA Galaxy. I'm Tim Fisher, Missouri Nut Sports.
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0: Sammy Kershaw here on our Country Music Weekend Get Together. We're talking about Wynonna Judd and the new album called The Hard Truth. And man, some of these songs are hard to listen to, like The Hopeful Lie. It's in part about her daughter Grace and her addiction battle. Wynonna tells us that she's learned that ending a cycle of enabling an addicted loved one often means losing that relationship altogether. She says, and I quote, "Enabling means that you're helping them to continue their disease, whether you give them money or a place to stay, you buy them something. In my case, it's my kids, so it was really hard to cut it off. Once the money ran out, though, she ran out, too. Now I'm in waiting. I'm a mother in waiting, and it's horrifying. It's hell on earth. And a lot of people face that." The Hard Truth is a vulnerable album with specific and often painful songs inspired by Wynonna's late mom, Naomi, as well as the biological father that she never got to meet. Still, The Hopeful Lie, among the rawest tracks on the album, and Wynonna knows that many fans will relate to the pain of loving an addict. She says it's hard, but often rewarding when fans approach her to share their own stories.
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3: Here's your America's Best Country forecast. Mainly clear skies today, with daytime highs approaching 84. Winds out of the south, 8 to 15 miles per hour. Clear skies tonight, lows level off around 58. Bright sunshine expected tomorrow, highs around 85. Lots of sunshine and dry Monday and Tuesday, mid-80s, Monday, upper 70s by Tuesday. I'm weatherology meteorologist Paul Trombley on America's Best Country, 100.5 KMEM. Right now, 66.
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0: It's Tim McGraw, liking it and loving it here on our Country Music Weekend get-together. Well, I got something coming up I know you're going to love. That's a Texas-sized music set. And Pam Tillis kicks it off next with Maybe It Was Memphis.
1: Missouri Net News, I'm Ashley Byrd. Mizzou is launching a new early college direct admission pathway for qualifying students in five Missouri school districts. Students who want to finish high school with an associate arts degree could arrive at Mizzou with their general education requirements already done. The university's director of enrollment strategies, Mitzi Clayton.
2: Because not only should you be able to get your bachelor's, but an advanced graduate degree as well within 4 years.
1: The program is starting with five Missouri school districts. A group called Catholics for Choice has issued an open letter against religious-rooted barriers to abortion care, they call it, and say using the Constitution to override someone else's conscience is not in the church's or the state's role. The Catholic group says Amendment 3 takes, quote, away the space for each person to decide according to their own conscience, consultation with their doctor, their family, and their God. That amendment's on the ballot November 3rd. This is Missouri Net News.
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0: One death in Florida and over 800,000 power outages in the southeast reported from this. A former hurricane that slammed into the Gulf Coast overnight. It's weakening but is still a threat with tornadoes, flooding, and wind damage from the coast of Tennessee and the Carolinas, heading north to the northeast later Sunday. Some wind gusts over 100 miles an hour were recorded overnight, says Florida Governor Ron DeSantis.
1: As early as 3 a.m., both the Florida Department of Transportation and Highway Patrol began cut-and-toss operations and bridge inspections to clear roads and to allow that power restoration work to begin.
0: Though escaping the worst of the storm, says Montgomery, Alabama Mayor Stephen Reed.
2: We're not out of the woods yet, so we're going to still ask people to, kind of remain off the roads if they can. We know there's still some issues with trees and power lines in some parts of the city. But overall, we escaped what could have been something, very, very serious.
0: Southern California and the Mexican Pacific coast, especially San Diego, are in the path of Tropical Storm Rachel, forecast to start hitting this evening. Late tonight, western Mexico is expected to get slammed with a Category 4 hurricane. Federal judges barred the government from deporting an undocumented immigrant shot Thursday by an ICE agent in New York City. That grants a request from immigration advocates. There's been a second night of protests in New York. Department of Homeland Security says the man has a long history of run-ins with police. You're listening to ABC News.
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0: Ukraine will not stop attacking Russia's oil refineries despite President Trump's deal with Vladimir Putin to release Russian diesel fuel, says a source close to the matter to ABC News. Experts say the release of the amount of diesel in the deal would have little effect on prices long term, and Russia may be unable to fulfill its promise because Ukraine's attacks has deeply cut Russia's oil and diesel supplies needed for the war. No deaths, but many aftershocks reported after yesterday's earthquakes in Panama. Reaction from someone who thinks he should have received the Nobel Peace Prize for 2026, and not former UN Human Rights Chief Navi Pillay for, says the Nobel Committee, efforts to promote peace and international law.
6: The United States of America, represented by me as your president, should have received the Nobel Peace Prize, but didn't.
0: President Trump calling the Nobel Committee
6: really enemies of civilization.
0: And adding,
6: we should have had 8 Nobel Prizes for each war.
0: That from a Trump rally for Republican candidates in Syracuse, New York last night. NFL legend Mike Ditka is dead at 86. ABC's Whit Johnson.
7: Ditka played for 12 seasons, winning Super Bowl VI with the Cowboys and becoming the first tight end ever inducted into the Hall of Fame. In 1982, he would return to the Bears, coaching the team for a decade, winning the Super Bowl in 1986.
0: R. Whit Johnson, Chuck Sievertson, ABC News.
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0: From ABC News, I'm Chuck Sievertson. A new front in the Iran war may have opened up.

0: The airport in the Saudi Arabian capital was attacked again today and was evacuated, say two regional officials. This is 2 days after three Saudi citizens, including a pilot, were killed at the airport in Riyadh. Iran-backed Houthi rebels claiming responsibility previously. One death in Florida and over 800,000 power outages in the southeast reported from this. Former hurricane that slammed into the Gulf Coast overnight. It's weakening, but is still a threat with tornadoes, flooding, and wind damage from the coast of Tennessee and the Carolinas, heading north to the northeast later Sunday. Some wind gusts over 100 miles an hour were recorded overnight, says Florida Governor Ron DeSantis.
1: As early as 3 a.m., both the Florida Department of Transportation and Highway Patrol began cut-and-toss operations and bridge inspections to clear roads and to allow that power restoration work to begin.
0: Though escaping the worst of the storm, says Montgomery, Alabama Mayor Stephen Reed.
2: We're not out of the woods yet, so we're going to still ask people to, kind of remain off the roads if they can. We know there's still some issues with trees and power lines in some parts of the city. But overall, we escaped what could have been something, very, very serious.
0: Southern California and the Mexican Pacific coast, especially San Diego, are in the path of Tropical Storm Rachel, forecast to start hitting this evening. Late tonight, western Mexico is expected to get slammed with a Category 4 hurricane. Federal judges barred the government from deporting an undocumented immigrant shot Thursday by an ICE agent in New York City. That grants a request from immigration advocates. There's been a second night of protests in New York. Department of Homeland Security says the man has a long history of run-ins with police. You're listening to ABC News.
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0: Ukraine will not stop attacking Russia's oil refineries despite President Trump's deal with Vladimir Putin to release Russian diesel fuel, says a source close to the matter to ABC News. Experts say the release of the amount of diesel in the deal would have little effect on prices long term, and Russia may be unable to fulfill its promise because Ukraine's attacks has deeply cut Russia's oil and diesel supplies needed for the war. No deaths, but many aftershocks reported after yesterday's earthquakes in Panama. Reaction from someone who thinks he should have received the Nobel Peace Prize for 2026, and not former UN Human Rights Chief Navi Pillay for, says the Nobel Committee, efforts to promote peace and international law.
6: The United States of America, represented by me as your president, should have received the Nobel Peace Prize, but didn't.
0: President Trump calling the Nobel Committee
6: really enemies of civilization,
0: and adding,
6: we should have had 8 Nobel Prizes for each war.
0: That from a Trump rally for Republican candidates in Syracuse, New York last night. NFL legend Mike Ditka is dead at 86. ABC's Whit Johnson.
7: Ditka played for 12 seasons, winning Super Bowl VI with the Cowboys and becoming the first tight end ever inducted into the Hall of Fame. In 1982, he would return to the Bears, coaching the team for a decade, winning the Super Bowl in 1986.
0: R. Whit Johnson, Chuck Sievertson, ABC News.
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1: A one, a two, a one, two, three, go!

0: That's Mark Chestnut with Bubba Shot the Jukebox here on our Country Music Weekend. The country music community is coming together to celebrate the life and career of Dolly Parton this month in Nashville, and fans have a chance to enjoy the live two-hour-long concert on TV. Yeah, you can watch it because it's coming up. The CMA presents I Will Always Love You, a celebration of Dolly Parton, live on ABC from Nashville's Belmont University. And it all happens the night of October 21st.
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2: 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I'm Cindy Young with Brownfield. 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

0: There's Hank Williams and his son Hank Jr. here on our Country Music Weekend get-together. We were talking about Dolly and the big special that's coming up. I cannot wait until October 21st. That special is going to air the night of the 21st on ABC. And the name of the Nashville International Airport soon will be changed to honor the late, great Dolly Parton. In the days following the unexpected passing of our country music legend, there were calls for Music City to honor the Queen of Country by renaming the city's international airport after her. It actually, the effort got started back last year through a change.org petition, a petition that gained new life after members of the Tennessee legislature and Metro Nashville City Council threw their support behind the name change in the week after Dolly's passing. And it is official. You will soon be able to fly into Dolly Parton International Airport in Nashville.
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7: Here's your America's Best Country forecast. Mainly clear skies today, with daytime highs approaching 84. Winds out of the south, 8 to 15 miles per hour. Clear skies tonight, lows level off around 58. Bright sunshine expected tomorrow, highs around 85. Lots of sunshine and dry, Monday and Tuesday, mid-80s, Monday, upper 70s by Tuesday. I'm weatherology meteorologist Paul Trombley on America's Best Country, 100.5 KMEM. Currently, it's 68 degrees.
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0: It's Doug Stone here on our Country Music Weekend get-together. We have one birthday, well, several birthdays, but one artist who is now dead, born in 1946 in Maywood, Illinois, folk and country singer John Prine, who released his debut album in 1971. He put out 19 studio albums. Bob Dylan said in 2009's Prine's stuff is pure Proustian existentialism, Midwestern mind trips to the nth degree, and he writes beautiful songs. That's what Dylan said of Prine. He died at age 73, April 7th of 2020, due to complications from COVID.
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1: From ABC News, I'm Mike Dubusky. One person is dead in Florida and one person is dead in Alabama after Hurricane Isaias made landfall last night, bringing winds in excess of 100 miles an hour and dangerous storm surge. Governor Ron DeSantis with an update earlier today.
2: There were wind gusts of up to 116 miles per hour near Santa Rosa Sound and over 100 miles an hour near Pensacola. In Panama City Beach, water levels were approximately 5.5 feet higher than normal.
1: More than 800,000 people remain without power along the Gulf Coast. Flash flooding remains likely across the region as well, especially in southern Alabama and parts of Florida and Georgia. Isaias itself has now been downgraded in strength.
3: The storm now weakening as it moves inland, downgraded to a post-tropical storm. Isaias still expected to bring 8 inches of rain, even more to some parts of southern Alabama, Georgia, and the Florida Panhandle through this weekend.
1: ABC's Stephanie Ramos in Pensacola Beach. There's been another attack on the airport in Riyadh, Saudi Arabia. That airport has been evacuated, according to two regional officials. It has been targeted multiple times in the week since a Saudi-led coalition launched an offensive against Houthi rebels in Yemen. In Erie, Pennsylvania, 9 people are dead after a mass shooting last night. Witnesses describing a gunman killing 2 women outside a home, then running into another house. Police Chief Rick Laura describing what his officers saw when they arrived.
4: This is one of the most difficult and heartbreaking scenes our officers and investigators have ever encountered. The loss of life is devastating, and the circumstances we are working through are deeply disturbing.
1: Laura also says the gunman is dead and there's no ongoing threat to the community. And lawyers for Krista Pike say she's now been released from the hospital and transferred back to prison. It comes more than a week after her botched execution in Tennessee. You're listening to ABC News.
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1: In Ukraine, the death toll from a Russian strike in Zaporizhia has now risen to at least 17, including 3 children, according to local officials. Rescue crews say those numbers could rise as they continue to search through an apartment building which was leveled by a Russian bomb. Missile strikes are also continuing in Kyiv, Ukraine. The Nisei Farmers League in California is pushing back on the Trump administration's deportation efforts, calling on ICE to comply with federal protections for entry onto farms and other outdoor agricultural operations. It comes after ICE agents in the Central Valley captured a worker in Madera yesterday, Fresno Mayor Jerry Dyer.
10: To not cast a wide net, but to surgically remove those individuals that are the worst of the worst and avoid doing this type of enforcement in the presence of children.
1: The Department of Homeland Security standing by its plans to detain anyone in the country illegally. The Elon Musk-owned private spaceflight company SpaceX launched another rocket carrying satellites into space overnight. Those satellites, which are to be used by the U.S. Space Force, launched from Vandenberg Space Force Base in California. And then minutes later...
11: We just heard some great sonic booms in the first stage. Slowing down the vehicle to near zero.
1: That Falcon 9 rocket successfully landing back at the launch pad. I'm Mike Dubusky, ABC News.
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1: Here's your America's Best Country forecast. Mainly clear skies today with daytime highs approaching 84. Winds out of the south, 8 to 15 miles per hour. Clear skies tonight, lows level off around 58. Bright sunshine expected tomorrow, highs around 85. Lots of sunshine and dry Monday and Tuesday, mid-80s, Monday, upper 70s by Tuesday. I'm weatherology meteorologist Paul Trombley on America's Best Country, 100.5 KMEM. Currently, it's 68 degrees.
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0: is Crystal Gayle here on our Country Music Weekend get-together. Number one songs on the chart today in 1970, Merle Haggard. Actually, this is an album. It was number one on the country chart, The Fightin' Side of Me. And the title track, just like Okie from Muskogee, became a big success and gave Haggard a number one single as well. And in 2020, Carrie Underwood was number one on the country chart with her seventh studio album and her first Christmas album called My Gift. It made Underwood the first artist to place eight consecutive number one albums on the country charts.
1: It's a winner-take-all game five as the Guardians host the White Sox in the ALDS. I'm Chris Smith. After finishing game four on the mound, Cleveland right-hander Gavin Williams will get the ball to start game five and will be opposed by Chicago righty Sean Burke. The Guardians are 2-9 in a winner-take-all postseason game, the third worst record in MLB history, while the White Sox are the only team in MLB history to never win such a postseason game. Coverage begins 7:30 p.m. Eastern on ESPN Radio and the ESPN app. And week six in college football will feature two of the most anticipated games of the season at 3:30 p.m. Eastern on ABC. It's the latest installment of the Red River rivalry between Texas and Oklahoma at the Cotton Bowl, featuring the AP number one team for the 14th time. And for the sixth time, it's Texas. Then at 7:30 East on ABC, second-ranked Georgia visits number six Alabama with the two squads meeting, while both 5-0 or better for the first time since 1942. And ESPN's Tim Tebow says, with bad weather in the forecast, one team has an edge.
2: Ball security is at a paramount. Yeah. It's always important. It's even more important when the weather is bad. And you look at these quarterbacks, Keelan Russell, who's been playing off of the charts, but Gunnar Stockton has so much more experience. He's played in games like this. He has so much experience of understanding when to force the ball, when to not. And we also have to take into account this Georgia running offense, third best in the country. Their run-stopping defense, second best in the country. I think when you look at which team gets an edge in bad weather, I think it has to be Georgia.
1: Alabama has won five straight in the series in the regular season, while Georgia's last win over the Tide in the regular season came in Tuscaloosa in 2007. In the pro ranks, running back Saquon Barkley and receiver Devontae Smith have been ruled out for Sunday's game against the Jaguars in London.
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5: The farmer, a former Union soldier, had made the mistake of shooting a wandering pig he found on his farm, and now there were some people who'd come to talk about it. Actually, they didn't talk much. This night, these men were dressed generally alike, black cloaks with white striped trim, skull caps of the same design, masks that hid their faces. There were 16 of them, and before they rode back into the night, they had whipped this Bloomfield farmer to within an inch of his life. The Ku Klux Klan was at large in Missouri. The story in a minute.
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5: The Klan apparently had its beginning in 1866 in Tennessee. It first started appearing in Missouri in 1868 when placards were put up in the Boonville area urging formation of the group there. The biggest years for the Klan in Missouri were from 1871 to 77, and it seemed to catch on especially strongly in 10 southern Missouri counties. In those early days, the Missouri Klan didn't have the white sheets and the white pointed hoods we associate with it today. The outfits were black and white stripes. They allowed the units to be seeming to appear out of and then blend back into the night. The Klan became a tool of others who were simply interested in their own personal gains and not on the supposedly high purposes of the Klan. Governor B. Gratz Brown came under considerable pressure to do something about them. A newspaper in Butler accused him of being sympathetic to the Klan, and a newspaper in Carrollton said, "Nero fiddled while Rome is burning, Gratz Brown dances while mob spirit is loose and raging upon the state of Missouri." Brown was reluctant to call out the state militia. He believed more in working through local law enforcement agencies. His papers today show numerous proclamations offering rewards for the capture of the suspect. That finally, in 1871, things had deteriorated so far with the Klan that Governor Brown called out the state militia. He called on the chief clerks of the state adjutant general's office, Captain Edmund Wood, to go to Dunklin and Stoddard counties to investigate. Wood spent about 3 weeks in those areas, and he brought back a report on conditions he found repulsive. Wood said that in Stoddard County, Kluxers had been in action for more than a year. He said there were six companies of Klansmen with about 50 men in each company. His report said the organization at first was intended for political purposes, and some influential citizens of the county either became members of the, or countenanced the same, little imagining that the present state of affairs would ever come into existence. The report also said the Klan was little more than a band of murderers, horse thieves, and robbers. And so Governor Brown sent out the militia. It appears after order was restored in Stoddard and Dunklin counties, the Klan moved west into Butler and Ripley counties. Several other times, Brown called out the militia to keep control. The situation became so bad that the St. Joseph branch of the GAR stockpiled armaments because it was convinced that it would have to fight the Klan to defend the government. Missouri's Klan reached its peak in the 1870s when the National Klan Organization folded. Missouri's division began to wither, only to come back in the 1920s as a super patriotic organization that intimidated those who didn't agree with it. Duane Meyer described it as a nationalistic reactionary group of sheet-draped bigots who intimidated Negroes, Jews, Catholics, pacifists, evolutionists, and anyone else who disagreed with their concept of patriotism. There are still some who claim membership in the Klan, but the Klan really is more a curiosity than everything else. It was Governor Brown who had to take the strongest steps to control it in Missouri when he called out the militia on the 10th of October in 1871.
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0: There's Keith Whitley with I'm Over You here on our Country Music Weekend. One note from country music history today. It was 2003 when Benjamin David Hodges was freed on $5,000 bond after police in Tuscaloosa, Alabama, arrested him for shooting out the window of a tour bus used by Pat Green's band. He was charged with shooting a gun into an occupied vehicle while that bus was parked on the street. It shattered the driver's side window, but no one was injured.
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0: Here's Leanne Rimes with that one-way ticket here on our Country Music Weekend. I'll be right back. Another Texas-sized music set awaits you right after a quick break. Shania kicks it off next.
1: Missouri Net News. I'm Ashley Byrd. Missouri's new state energy plan includes economic growth as one of its key goals. Missouri Department of Natural Resources Director Jake Buxton says expanding energy production would bring new jobs and investment to Missouri.
2: The people that have to build the facilities, that have to work in the facilities, obviously you're talking thousands of jobs if we do it to scale of what's talked about in this plan. But then you also look at what it does for the local community. The impact that Callaway One, that reactor has had on South Callaway County schools has been profound.
1: There's a debate over anonymous private donations for funding the state's search for a new education commissioner. Representative Kathy Steinhoff says it comes down to two views of how Missouri's public schools should be governed and supported.
3: We've got people who believe in public education as a way to secure a bright future for Missouri, and then we have people who want to dismantle public education.
1: The State Board of Education is using private donations. This is Missouri Net.
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1: From ABC News, I'm Mike Dubusky. More than 770,000 people are without power across the Gulf Coast region right now after Hurricane Isaias made landfall last night as a Category 2 storm. ABC's Leslie Lopez is in Mobile, Alabama.
2: We have a palm tree that's down. It's pretty rare to see a palm tree just snapped in half, and that's because of the winds that we saw yesterday. Over to my right, there are trucks that have been positioned, pre-positioned electrical trucks. Again, another form of response. And this is all coming off of what we're tracking, the Hurricane Isaias, now post-tropical storm Isaias, 35-mile-per-hour winds.
1: So far, two people are confirmed dead. Isaias has been downgraded to a post-tropical storm, making its way up to the Carolinas. Flood watches are in effect across Mississippi, Alabama, Georgia, and Tennessee as well. Local officials report yet another attack on the airport in Riyadh, Saudi Arabia, which has faced several strikes in recent days from Houthi rebels, though that group has not claimed responsibility for today's attack. The U.S. mission in Saudi Arabia has issued a security alert advising Americans to avoid the airport and surrounding areas. It's been a particularly dead

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1: Krista Pike, the death row inmate who survived an attempted state execution in Tennessee, has now been released from the hospital, according to her lawyers. They say she will continue to receive medical care in prison, and they will track her recovery. The White House continues to face questions over its apparent plans to live stream the execution of Nedal Hassan, the Fort Hood shooter. Spokesperson for the Office of the UN High Commissioner for Human Rights, Shabia Mantu, said doing so would breach the absolute prohibition of torture.
2: Failure to respect this prohibition would inevitably render the execution arbitrary in nature and result in a violation of the right to life. And the absolute prohibition of torture prohibits public executions.
1: President Trump has suggested details are still being worked out around the execution, which is scheduled for early December. A federal judge has weighed in on the case of that man who was shot in the neck this week by an ICE agent in New York City. The man's 5-year-old son was in the car at the time of the shooting. ABC's Anthony Carlo is in New York.
3: The judge barring the 28-year-old man's deportation at the request of immigration advocates. The fallout over how ICE handled the arrest not subsiding.
4: It's recklessness by a law enforcement agency that is hiring thousands of untrained, unqualified agents to terrorize our community.
1: The Department of Homeland Security said 28-year-old Oscar Bell Gal is an undocumented immigrant with a long history of run-ins with the police. I'm Mike Dubusky, ABC News.
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8: Here's your America's Best Country forecast. Mainly clear skies today, with daytime highs approaching 84. Winds out of the south, 8 to 15 miles per hour. Clear skies tonight, lows level off around 58. Bright sunshine expected tomorrow, highs around 85. Lots of sunshine and dry, Monday and Tuesday, mid-80s, Monday, upper 70s by Tuesday. I'm weatherology meteorologist Paul Trombley on America's Best Country, 100.5 KMEM. Currently, it's 75 degrees.
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10: A father and daughter's passion for fishing. Hello, everyone. I'm Brent Barnett with Outdoor Adventures on Brownfield. Joining us this week is Illinois father-daughter fishing duo Maya and Brixen Ballyard. The two share stories from the water, talk about their passion for fishing, and discuss what it's like working together in a family business.
11: We had this one tournament that me and my dad won together, and that was a really good time. And my fish that I caught, it's actually back here.
10: Nice.
11: I caught, it was 2.74 pounds, and it was a really fun tournament to do.
12: Well, that, you know, that's the key to catching big fish is fishing where the big fish live. And fortunately, even in Illinois, we have a few spots that hold big hybrid crappie, and all the big ones we've caught around here that are 3 pounds plus have been hybrid fish. And as she said, the three or two of the three that are behind us were caught same day, same tournament. My fish, this one here, is the current HOI Crappie Club record holder and

0: And her fish is the biggest fish by a youth angler or a female angler. And then this past March, we did a show. You and I had a show set up, and we pushed it back a week or two. And within that week or two, I caught the biggest one of my life that went 4.18 pounds. And that's actually this one right here. So, we've been pretty fortunate to put some big ones on the deck of the boat, and it's not uncommon in Illinois, but it's not real common either. But you got to fish where they live if you want a good opportunity at one.
1: I feel like it's really fun to fish with my dad and spend time with him and get to hang out on the boat with him. And I get to help around the business, like making jigs, or we make towels. We do towels, and I get to like hammer the little things into the towels. So I like to do that too.
0: Well, I enjoy having her out there. I'm not convinced that it's just the fish, and she likes, you know, she likes driving the boat. So we get her out there and let her drive the boat around. And sometimes, you know, the fishing's not so good, so we just have snacks and go for boat rides. And that's sometimes just as fun as catching big fish, you know.
2: 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I'm Brent Barnett with Brownville.
3: Missouri Net News, I'm Ashley Byrd. Mizzou is launching a new early college direct admission pathway for qualifying students in 5 Missouri school districts. Students who want to finish high school with an associate arts degree could arrive at Mizzou with their general education requirements already done. The university's director of enrollment strategies, Mitzi Clayton.
4: Because not only should you be able to get your bachelor's, but an advanced graduate degree as well within 4 years.
3: The program is starting with 5 Missouri school districts. A group called Catholics for Choice has issued an open letter against religious-rooted barriers to abortion care, they call it, and say using the Constitution to override someone else's conscience is not in the church's or the state's role. The Catholic group says Amendment 3 takes, quote, away the space for each person to decide according to their own conscience, consultation with their doctor, their family, and their God. That amendment's on the ballot November 3rd. This is Missouri Net News.
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8: Here's your America's Best Country forecast. Mainly sunny skies this afternoon with daytime highs approaching 84. Winds out of the south, 8 to 15 miles per hour. Lows level off around 58. Tonight, clear skies. Ample sunshine expected tomorrow. High temperatures reach up to 85.
9: Sunny skies and dry Monday and Tuesday, mid-80s Monday, upper 70s by Tuesday. I'm weatherology meteorologist Paul Frobley on America's Best Country, 100.5 KMEM. Right now, 79.
10: It's a clash between the two best teams in the AL. I'm Chris Smith. As the Yankees and Rays get ready for Game 1, New York gets some bad news. Aaron Judge is not on the Yankees roster for the second straight round as he deals with a calf strain. But the club did include fellow slugger Giancarlo Stanton and lefty Ryan Weathers among their 26 players. And ESPN's Tim Kirchen says New York will have their hands full with the AL East champions at the Trop.
11: The Yankees pitching is that good, and they're swinging the bats a whole lot better now. But the Rays are different than any other team in the American League. The way they play the game, they put more bunts in play by a mile than any team in the American League. Fundamentally, they play the game as well as anybody in baseball. Their pitching is well above average. They don't walk people. They put the ball in play, and they are stunningly good at the Trop.
10: Gerrit Cole will take the mound for New York in his first postseason start since Game 5 of the 2024 World Series. You can catch every game of the MLB postseason through the World Series on ESPN Radio and the ESPN app. In the college ranks, fourth ranks Miami's dynamic duo of Darian Menza and Malachi Toney take on Clemson at 7:30 p.m. Eastern on ABC. Menza is seeking his fifth straight game with three or more pass TDs with zero INTs, something only two quarterbacks have done to start a season over the last 30 years. Bad news for the Canes, Xavier Lucas has been ruled out, meaning Miami is down three key defensive backs. In the pro ranks, Niners wide receiver Mike Evans is questionable with a rib injury for Sunday's game against the Broncos and will be a game time decision, according to coach Kyle Shanahan. Also on the shelf is Colts receiver Keenan Allen, who has been ruled out of Sunday's game against the Commanders in London with a groin injury. It's bad news for Indy as they are already out without number one wide receiver Alec Pierce, who is on the IR with a heel injury.
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19: Soybean and cattle futures were higher Friday. Corn and hogs finished lower. I'm John Perkins with a Brown Field Market Update. Speed wins. That's why Stein is focused on delivering higher yielding genetics faster than the competition, and why they release more new Enlist E3 lines than any other company. Stein has yield. Soybeans closed modestly higher on fund and technical buying, along with a higher move in meal. USDA's U.S. production yield and ending stocks were all up on the month and above pre-report estimates. Soybeans are back to watching harvest activity, expecting more delays in the coming week in parts of the region. November soybeans Friday were up 4.5 at 1292, much closer to the high than they were to the low. January was up 4.5 at 1308 and 3/4. December soybean meal was $8 higher at $365.60. December soybean oil was up 10 points at $68.02. Corn closed sharply lower on fund and technical selling. USDA's corn production and yield numbers were higher against expectations, and stocks were larger than expected. The trade had already dialed it in, an increase, but not that big of an increase. Traders are watching harvest results, including quality issues in some areas. December corn is 20.5 lower at 479 and 3/4. March is down 21 at 494 and a quarter. And wheat was lower on fund and technical selling. U.S. wheat stocks are above a month ago, with USDA also cutting U.S. exports. USDA also lowered exports for Russia while raising the outlooks for Argentina and for Canada. December Chicago is 12 and a quarter lower at 671. December Kansas City wheat on Friday was down 17 at 719 and a quarter. December Minneapolis wheat then the week was 10 and 3/4 lower at 695 and a quarter. Live and feeder cattle were up sharply, waiting for direct trade in the south to get underway. Feeders did take the lead on that drop in corn. Box beef was mixed at midday. December live was up 350 at 227.05, and February was 362 higher at 229.47. November feeder cattle, again with the decline in corn, are up $7.07 at 341.95. January was $7.92 higher at 336.35. And hogs closed lower, continuing to look technically weak, shrugging off the higher midday move in pork and the gain at the major direct cash markets at the open. December was down 77 at 67.82. February lean was 62 cents lower on Friday at 69.25. And now for much more, let's head over to Brownfield's Kellen Havigan. Kellen?
20: Thanks, John. Direct cash cattle trade wrapped up the week with a quiet movement. Bids surfaced on Friday at $220 in Kansas and $218 live and $345 stressed in Nebraska. Now, Tony Hancock with the Missouri Department of Agriculture has this look at sales across his state.
21: Our offering this week was a bit lighter than what we talked about last week when we did this. We didn't have all of our sales this week, anywhere from 10 lower to 10 higher this week. Now, most of the yearling steers, especially those showing up in the load lots, they did sell a little bit stronger. But the calf offering, it just greatly depended upon. When we look at some of the stick out sales this week, 25 head of 522-pound steers at Windsor brought 442. The average statewide was 424. 30 head of 561-pound steers at Joplin brought 4.25. Had a full load of 601-pound steers at Windsor. These were thin flesh steers, had all the shots, all the management in the world. They brought 435. Another 80 head of 685 steers at Kingsville, kind of the same story, thin flesh. They brought 417. Callaway Livestock Center sold 21 head of 724-pound steers at 378.50. The average statewide this week on those light 7-weight steers at 360. A load of steers at Mocan Livestock Market in Butler, 764 pounds at 356.60. Joplin Regional Stockyard sold 46 head of 802-pound steers at 344. And then Callaway Livestock Center, they had two loads of 850-pound steers at 335. Then on the heifer side, 24 head of 515-pound heifers at Windsor Livestock Auction. These were thin-fleshed heifers. They sold at $418. The average statewide, $378 on those light five-weight heifers this week. And then Green Sea Livestock Market, they sold a full load of 739-pound heifers, headed to feed, not going back for replacements. They brought $356. The average on those light seven-weight heifers this week at $338.
20: Thanks, Tony. Early weaned pigs and feeder pigs were $3 lower, trading as moderate to active with light to moderate demand for moderate to heavy offerings. The weighted average for early weaned pigs was $24.81, and the weighted average for all feeder pigs is $44.90. For John Perkins, I'm Kellen Havikin for Brown Field.
0: Let me tell you about a song that I feel explains itself. It's called Daddy Frank the Guitar Man.

0: It's Trisha Yearwood here on our Country Music Weekend. If I could have your attention for about 30 seconds, my Facebook post today features a treasure trove of new, old music coming from one Randy Travis. My Facebook post of the day features a new one that Randy is sharing with us before the release of his Same Old Way album comes out November 13th. And no, for those wondering, it ain't any AI-enhanced voice this time. These are all songs that Randy recorded between 1986 and 2013 before his stroke. For some reason, they just didn't make a cut for an album. So check out the brand new one from Randy Travis at Doyle, spelled D-O-Y-L-E, Doyle King, on Facebook.
1: This is Kurt Sporlater reporting for the Unionville Livestock Market right here in Unionville, Missouri. Let's take a little look what's going to be happening this Tuesday, October the 13th, in a special calf and yearling auction. We get started at 10:30 in the morning on these and many others. Rockin' Our Farms with 124 fancy black yearling steers, complete vaccination program, no implants. They're going to weigh from 9 to 9 and a quarter. Tom Klinger will be in with 120 fancy black steers and heifers, vaccinated two times. They've had no implants. They're coming right off the cow, going to weigh from 5 to 600 pounds. Terry Spence with 85 fancy red Angus steers and heifers, vaccinated, no implants, coming right off the cow, weighing from 550 to 6 and a quarter. Art Snyder with 30 fancy black steers and heifers, are vaccinated two times. They're going to weigh from 450 to 600 pounds. John Bowerman will be in with 15 fancy black steers and heifers, vaccinated two times. They're longtime wean, weighing from 6 to 7 and a quarter. Folks, there'll be many others in smaller consignments. Again, it's Unionville Livestock Market, Unionville, Missouri. Special calf and yearling sale for this Tuesday, October the 13th, 10:30 start time.
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0: Here's Lee Greenwood, God Bless the USA, here on our Country Music Weekend get-together. Birthdays in country music today include Tanya Tucker, who's turning 68. She was born in 1958 in Seminole, Texas, the country music artist who had her first hit at the age of 13 in 1972 with Delta Dawn. And in 1973, she had another number one, What's Your Mama's Name, Blood Red, and Going Down. Man, she sang about some adult subjects. 1975's Lizzie in the Rain, man. 1988, Strong Enough to Bend. Tanya Tucker was a huge star. And she starred in her own reality show, Tuckerville. It was on the Learning Channel in 2005, running for 18 episodes and two seasons. One more birthday in country music today. It was in Jonesboro, Tennessee, when Josh Kerr was born. He's a songwriter, born in 1974, and he's got some credits to his name, including writing Lady Antebellum's number one song, Need You Now. He won a Grammy for Song of the Year for that and Best Country Song at the 53rd Grammy Awards.
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0: it all. Hey, it's Black Hawk here on our Country Music Weekend get-together. I'm Doyle King. We have a couple of deaths in country music that happened today, October 10th, 1985. We lost Western swing musician Tex Williams. He's probably best known for his talking blues style and his 1947 novelty hit, Smoke, Smoke, Smoke That Cigarette. Well, he co-wrote that with Merle Travis. Tex Williams died at 68 years old. And in 2013, Cal Smith died at age 81. He was best known for his 1974 hit Country Bumpkin. It received a Song of the Year award from both the Academy of Country Music and the Country Music Association.
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1: From ABC News, I'm Mike Dubusky. What was once Hurricane Isaias is now a post-tropical storm, dumping inches upon inches of rain on Florida, Georgia, and Alabama as it makes its way up towards the Carolinas. More than 770,000 people remain without power, and two people are confirmed dead in the storm. Stephen Reed is the mayor of Montgomery, Alabama.
2: We're not out of the woods yet, so we're going to still ask people to, kind of remain off the roads if they can. We know there's still some issues with trees and power lines in some parts of the city. But overall, we escaped what could have been something, very, very serious.
1: As the Southeast deals with the remnants of Isaias, the Southwest is dealing with the effects of Tropical Storm Rachel. ABC News meteorologist Leslie Lopez has the latest.
3: Rachel is on the move. It's going to be moving through Baja California, getting into San Diego and Indio, eventually out towards Nevada, bringing with it opportunities for flash flooding. So the highest risk for flash flooding will be today for San Diego, all the way into areas of Indio. Could be happening anywhere from this afternoon through tonight. And then that shifts into your Sunday. Sunday, it does expand to Las Vegas and all the way out towards Cedar City, Utah.
1: At least 17 people were killed in an apartment building bombing in Zaporizhia, Ukraine today. Several more people were injured. And as Russian attacks on Ukraine ramp up, President Trump today saying this about Ukraine.
4: I suggest they get a new leader who can make a deal.
1: The bombing of the apartment building comes after the president announced a new deal with Russia for $1.8 billion of oil. President Trump also responding to bipartisan backlash over the Pentagon's plan to live stream the execution of Nadal Hassan, the Fort Hood shooter.
5: Last night, the president told an interviewer he was not involved with the decision to live stream, but he understands it. Some critics warn it could become a propaganda tool for extremists. Nadal Hassan's attorneys could still try to put forward a legal challenge to the execution.
1: ABC's Stephen Portnoy, you're listening to ABC News.
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1: Attorneys for death row inmate Krista Pike says she's been discharged from the hospital a little more than a week after Tennessee failed to execute her using lethal injection. ABC's Whit Johnson reports.
8: Pike was sentenced to death for torturing and killing her teenage classmate Colleen Slemmer back in 1995. Pike's attorney said in a statement that she will continue to receive medical care at the prison where she has lived for more than 30 years. They're asking the judge in her case to hold all the evidence related to the botched execution. Tennessee has paused all executions for the rest of the year.
1: Pike's lawyers say she's currently in prison and they'll be monitoring her recovery. In Philadelphia, one police officer is dead and another has been wounded after they were shot while responding to a call early this morning. The officer who died is 40-year-old Shane Sieber, a 10-year veteran of the force and father of two young children. Police Commissioner Kevin Bethel spoke to reporters today.
9: I am so damn proud of the men and women who serve in this department. Consistently, they go into danger and they give their lives for this job.
1: Philly police say they have a suspect in custody. A man is dead after being attacked by a tiger at Yorkshire Wildlife Park in the UK. Authorities say the man entered the tiger enclosure and then was attacked by the animal. They add that the man's family has been notified of the incident. I'm Mike Dubusky, ABC News.
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3: Here's your America's Best Country forecast. Mainly sunny skies this afternoon with daytime highs approaching 84. Winds out of the south, 8 to 15 miles per hour. Lows level off around 58. Tonight, clear skies. Ample sunshine expected tomorrow. High temperatures reach up to 85. Sunny skies and dry Monday and Tuesday, mid-80s. Monday, upper 70s by Tuesday. I'm weatherology meteorologist Paul Frobley on America's Best Country, 100.5 KMEM. Right now, 79.
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0: Here's Conway with Don't Call Him a Cowboy, not till you've seen him ride, here on our Country Music Weekend. Carrie Underwood and Luke Bryan have teamed up for an announcement. They made it to, about 10 days ago or so. They are going to be returning to American Idol next year. Along with Lionel Richie and Ryan Seacrest, it's season 25. Online auditions have been going on for the better part of the summer. This will be the 10th season, judging for not only Richie and Brian, the third for Carrie Underwood. And ABC hasn't released a premiere date for American Idol yet. We'll let you know when that happens. I'm Doyle King. I'll be right back. I got Dwight Yoakam coming up here on our Country Music Weekend.
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2: It's National 4-H Week. 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

0: is Martina McBride here on our Country Music Weekend. Miranda Lambert has a rather surprising story behind her name. It involves a last-minute decision by her dad that is still visible on her original birth certificate. And she also explained why she thinks her name may have a connection to her father's time in law enforcement. Lambert said, "My name's literally crossed out on my birth certificate, and he changed it, writing Miranda as my first name at the last minute." She believes her dad may have gotten the name from Miranda rights, the constitutional rights that police have to read a person before interrogation. Her father, Rick, was a cop at one point. Lambert said he won't tell her whether that's actually where he got that idea. Her mom, Bev, though, believes it. And what we don't know is what name he scratched out on that birth certificate.
1: It's a winner-take-all Game 5 as the Guardians host the White Sox in the ALDS. I'm Chris Smith. After finishing Game 4 on the mound, Cleveland right-hander Gavin Williams will get the ball to start Game 5 and will be opposed by Chicago righty Sean Burke. The Guardians are 2-9 in a winner-take-all postseason game, the third worst record in MLB history, while the White Sox are the only team in MLB history to never win such a postseason game. Coverage begins 7:30 p.m. Eastern on ESPN Radio and the ESPN app. And Week 6 in college football will feature two of the most anticipated games of the season at 3:30 p.m. Eastern on ABC. It's the latest installment of the Red River rivalry between Texas and Oklahoma at the Cotton Bowl, featuring the AP number one team for the 14th time. And for the sixth time, it's Texas. Then at 7:30 East on ABC, second-ranked Georgia visits number 6 Alabama with the two squads meeting, while both 5-0 or better for the first time since 1942. And ESPN's Tim Tebow says, with bad weather in the forecast, one team has an edge.
2: Ball security is at a paramount. Yeah. It's even more. It's always important. It's even more important when the weather is bad. And you look at these quarterbacks, Keelan Russell, who's been playing off of the charts, but Gunnar Stockton has so much more experience. He's played in games like this. He has so much experience of understanding when to force the ball, when to not. And we also have to take into account this Georgia running offense, third best in the country. Their run-stopping defense, second best in the country. I think when you look at which team gets an edge in bad weather, I think it has to be Georgia.
1: Alabama has won 5 straight in the series in the regular season, while Georgia's last win over the Tide in the regular season came in Tuscaloosa in 2007. In the pro ranks, running back Saquon Barkley and receiver Devontae Smith have been ruled out for Sunday's game against the Jaguars in London.
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0: Here's Indy Griggs with You Won't Ever Be Lonely. Here on our Country Music Weekend. Not as long as you got this great 90s country playing on your radio. And I've got a nice long Texas-sized music set coming up. John Anderson's kicking that off next with Straight Tequila Night.
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1: From ABC News, I'm Mike Dubusky. Florida Governor Ron DeSantis now says another person has died in Hurricane Isaias, bringing the death toll in that state to two. Alabama also feeling the effects. Montgomery Mayor Stephen Reed.
2: We have a few thousand people who are still without power.

0: a firing squad execution of Fort Hood shooter Nidal Hassan. President Trump speaking to reporters earlier today.
1: By showing it, maybe other people won't be doing what he did. So I'll make a decision ultimately. I know what the military would like to do.
0: Trump also floating the idea of regime change in Ukraine, saying the country needs a leader who can cut a deal with Russia. It comes after the president announced a deal to buy Russian oil. ABC's Patrick Grevel.
2: As President Trump is hailing his agreement with Vladimir Putin to lift sanctions on Russian diesel, Ukrainian rescuers are digging through the rubble of a particularly deadly Russian strike in the southeastern city of Zaporizhia. Authorities say at least 17 people were killed, including 3 children, as well as 16 injured, and the toll could still rise. President Zelensky saying the attack shows how any easing of pressure only encourages Putin to keep fighting.
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0: A deadly scene unfolding last night in Erie, Pennsylvania, where eyewitnesses describe a man shooting and killing 2 women outside a home, then running into another home and opening fire. Erie Police Chief Rick Laura with an update earlier today.
4: Suspect is deceased. Based on the information currently available to us, there is no ongoing threat to the public.
0: 9 people were killed in the incident, according to Governor Josh Shapiro, including at least 2 children. On the other side of that state, a police officer was killed in Philadelphia while responding to a call early this morning.
5: Here's what police is telling us what led up to this shooting. They say they were first called around 12:21 this morning to the 100 block of 52nd Street. Again, this is in West Philadelphia, for a person with a gun on a porch. About 30 minutes later, those 2 officers arrived at the home and were shot soon after stepping foot on the porch.
0: ABC Cheyenne Corin, that officer who died, was on the force for 10 years. Protests continue in New York City, where a man was shot in his car by an ICE agent this week. Oscar Belgal is a Dominican national living in the U.S. illegally. He's had previous encounters with the police. His attorney, Harrod Solis, spoke to reporters yesterday.
6: All I can say at this point is that regardless of whether or not someone has a criminal history, it is not lawful and it is not okay to shoot a father in an afternoon with his son in the backseat. That is not how we resolve legal disputes in this country.
0: I'm Mike Dubusky, ABC News.
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10: Here's your America's Best Country forecast. Mainly sunny skies this afternoon, with daytime highs approaching 84. Winds out of the south, 8 to 15 miles per hour. Lows level off around 58. Tonight, clear skies. Ample sunshine expected tomorrow. High temperatures reach up to 85. Sunny skies and dry Monday and Tuesday, mid-80s. Monday, upper 70s by Tuesday. I'm weatherology meteorologist Paul Frombly on America's Best Country, 100.5 KMEM. Currently 81.
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12: I've always been the kind of man who doesn't believe in strings.

0: Well, I was already a fan of Tim McGraw when he brought that one out back in 1994, but that one definitely solidified it. It did that for a lot of people, too. It went to number one and was there for 2 weeks solid. I am Lou Jones, and on the way, Wynonna Judd, if you'll stay right here.
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0: Is Ronnie Millsap prisoner of the highway? Well, there's a cure for that. Turn off at one of those travel centers. We used to call them truck stops. It is Lou Jones here. Ronnie Millsap there with his big song. And on the way, Alan Jackson, if you will keep it where you have it.
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6: It's a winner-take-all Game 5 as the Guardians host the White Sox in the ALDS. I'm Chris Smith. After finishing Game 4 on the mound, Cleveland right-hander Gavin Williams will get the ball to start Game 5 and will be opposed by Chicago righty Sean Burke. The Guardians are 2-9 in a winner-take-all postseason game, the third-worst record in MLB history, while the White Sox are the only team in MLB history to never win such a postseason game. Coverage begins 7:30 p.m. Eastern on ESPN Radio and the ESPN app. And Week 6 in college football will feature two of the most anticipated games of the season at 3:30 p.m. Eastern on ABC. It's the latest installment of the Red River rivalry between Texas and Oklahoma at the Cotton Bowl, featuring the AP number one team for the 14th time. And for the sixth time, it's Texas. Then at 7:30 East on ABC, second-ranked Georgia visits number 6 Alabama with the two squads meeting, while both 5-0 or better for the first time since 1942. And ESPN's Tim Tebow says, with bad weather in the forecast, one team has an edge.
7: Ball security is at a paramount. Yeah. It's always important. It's even more important when the weather is bad. And you look at these quarterbacks, Keelan Russell, who's been playing off of the charts, but Gunnar Stockton has so much more experience. He's played in games like this. He has so much experience of understanding when to force the ball, when to not. And we also have to take into account this Georgia running offense, third best in the country. Their run-stopping defense, second best in the country. I think when you look at which team gets an edge in bad weather, I think it has to be Georgia.
6: Alabama has won 5 straight in the series in the regular season, while Georgia's last win over the Tide in the regular season came in Tuscaloosa in 2007. In the pro ranks, running back Saquon Barkley and receiver Devontae Smith have been ruled out for Sunday's game against the Jaguars in London.
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0: That is Diamond Rio and Love a Little Stronger. We also heard from Mel McDaniel in A Big Old Brew and Alan Jackson and Living on Love. It is Lou Jones back to Diamond Rio. They are going to be doing El Dorado, Arkansas on the 16th, which is a Friday night coming up. Coming up here, George Strait. Stay right where you are.
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2: From ABC News, I'm Mike Dubusky. The death toll from Hurricane Isaias is rising. Florida Governor Ron DeSantis with an update this afternoon.
3: One individual in Escambia County had a tree fall on his home and tragically was killed. And another one, unfortunately, died inside of his garage. And when they went to find him, the generator was running.
2: Two more people are confirmed dead in Alabama. More flooding is expected in the area in the coming days as rivers are expected to crest. Isaias has been downgraded to a post-tropical storm, making its way north to the Carolinas. On the other side of the country, another tropical storm, this one named Rachel, is expected to make landfall tonight over northern Baja California. Tom Lacey lives in Long Beach, which is already feeling the effects of the storm.
4: For years, it's been sort of getting bad. But this, it's bad. This is really bad.
2: Tropical storm watches have been issued from the U.S.-Mexico border up through the San Diego-Orange County line. President Trump says he will make the ultimate decision over whether to live stream the execution of Fort Hood shooter Nadal Hassan. The plan, announced by Secretary Hegseth earlier this week, has drawn swift pushback from both sides of the aisle.
5: Utah Republican Senator John Curtis urges Hegseth to reconsider, posting on X, "The victims deserve justice administered with solemnity. Broadcasting a death diminishes us and is not an effective deterrent." North Carolina Republican Tom Tillis calling the plan beyond disgusting, and the head of the U.S. Conference of Catholic Bishops blasting

0: lovely.
1: Bad idea.
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4: Russia's government now says it's partially lifting its export ban on oil after President Vladimir Putin and President Trump made an agreement on diesel fuel this week.
5: This comes just 30 days before the midterm elections. President Trump hoping that it will boost his approval ratings. And the ramifications of this deal reach to Ukraine as well. Russia uses profits from its energy sales to fund the war that's approaching 5 years. This morning, Ukraine's president called this deal a gift to Putin.
4: ABC's Marcus Moore. Ukrainian President Volodymyr Zelensky also criticizing the deal, calling it a weak decision. Today, a Russian strike on an apartment building in Zaporizhia, Ukraine, killed at least 17 people, including 3 children, according to local officials. The AI company Anthropic says one of its models sent a false murder tip to Philadelphia police. ABC's Brianna Smith.
6: The department said in a statement, quote, "The city of Philadelphia takes this incident very seriously. The company must strengthen its safeguards to prevent similar incidents from impacting city systems without the city's knowledge. The 2-month delay in detecting and reporting the incident to the city is unacceptable." After the incident, Anthropic told police it ended that testing process and will have additional authorization in the future in hopes of preventing AI errors.
4: Also in Philadelphia, a police officer was killed early this morning and another injured after they responded to a call about a person with a gun. I'm Mike Dubusky, ABC News.
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10: Here's your America's Best Country forecast. Mainly sunny skies this afternoon with daytime highs approaching 84. Winds out of the south, 8 to 15 miles per hour. Lows level off around 58. Tonight, clear skies. Ample sunshine expected tomorrow. High temperatures reach up to 85. Sunny skies and dry Monday and Tuesday, mid-80s. Monday, upper 70s by Tuesday. I'm weatherology meteorologist Paul Frombly on America's Best Country, 100.5 KMEM. Currently 82.
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it is Ronnie McDowell, Older Women, Beautiful Lovers. Hey, it is Lou Johnson. I've got great classic country for this hour, including this one by John Michael Montgomery. He's swearing again.

0: It is one of John Conley's number one songs, which he had quite a few. That one from 1983. Incidentally, one of the writing team that put that song together for him, Kix Brooks of Brooks and Dunn. I'm Only in It for the Love. Lou Jones here with Hank Williams Jr. on the way, if you will keep it right here where you have it.
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0: Marty Rabin and a few of his closest friends right there making up the group Shenandoah. Next to you, next to me, it is Lou Jones, and between you and me and the gatepost here, I have a lot more great classic country songs. Colin Ray, next up, stay right here.
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3: I'm Dave Mager. ESPN's Adam Schefter reports the Arizona Cardinals are finalizing a deal to trade receiver Marvin Harrison Jr., destination unknown. Pittsburgh placing wide receiver Michael Pittman on injured reserve with a bad foot. Minnesota activates wide receiver Odell Beckham Jr. College ball, Indiana scored just 6 points through three quarters at Nebraska, but the Hoosiers came alive in the fourth. Two long touchdown throws by Josh Hoover, both to Nick Marsh, and Indiana wins 2017-20. Two straight wins for the Hoosiers. First loss of the year by Pittsburgh. North Carolina took the lead in the fourth on a 75-yard catch-and-run touchdown by Shamar Easter from Billy Edwards, and the Tar Heels win 21-17. Mizzou really shut down Texas A&M. Marcel Reed, two interceptions. The Tigers went up for good in the first quarter. Austin Simmons to Caden Lee.
4: Third down and call it three. Simmons wants to throw it. Got a man open. Lee in the seam to the 15. Angles outside. To the 10, to the 5, to the house. Touchdown, Missouri. Caden Lee.
3: 32 yards. Mike Kelly on near field. Mizzou wins 27-6. It was Oklahoma State 42, UCF 28. Drew Mestemaker, 300-plus yards passing, two touchdowns, plus one rushing touchdown. Tonight, USC at Penn State on ESPN Radio with the pregame at 7 Eastern. Georgia at Alabama on ABC in primetime. Baseball, game 5 in the best of 5 tonight. The White Sox in Cleveland. ESPN's Buster Olney says everyone in the bullpen is on a short leash.
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0: George Jones, Tammy Wynette, together on that one, Golden Ring. And we also heard from Eddie Raven and Colin Ray with great songs there. I Got Mexico and I Want You Bad and That Ain't Good. And I'm Lou Jones, and I'm going to try my best to get to a Trisha Yearwood song between now and the top of the hour if you stay right here.
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1: From ABC News, I'm Mike Dubusky. The remnants of Hurricane Isaias continue to sweep across parts of the southeast, right now bringing heavy rain and strong wind gusts to some areas. More than a foot of rain has fallen in parts of Georgia and Florida, and it's not stopping anytime soon.
2: 2 out of 4 flood threat from Florida all the way up into parts of Tennessee. This system is on its way towards the northeast, bringing with it pockets of rainfall, some of those heavy. We have 2 to 4 inches pretty widespread, anywhere from Wilmington all the way up towards New York. 4 to 6 inches in some pockets, so we will be very concerned with flooding.
1: ABC News meteorologist Leslie Lopez in Mobile, Alabama. Meanwhile, Southern California is now bracing for Tropical Storm Rachel to make landfall tonight. Newport Beach has several streets flooded earlier today as the high tide rolled in. Mark Vukajevic is the Newport Beach Utilities Director.
3: There is quite a bit of private property damage. You know, we don't know the extent of it, too, but the damage usually entails like there's water in people's either houses or garages.
1: Plans to live stream the execution of Nidal Hassan have been met with bipartisan pushback. He's the man accused of carrying out the mass shooting at Fort Hood in 2009. Shabia Mantu is a spokesperson for the UN High Commissioner for Human Rights.
4: Public executions constitute a form of cruel, inhuman, or degrading treatment or punishment. The live streaming of an execution is tantamount to a public execution and would breach the absolute prohibition of torture.
1: President Trump suggested late yesterday that the details are still being worked out and that he will make the ultimate decision on whether to live stream that execution. In Pennsylvania, 9 people are dead after a mass shooting at a house in Erie. Police Chief Rick Laura.
5: Based on the evidence gathered to this date, investigators have determined that the victims inside the residence were killed and the suspect died from a self-inflicted gunshot wound before officers arrived.
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1: Democrats are now calling for an independent investigation into a shooting this week in New York City where an ICE agent said an agent opened fire after a driver weaponized his vehicle. 28-year-old Oscar Belgal was hit in the neck but survived. His 5-year-old child in the back seat of the car was unharmed. Democratic Representative Grace Meng of New York said ICE is not making America's streets safer.
7: They shouldn't have to disguise themselves and make people feel like they are terrified. Enforcing the law shouldn't mean having to shoot into a car where children are right there.
1: The Department of Homeland Security says Belgal is in the country illegally and has a

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1: Here's your America's Best Country forecast. Bright sunshine expected this afternoon with daytime highs approaching 83. South winds 8 to 15 miles per hour. Clear skies again tonight. Lows dip down to about 56. Bright sunshine expected tomorrow. High temperatures reach up to 85. Mainly clear Monday with a high of 87. 78 Tuesday. I'm weatherology meteorologist Paul Frobley on America's Best Country 100.5 KMEM. Currently 82.
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1: And it's Randy Travis right there, and I wouldn't have nothing if I didn't have you. I am Lou Jones, traveling to northern New Mexico one year. Stopped to see some friends near Santa Fe, north of Santa Fe there. And in the course of the conversation, they said, see that land right next to ours? Yeah. Belongs to Randy Travis, he said. So Randy didn't show up for supper, though. Coming up, Tracy Lawrence. Stay right where you are.
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0: It is the Bellamy Brothers right there. If I said you had a beautiful body. Hey, it is Lou Jones here. And the Bellamy Brothers, by the way, they're scheduled tonight to be in Branson, Missouri, and back at another Branson gig later on once November comes around. So they get there every now and again. Coming up, Paul Overstreet, if you stay right here.
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10: I'm Dave Mager. ESPN's Adam Schefter reports the Arizona Cardinals are finalizing a deal to trade receiver Marvin Harrison Jr., destination unknown. Pittsburgh placing wide receiver Michael Pittman on injured reserve with a bad foot. Minnesota activates wide receiver Odell Beckham Jr. College ball, Indiana scored just 6 points through three quarters at Nebraska, but the Hoosiers came alive in the fourth. Two long touchdown throws by Josh Hoover, both to Nick Marsh, and Indiana wins 2017-20. Two straight wins for the Hoosiers. First loss of the year by Pittsburgh. North Carolina took the lead in the fourth on a 75-yard catch-and-run touchdown by Shamar Easter from Billy Edwards, and the Tar Heels win 21-17. Mizzou really shut down Texas A&M. Marcel Reed, two interceptions. The Tigers went up for good in the first quarter. Austin Simmons to Caden Lee.
11: Third down and call it three. Simmons wants to throw it. Got a man open. Lee in the seam to the 15. Angles outside to the 10, to the 5, to the house. Touchdown, Missouri. Caden Lee.
10: 32 yards. Mike Kelly on near field. Mizzou wins 27-6. It was Oklahoma State 42, UCF 28. Drew Mestemaker, 300-plus yards passing, two touchdowns, plus one rushing touchdown. Tonight, USC at Penn State on ESPN Radio with the pregame at 7 Eastern. Georgia at Alabama on ABC in primetime. Baseball, game 5 in the best of 5 tonight. The White Sox in Cleveland. ESPN's Buster Olney says everyone in the bullpen is on a short leash.
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0: That is Clint Black, a little help from Wynonna Judd, and that is A Bad Goodbye. Exile, prior to that, Give Me One More Chance, and Nashville songwriter Paul Overstreet, and Daddy's Come Around, Mama's Way of Thinking. I'm Lou Jones, and Keith Whitley is coming up with the next song right after this.
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1: From ABC News, I'm Wayne Cabot. Don't expect the power back anytime soon in Florida's panhandle because Governor DeSantis says there's too much hurricane wreckage in the way.
2: Folks have been out since daylight. Some of it is you got to get the debris out of the way before the linemen can connect it. So I know they're working on doing that.
1: Power remains out right now to hundreds of thousands, mainly in Florida and Alabama. Some Gulf Coast hotels and condos had their roofs and fronts blown off. There are four deaths we know of, two from trees falling on homes in Florida and Alabama. This afternoon, a twister may have hit southeastern Georgia. Tonight, a level 3 of 4 flash flood threat from Georgia up to the western Carolinas. Tomorrow, could be half a foot of rain in the central Appalachians, especially the higher elevations. Rain sweeping across the entire northeast tomorrow. A stunned police chief says he's seen nothing like this in his 28-plus years inside of a house in Erie, Pennsylvania.
3: 9 people died in this tragedy. 8 victims and the suspected shooter. 8 of these deceased were family members. One was a family friend. One of those victims was 8 months pregnant.
1: Chief Rick Laura says they're going through victims' cell phones for clues. Police got tipped off by their shot spotter gunshot detection system, which uses microphones and AI to pinpoint gunfire, a handgun in this case. Under attack today, the international airport, Riyadh, Saudi Arabia. An attack last week there left 3 dead. The Iran-backed Houthis claiming responsibility for that attack. Retaliation for the Saudis' attacks on them. As Ukraine fights for survival against Russia, President Trump blames Ukraine's leader for American gas prices.
4: We told them, do whatever you want, but don't hit the diesel fuel because there's a big problem, big shortage. And what does he do? He goes and hits the diesel fuel.
1: Trump calling it a war that never should have started. You're listening to ABC News.
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0: making America's streets safer.
1: They shouldn't have to disguise themselves and make people feel like they are terrified. Enforcing the law shouldn't mean having to shoot into a car where children are right there.
0: Barry Manilow's return to stage isn't going all that well. He had to cancel tonight in Vegas, and last night he managed only a couple of songs before he walked off stage. He's got bronchitis, on top of recovering from lung cancer, which turned up in an MRI for bronchitis last year. Barry's 83 years old, the career spanning more than 60 years. Mandy Copacabana in all, 13 number one hits on the Billboard Adult Contemporary chart. I'm Wayne Cabot, ABC News.
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5: Here's your America's Best Country forecast. Lows level off around 56. Tonight, under clear skies, winds out of the southeast, 5 to 10 miles per hour. Ample sunshine expected again tomorrow. Daytime highs approaching 85. Lows dip down to about 69. Tomorrow night, partly cloudy skies. Mainly sunny Monday, with highs around 87. 78 Tuesday. I'm weatherology meteorologist Paul Frobley on America's Best Country, 100.5 KMEM. Currently 83.
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0: Well, a quartet of sisters from Lookout Mountain, Georgia. They are the Foresters and Lonely Alone. It is Lou Jones with Classic Country. Got lots of it. Kathy Mattea is coming up right after this.
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3: This is Kurt Sporlater reporting for the Unionville Livestock Market right here in Unionville, Missouri. Let's take a little look what's going to be happening this Tuesday, October the 13th, in a special calf and yearling auction. We get started at 10:30 in the morning on these and many others. Rockin' Our Farms with 124 fancy black yearling steers, complete vaccination program, no implants. They're going to weigh from 9 to 9 and a quarter. Tom Klinger will be in with 120 fancy black steers and heifers, vaccinated two times. They've had no implants. They're coming right off the cow. Going to weigh from 5 to 600 pounds. Terry Spence with 85 fancy red Angus steers and heifers, vaccinated, no implants, coming right off the cow, weighing from 550 to 6 and a quarter. Art Snyder with 30 fancy black steers and heifers that are vaccinated two times. They're going to weigh from 450 to 600 pounds. John Bowerman will be in with 15 fancy black steers and heifers, vaccinated two times, or long time wean, weighing from 6 to 7 and a quarter. Folks, there will be many others in smaller consignments. Again, it's Unionville Livestock Market, Unionville, Missouri. Special calf and yearling sale for this Tuesday, October the 13th, 10:30 start time.
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0: That is Faith Hill. That song went number one and stayed there for 4 weeks right at the beginning of Y2K, just as 1999 faded away and 2000 came in. Big song for her. Dolly Parton coming up next here with your very own Lou Jones.
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6: I'm Dave Mager. ESPN's Adam Schefter reports the Arizona Cardinals are finalizing a deal to trade receiver Marvin Harrison Jr., destination unknown. Pittsburgh placing wide receiver Michael Pittman on injured reserve with a bad foot. Minnesota activates wide receiver Odell Beckham Jr. College ball, Indiana scored just 6 points through three quarters at Nebraska, but the Hoosiers came alive in the fourth. Two long touchdown throws by Josh Hoover, both to Nick Marsh, and Indiana wins 2017-20. Two straight wins for the Hoosiers. First loss of the year by Pittsburgh. North Carolina took the lead in the fourth on a 75-yard catch-and-run touchdown by Shamar Easter from Billy Edwards, and the Tar Heels win 21-17. Mizzou really shut down Texas A&M. Marcel Reed, two interceptions. The Tigers went up for good in the first quarter. Austin Simmons to Caden Lee.
7: Third down and call it three. Simmons wants to throw it. Got a man open. Lee in the seam to the 15. Angles outside. To the 10, to the 5, to the house. Touchdown, Missouri. Caden Lee.
6: 32 yards. Mike Kelly on near field. Mizzou wins 27-6. It was Oklahoma State 42, UCF 28. Drew Mestemaker, 300-plus yards passing, two touchdowns, plus one rushing touchdown. Tonight, USC at Penn State on ESPN Radio with the pregame at 7 Eastern. Georgia at Alabama on ABC in primetime. Baseball, game 5 in the best of 5 tonight. The White Sox in Cleveland. ESPN's Buster Olney says everyone in the bullpen is on a short leash.
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0: a bunch of times out in the top 10, but he never had a number one song, although he had three of them that turned up as far as number two. That was one of them, Past the Point of Rescue from 1992. It is Lou Jones here, and Lone Star is up next. Stick around.
1: 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I'm Cindy Young with Brownfield, celebrating National 4-H Week. 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
1: Here's your America's Best Country forecast. Lows level off around 56. Tonight, under clear skies, winds out of the southeast, 5 to 10 miles per hour. Ample sunshine expected again tomorrow. Daytime highs approaching 85. Lows dip down to about 69. Tomorrow night, partly cloudy skies. Mainly sunny Monday, with highs around 87. 78 Tuesday. I'm weatherology meteorologist Paul Frobley on America's Best Country, 100.5 KMEM. Currently, it's 82 degrees.
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0: Ida Shenandoah, Janie Baker's Love Slave. Hey, it is Lou Jones here. Thanks for joining me. Now, Shenandoah has an appearance coming up in Nashville at the Ryman Auditorium before the month is out, and some Texas dates after that. Alabama is coming up next. Keep it right here.
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4: Here's your America's Best Country forecast. Lows level off around 56 tonight under clear skies. Winds out of the southeast, 5 to 10 miles per hour. Ample sunshine expected again tomorrow. Daytime highs approaching 85. Lows dip down to about 69 tomorrow night. Partly cloudy skies. Mainly sunny Monday with highs around 87. 78 Tuesday. I'm weatherology meteorologist Paul Frobley on America's Best Country, 100.5 KMEM. Right now, it's 78 degrees.
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0: It is Reba McEntire, whoever's in New England. I'm Lou Jones. Now, Reba doesn't do it anymore, but I remember a few years ago seeing a picture when she was on tour with a big sound tour across the USA. I don't remember how many semis of equipment, but at least a couple, trailing her with all the sound and light equipment that it took to put on her program there. And, wow, I just remember thinking, there must be enough roadies there to man a small New York restaurant. Toby Keith is coming up next. Keep it right here.
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3: I'm Dave Mager. ESPN's Adam Schefter reports the Arizona Cardinals are finalizing a deal to trade receiver Marvin Harrison Jr., destination unknown. Pittsburgh placing wide receiver Michael Pittman on injured reserve with a bad foot. Minnesota activates wide receiver Odell Beckham Jr. College ball, Indiana scored just 6 points through three quarters at Nebraska, but the Hoosiers came alive in the fourth. Two long touchdown throws by Josh Hoover, both to Nick Marsh, and Indiana wins 2017-20. Two straight wins for the Hoosiers. First loss of the year by Pittsburgh. North Carolina took the lead in the fourth on a 75-yard catch-and-run touchdown by Shamar Easter from Billy Edwards, and the Tar Heels win 21-17. Mizzou really shut down Texas A&M. Marcel Reed, two interceptions. The Tigers went up for good in the first quarter. Austin Simmons to Caden Lee.
4: Third down and call it three. Simmons wants to throw it. Got a man open. Lee in the seam to the 15. Angles outside to the 10, to the 5, to the house. Touchdown, Missouri. Caden Lee.
3: 32 yards, Mike Kelly on near field. Mizzou wins 27-6. It was Oklahoma State 42, UCF 28. Drew Mestemaker, 300-plus yards passing, two touchdowns, plus one rushing touchdown. Tonight, USC at Penn State on ESPN Radio with the pregame at 7 Eastern. Georgia at Alabama on ABC in primetime. Baseball, game 5 in the best of 5 tonight. The White Sox in Cleveland. ESPN's Buster Olney says everyone in the bullpen is on a short leash.
5: You know, Gavin Williams, the big rig tonight. 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
11: Here's your America's Best Country forecast. Lows level off around 56. Tonight, under clear skies, winds out of the southeast, 5 to 10 miles per hour. Ample sunshine expected again tomorrow. Daytime highs approaching 85. Lows dip down to about 69. Tomorrow night, partly cloudy skies. Mainly sunny Monday with highs around 87. 78 Tuesday. I'm weatherology meteorologist Paul Frobley on America's Best Country, 100.5 KMEM. Right now, it's 78 degrees.
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0: Great song by Vince Gill, that is called Look at Us. We also heard from the Desert Rose Band and Hello Trouble, old friend of mine, I think. Toby Keith before that, and Should Have Been a Cowboy. And it's Lou Jones. Thank you for being here with me for the best in classic country. And between now and the top of the hour, I'm going to do my best to find a Randy Travis song for you. Stay right here.
1: Changes in temperatures can bring dense fog and low visibility. 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
2: Once a 4-H'er, always a 4-H'er. 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I'm Cindy Young with Brownfield. 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
4: Here's your America's Best Country forecast. Lows level off around 56. Tonight, under clear skies, winds out of the southeast, 5 to 10 miles per hour. Ample sunshine expected again tomorrow. Daytime highs approaching 85. Lows dip down to about 69. Tomorrow night, partly cloudy skies. Mainly sunny Monday with highs around 87. 78 Tuesday. I'm weatherology meteorologist Paul Frobley on America's Best Country, 100.5 KMEM. Right now, it's 78 degrees.
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